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0: talking about? And then, well, why do you think the players would want to do that? Well, because all the coaches aren't doing it too.
1: Yeah.
0: So
2: it's a self-licking ice cream cone from that standpoint. Like, everybody's involved in this whole thing, and as long as you're part of the system, you know, you're going to get fed here. If Lane is the bad guy, then that denotes there's the good guy. Because everybody else isn't doing it the way Lane is, doesn't mean everybody else is the good guy. They're just not doing it as openly and brandishly as Lane is, right?
0: You know, that I didn't think about it that way, Zeno. If he's the bad guy, who's the good guy?
2: Right. I mean, are you saying everybody else
0: is an answer?
2: No, because not everybody else in college football is the good guy.
0: Exactly.
2: So stop it. Like, you're not going to sit here and convince me that everybody else is on the up and up and Lane is the only one on the take here. Like, stop. Come on. Like, we've all been around the block enough to know what's going on behind closed doors in college sports.
0: He's just more open about it. He's just a little more brash about it.
2: Yeah.
0: From NCAA, we head to the NFL. Our ESPN Radio 2-A-Days taking us to Philadelphia. We dive into that. Coming up next, it's Amber and Ian on ESPN Radio and the ESPN app.
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8: Here's a look at your weatherology forecast. Slight chance for isolated rain showers tonight. Otherwise, mainly clear skies. Lows level off around 59. Northwesterly winds 5 to 10 miles per hour. High temperatures reach up to 79. Tomorrow, bright sunshine. Lows dip down to about 57. Tomorrow night, mainly clear skies. I'm meteorologist Jennifer Wojcicki on 1430 ESPN Beaver Dam. Currently, it's 72 degrees.
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5: This is Ben Baby covering the Cincinnati Bengals, and the storyline doesn't get any bigger than this. Can Cincinnati make the most of a make-or-break season? Because quarterback Joe Burrow made it very clear. This has to be the year the Bengals are Super Bowl contenders again. The last time that happened was in 2022 when Cincinnati lost in the AFC Championship game. Since then, Cincinnati's missed the playoffs in each of the last three seasons, and this offseason, the front office did everything they could to fix that. They went out and made a ton of moves, including trading for Pro Bowl defensive tackle Dexter Lawrence. Cincinnati feels like it has the roster to go and make a deep run. And if that doesn't happen, this franchise could be headed in a lot of different directions next offseason.
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6: 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I'm Gabe Neitzel along with Mark Zeno and our ESPN Radio Two-A-Days. Take us to Cincinnati, where we talk with Tony Pike, host of Cincy 360 on ESPN 1530. Tony, thank you so much for the time. Let's go ahead and start with Joe Burrow, because he has been very vocal, whether it was back during the offseason minicamps and OTAs, saying, hey, this team actually reminds me of 2019 and at LSU, and has made the very strong comments during training camp of, yeah, this has to be a really good, this has to be the year. It's a do or die type thing. So I've heard a lot of that from Joe Burrow. Do his teammates feel the same way that Joe does, and are they feeling the urgency that he is preaching?
7: It feels like it. It feels like we're coming off in Cincinnati the most intense training camp that they've had in the Zach Taylor era. From players and the amount of 11-on-11s and reps that they got ones versus ones, this team has been all in. The urgency has been apparent. Go back to everything that Joe Burrow's asked for. When you think of the urgency, he wanted Jamar Chase and T. Higgins, obviously wanted a better defense. This organization has delivered on everything that Joe Burrow has put out there, and I think that's Joe Burrow's message now with the urgency of, look, they've done everything that they needed for us to have a chance, and he wants the players to understand that, and it looks like they have a good understanding of it.
8: Tony, I'm not going to be nice here, but I think the biggest hindrance to the Cincinnati Bengals accomplishing anything is Zach Taylor. I thought he should have been let go years ago. I think he's proven himself to be an unprepared coach more often than not, and he is the guy that's holding things back. Am I wrong, and how long is the leash for Zach Taylor?
7: You know, I think when you look at the leash, I think this team, with Joe Burrow's health, if he's playing 17 games, I think they're expected to get to the double-digit wins, and I think they're expected to compete in the AFC. And I feel like anything short of that, and it would get potentially a little bit uncomfortable. But to Zach's credit, the culture since he's been here as the head coach, I

0: in a game they should have lost. And then they happen to catch Patrick Mahomes playing the worst second half of his professional career to beat the Chiefs to go to the Super Bowl. So it's like, you know, I mean, I don't know that I trust this team at all. I don't think they're a playoff team. I don't think that they're going to see these amazing dividends that they're all talking about. I could be dead wrong on the Bengals, but like you, until I see it, I'm going to continue to doubt what this team is and how good that they can be. Joe Burrow is amazing. And I would also add, if it doesn't work, I do think he works his way out of Cincinnati at some point. I mean, you can't make empty sort of, let me rephrase, you can't make veiled sort of threats like this and then make them empty and not come through on them.
1: That's because I think we're on the same page here, because when I hear, oh, it's a do-or-die season,
0: but who's
1: Joe Burrow's not retiring.
0: Right.
1: He's not, you know, so that to me says, oh, there could be some big changes coming, and one of those changes could be Joe Burrow going, yeah, I'm just not going to be able to get it done here. Like, I understand the loyalty thing. Look, I'm in Milwaukee. Giannis was loyal till he wasn't, until he looked at the Bucks and went, I can't win a championship here anymore, and now Giannis is in Miami. And I don't blame him for it. We still love Giannis here in Milwaukee. I'm sure they'll still love Joe Burrow in Cincinnati, but when he's saying do or die, I guess I just hear it as, yeah, there could be some major changes if we don't do what we did back in 2021 or 2022.
0: And that's a really high bar to get to in a relatively short amount of time, considering what they've done. And the health of Joe Burrow also plays into this massively.
1: Yeah, and he has not been able to consistently stay healthy every year. ESPN Fantasy Football, now the official game of the NFL. 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Coming up next, we head down to Baton Rouge. Get the reaction to the rulings keeping from them adding former NFL players next on ESPN Radio.
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6: Here's a look at your weatherology forecast. Lows of aloft around 59 tonight under mainly clear skies, northwesterly winds 5 to 10 miles per hour. Mainly sunny skies tomorrow, daytime highs approaching 79. Lows dip down to about 57. Tomorrow night, mainly clear skies. I'm meteorologist Jennifer Wojcicki on 1430 ESPN Beaver Dam. Right now, it's 72 degrees.
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0: like it's too much to ask, but again, here we are having to ask for just a little bit of common sense. He's Mark Zeno. I'm Gabe Neitzel. This has been Amber and Ian Game Night. 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
1: Hey, what's happening? 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

0: One more time, Emmett, just in case you're in the back row and you didn't hear me clearly. It is game night.
1: Okay, game night. I got you. It's not Hammer and Emmett?
0: No.
1: It's not Hammer. Okay, it's not the next level?
0: No.
1: It's not a...
0: You know the funny thing about what you said there? I didn't let you... I mean, I let you get away with it last night, and I should have really jumped on it then. You act like you're the only one who does 18 shows a day.
2: Oh, I know.
0: I got a laundry list of shows I do a day.
2: I know we two of the hardest working men in show business. You know what I'm saying? I get it. I totally get it. But yeah, and so, I mean, God bless you, because I've given out the local number before. You know what I'm saying? When I've hosted on the weekend or even, you know, filled in on maybe a night you were off, I've been like 216. Oh, I mean, 888.
0: You sound like Mike Jones.
1: Yeah, right.
0: Giving out that number. Call Mike Jones on the low. He's Emmett Golden. I'm Q Myers. It is game night here on ESPN Radio on the all-new ESPN app. Of course, there's more moving and shaking going on with college football, and who can't.

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3: Here's a look at your weatherology forecast. Lows of aloft around 59 tonight under mainly clear skies, northwesterly winds 5 to 10 miles per hour. Mainly sunny skies tomorrow, daytime highs approaching 79. Lows dip down to about 57. Tomorrow night, mainly clear skies. I'm meteorologist Jennifer Wojcicki on 1430 ESPN Beaver Dam. Right now, it's 72 degrees.
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0: go to trial. We're going to follow this all the way through. The family deserves answers, and we want to give them those answers.
1: The prosecution rests in their rebuttal in the Lindsey Clancy trial today.
2: Jurors heard from a total of 84 witnesses across 21 days of testimony as prosecutors sought to prove that Lindsey Clancy deliberately and intentionally murdered her children 3 years ago. Defense lawyers argue she was suffering from postpartum psychosis at the time and lost her grip on reality. When she sought medical help, defense lawyers argue that her doctors misdiagnosed and overmedicated her, prescribing her more than a dozen psychiatric drugs over a four-month period. Closing arguments are scheduled to begin on Thursday morning. Peter Haralambos, ABC News.
1: In New York, a federal judge ordered actor Justin Baldoni and the studio behind the film It Ends With Us to pay his co-star Blake Lively nearly $400,000 in attorney's fees. The decision comes after Lively initially requested a reimbursement of about $7.5 million, which the judge called unreasonable. NVIDIA reported its latest earnings after the bell, doubling its revenue from last year to a whopping $96 billion. Dave Packer, ABC News.
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1: Lows level off around 59 tonight under mainly clear skies. Northwesterly winds 5 to 10 miles per hour. Mainly clear skies tomorrow. Daytime highs approaching 79. Lows dip down to about 57. Tomorrow night, mainly clear skies. Upper 70s. Friday and Saturday with a slight chance for showers. Saturday. I'm meteorologist Jennifer Vucicki on 95.3 WBEV. 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Currently, it's 72 degrees.
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1: 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He's hit. He's sacked. 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

0: Angeles suburb of Linwood faced a sticky situation Wednesday afternoon after a truck containing about 120 containers of cheese balls spilled out onto the freeway. Drivers even stopping to grab containers that weren't open, frustrating highway officials who were cleaning up. Dave Packer, ABC News.
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2: Lows level off around 59 tonight under mainly clear skies. Northwesterly winds 5 to 10 miles per hour. Mainly clear skies tomorrow. Daytime highs approaching 79. Lows dip down to about 57. Tomorrow night, mainly clear skies. Upper 70s, Friday and Saturday, with a slight chance for showers. Saturday, I'm meteorologist Jennifer Wojcicki on 95.3 WBEV. 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Currently, it's 72 degrees.
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0: why in the world would anybody want to be in rock and roll?
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1: Mama's yelling from the kitchen.

star, a country queen, you name it, Dolly Parton was all that and more. Welcome into a special edition of The Night Shift. I'm Jeff Hall with a three-hour special for Dolly Parton's Rockstar album, the 49th and final studio album by Dolly Parton, released November 17, 2023 by Butterfly Records and Big Machine Records. It was a two CD set, if that's how you buy your music. And she passed away from cancer August 25th at the age of 80. Rockstar is a collaborative project with a variety of rock musicians, marking Parton's only album-length foray into the genre. We just heard the title cut. We've got World on Fire next. It was the lead single. And the singles Magic Man featuring Ann Wilson from Heart Bygones featuring Rob Halliford and Nifty Six. And from Judas Priest and Motley Crue, We Are the Champions, Dolly Parton's version of Let It Be with surviving Beatles members Paul McCartney and Ringo Starr, all that and more. So we're going to go till midnight with The Night Shift, and the first hour of the Insomnia Show will be the final 10 songs. There's 30 songs on this. It's going to take us 3 hours to get through it. Well, here is the single from 2023, World on Fire. Now, Dolly sang that one, World on Fire, at the 58th Academy of Country Music Awards in 2023. There's a duet coming up of Wrecking Ball with Miley Cyrus. They did that one live New Year's Eve 2022. So we've got lots of great music in the windshield. On 95.3 WBEV, here it is, World on Fire, Dolly Parton from Rockstar.

0: Dolly Parton, Open Arms, with Steve Perry from Journey, and Jonathan Cain from Journey as well. Before that, we had Every Breath You Take with Sting from The Police. We'll take a break and come back. Dolly Parton's Rockstar continues. Up next, Magic Man with Ann Wilson from Heart, and Long As I Can See the Light with John Fogerty from Creedence Clearwater Revival. 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

along with John Fogerty on that one, Long As I Can See the Light, a Creedence Clearwater Revival classic. We'll be back with our 3-hour look at...

0: NBC News, I'm Dave Packer. Canada, it's back retaliating against President Trump's 50% tariffs. Ottawa putting import duties on about $20 billion worth of American products. Ontario Premier Doug Ford says a trade war has galvanized Canadians.
1: Everyone is united. And if there's two great things that President Trump did for our country, he woke us up real quick, and he's united the country that I've never seen before.
0: Catastrophic flash flooding in Nepal. Officials there say at least 47 American tourists are among the hundreds of people still missing across multiple regions of Nepal today. Khalid Sheikh Mohammed, the self-proclaimed mastermind of the 9/11 attacks, will stand trial June 2028. That ruling from a military judge today. Facebook and Instagram's parent company Meta will pay roughly $18 billion to settle a lawsuit accusing the company of deliberately designing its platforms to be addictive to young users. This is ABC News.
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1: Lows of aloft around 59 tonight under mainly clear skies, northwesterly winds 5 to 10 miles per hour. Mainly clear skies tomorrow, daytime highs approaching 79. Lows dip down to about 57. Tomorrow night, mainly clear skies, upper 70s, Friday and Saturday with a slight chance for showers. Saturday, I'm meteorologist Jennifer Wojcicki on 95.3 WBEV, powered by Daily Dodge. Currently, it's 72 degrees.
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0: Stevie, how about another glass of that pink champagne?
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0: Well, I don't drink no less. This was fun. We're going to do this again sometime.
1: Yes.
2: 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What has rock and roll ever done for you? Before that, Steven Tyler of Aerosmith, along with Dolly Parton, and I Want You Back. All right, we'll be back with Purple Rain, with Prince Nelson, and Dolly Parton, as we look through Rockstar in its entirety, going till 1 a.m. tomorrow morning. 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

0: Dave Packer. A dire situation in Nepal. Police there say more than 160 people have been killed after catastrophic flooding. ABC's James Longman.
1: This wall of water unleashed as much energy as a 5.2 magnitude earthquake. Some estimates put it as high as 160 feet. It's left behind a trail of destruction, the mud and the debris now complicating search and rescue efforts.
0: Officials there say 47 Americans are among the hundreds missing, and Australian Prime Minister Anthony Albanese says there are also more than 30 Australians unaccounted for in Nepal.
2: Nepal, you know, is a developing country. It doesn't have the resources that an event like that would have in Australia. So information is difficult. Now, our thoughts are with all those who will be concerned about their loved ones today.
0: Meta agreeing to pay up to $18 billion to settle a landmark case brought by dozens of states. The lawsuit against Meta accused the company of designing Facebook and Instagram to be addictive to children. ABC's Elizabeth Schulze.
3: As part of the agreement, for users under age 18, Instagram and Facebook will set two-hour daily time limits, block the apps from midnight to 6 a.m., hide like counts, and ban some beauty filters.
4: Finally, something was done.
3: Outside the California courtroom, Victoria Hinks emotional. She says her 16-year-old daughter, Alexandra, took her own life after getting addicted to social media.
4: No amount of money is ever going to bring my beautiful daughter back.
3: Meta denies any wrongdoing.
0: The brewing trade war between the U.S. and Canada showing no signs of ending, with Canada vowing retaliatory strikes on American goods starting in September to match U.S. 50% tariffs on Canadian goods. Ontario Premier Doug Ford once again called President Trump a bully.
5: And I usually don't use those words, but when your country's under attack and your province is under attack and this guy's just nothing but a bully, it resonated around the world.
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7: Lows level off around 59. Tonight, under mainly clear skies, northwesterly winds 5 to 10 miles per hour. Mainly clear skies. Tomorrow, daytime highs approaching 79. Lows dip down to about 57. Tomorrow night, mainly clear skies. Upper 70s, Friday and Saturday, with a slight chance for showers. Saturday, I'm meteorologist Jennifer Wojcicki on 95.3 WBEV. 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Currently, it's 72 degrees.
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9: Back with more of Dolly Parton. Hour number two of the Rockstar album. It is Dolly Parton's 49th. And final studio album. It was released November 17th, 2023. Dolly Parton had never made a full-length album in the rock genre, and she had plenty of help. In the windshield, we've got Baby, I Love Your Way with none other than Peter Frampton singing along with Dolly. I Hate Myself for Loving You with Joan Jett. Night Moves with Bob Seger and more as we make our way to 1 a.m., with Dolly Parton and Rockstar on 95.3 WBEV.

0: Bob Seger Classic Night Moves. Dolly Parton with a little help from Chris Stapleton. Hate Myself for Loving You, Dolly Parton, along with Joan Jett. We'll return to Rockstar right after this, a song that Dolly Parton and her goddaughter, Miley Cyrus, sang at a New Year's Eve celebration. Doesn't say here where. I would assume it was in New York at New Year's Eve 2022. We'll have that and more. We've also got I Can't Get No Satisfaction, along with Mick Jagger and Keith Richards, and Keep On Loving You with REO Speedwagon's Kevin Cronin. So we got lots of music in the windshield. Don't go anywhere. It's Dolly Parton's Rockstar in its entirety on the Night Shift and into the Insomnia Show. It's your home of the Columbus Family Dental Mystery Player of the Game, 95.3 WBV.
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Miley Cyrus joins Dolly Parton for that one. Wrecking Ball on the Rockstar album. Up next, Pink and Brenda Carlisle helping Dolly out with Mick Jagger and Keith Richards. I can't get no satisfaction. Also, we got Kevin Cronin from REO Speedwagon stepping up to do a duet with Dolly with Keep On Loving You from the High Infidelity album. It is rock star Dolly Parton from 2023 in its entirety, our tribute to the great Dolly Parton, who passed away yesterday at the age of 80.

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1: ABC News, I'm Dave Packer. A dire situation in Nepal where police say more than 160 people have been killed after catastrophic flooding. ABC's James Longman.
2: This wall of water unleashed as much energy as a 5.2 magnitude earthquake. Some estimates put it as high as 160 feet. It's left behind a trail of destruction, the mud and the debris now complicating search and rescue efforts.
1: Nepal efforts say that 47 Americans are among the hundreds missing. Meta agreed to pay up to $18 billion to settle a landmark case brought by dozens of states. The lawsuit against

0: Meta accused the company of designing Facebook and Instagram to be addictive to children. As part of the agreement, for users under the age of 18, Instagram and Facebook will set two-hour daily time limits, block the apps from midnight to 6 a.m., and hide like counts. The brewing trade war between the U.S. and Canada showing no sign of ending, with Canada vowing retaliatory strikes on American goods starting in September to match up 50% tariffs on Canadian goods from the U.S. This is ABC News.
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0: 79. Lows dip down to about 57. Tomorrow night, mainly clear skies. Upper 70s, Friday and Saturday, with a slight chance for showers. Saturday, I'm meteorologist Jennifer Wojcicki on 95.3 WBEV. 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Currently, it's 72 degrees.
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0: Dolly Parton with Don't Let the Sun Go Down on Me with Elton John doing the duet. Heart of Glass with Debbie Harry from Blondie before that. When we come back, Tried to Rock Me, Melissa Etheridge, and Stairway to Heaven, Dolly Parton and Lizzo. Lots of great tunes to go at 95.3 WBEV, your home of the Columbus Family Dental Mystery Player of the Game.
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1: 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The officer shot is said to be in stable condition. 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
1: 60 overnight under mainly clear skies. Winds out of the northwest, 5 to 10 miles per hour. Sunshine mixed with clouds at times. Thursday, high temperatures reach up to 80. Mainly clear skies. Thursday night, 56. Highs around 81. Friday, under mainly sunny skies. 79. Saturday, slight chance of rain showers. I'm meteorologist Jennifer Wojcicki on 95.3 WBEV, powered by Daily Dodge. Currently, 72.
2: I want everything!

How about that? Kicking off a brand new day and a brand new Insomnia show with Dolly Parton as we enter into hour number three of the Rockstar album. It was a two-CD set, came out in 2023. It's Dolly Parton singing along with just about anybody who is anybody. That's for sure. Up next, Bygones, featuring Rob Halford from Judas Priest, Nikki Sixx from Motley Crue. Had to think there for a second. Old guy moment. And then we have My Blue Tears, Dolly Parton with Simon Le Bon from Duran Duran. What's Up with Linda Perry. And You're No Good with Emmylou Harris and Cheryl Crow. It's Dolly Parton and Rockstar in its entirety. Hour number three on 95.3 WBEV, kicking off hour number one of the Insomnia Show.

Martin, along with Linda Perry, the original singer of What's Up from Four Non Blondes on the Rockstar album, which we're tracking through in its entirety. If you just joined us and wondered what in the heck's going on the radio, it's hour number three of a 3-hour, 2-CD set that we started in the 10 o'clock hour on the night shift. As we continue on in the Insomnia Show, You're No Good, with Emmy Lou Harris and Sheryl Crow. Heartbreaker with Pat Benatar and husband guitarist Neil Giraldo. Bittersweet with Michael McDonald from the Doobie Brothers. As we roll on with Rockstar, Dolly Parton at 95.3 WBEV.

herself and sang with Michael McDonald from the Doobie Brothers fame, Bittersweet. We'll take a break and get the news update from ABC and be back to wrap up Dolly Parton and Rockstar, hour number three. Don't go anywhere. 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

0: News. I'm Dave Packer. A growing response to the devastation in Nepal. The United Nations says it's mobilizing rescue efforts after deadly flash flooding Wednesday that Nepalese officials say left over 162 dead and hundreds of people missing, including tourists from around the world.
1: Crowds desperately running for their lives as a mountain of water came crashing in. Hundreds are missing, including Americans. ABC News confirming 22 missing Americans were on a spiritual pilgrimage from Tennessee.
0: ABC's Alex Stone. Facebook and Instagram's parent company Meta going to pay roughly $18 billion to settle a lawsuit accusing the company of deliberately designing its platforms to be addictive to young users. Meta did not admit wrongdoing. The NFL says it will eliminate Pro Bowl games, but still have Pro Bowl honors for the league's best football players. The BBC reporting Prince Harry and Meghan arrived back in the UK Wednesday. The Sussexes team not commenting. This is ABC News.
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2: 60 overnight under mainly clear skies. Winds out of the northwest, 5 to 10 miles per hour. Sunshine mixed with clouds at times. Thursday, high temperatures reach up to 80. Mainly clear skies. Thursday night, 56. Highs around 81. Friday, under mainly sunny skies. 79. Saturday, slight chance of rain showers. I'm meteorologist Jennifer Wojcicki on 95.3 WBEV, powered by Daily Dodge. 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

Dolly Parton wrote that song herself. I Dreamed About Elvis, along with Ronnie McDowell and Elvis's original background singers, the Jordanaires. Well, we got some Beatle-related stuff and some Lynyrd Skynyrd-related stuff to wrap up our three-hour look at Rockstar from Dolly Parton. Those Were the Days, along with Mary Hopkin, the original singer of that song from Apple Records. Let It Be by the Beatles, along with Paul McCartney, Ringo Starr, Peter Frampton, and Mick Fleetwood. What a superstar band that is. And we're going to wrap things up with Freebird, with Lynyrd Skynyrd and the Artemis Pyle Band. Wrapping up Dolly Parton, our three-hour tribute, Rockstar, on the Insomnia Show and the Night Shift, 95.3 WBEB.

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We're getting an hour late start, but I don't think anyone minds. Time for a look at today's date in rock and roll history. We usually do this at midnight, but with somebody like Dolly Parton running overtime, what can you say, right? I hope you enjoyed the Rockstar album in its entirety. I really enjoyed putting that together for you today. Well, it's time to crank the vault open and check today's date in rock and roll history. 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Our journey starting in 1955 is Fats Domino's Ain't That a Shame, peaked at number 10, becoming the first R&B song to hit the top 10. 3 weeks later, Pat Boone's white version cover of the song made number one, but then Fats Domino's version soon became even more popular, bringing his music to the mass market a half dozen after Fats Domino's first recording. Sliding all the way up to 1966, August 26th, Sunshine Superman, the album, was released from Donovan. It was his third studio album, reached number 11 on the album chart, and became one of the defining records of his career. We have got the title cut, Sunshine Superman, and Season of

And from the album Sunshine Superman, released today in 1966, we heard the title cut and Season of the Witch. In 1966, Cherish from the Association cracks the Hot 100 on its way to number one a month later. Now, although the song is actually longer, their record label showed the running time to be exactly 3 minutes to keep radio programmers from dismissing the record as too long. Well, good thing they did, because the disc would later be presented with a gold record award for sales of over 1 million copies, and was said to be the 22nd most played song of the 20th century by the BMI Broadcast Music Incorporated. How about that? Here it is, clocking in at a scandalous 3 minutes and 22 seconds. The Association.

Bobby Hebb saw his own composition, Sonny, become the best-selling single in America today in 1966 when it reached the top of the cash box chart. Also climbed to number two on the Billboard Hot 100. The success of the record led Hebb to touring the United States and Canada along with the Beatles in 1966. Also in 66, the Beach Boys' God Only Knows from their Pet Sounds album peaked at number two on the UK charts. At the time when radio stations routinely banned songs dealing with sensitive themes, putting the word God in the title of a pop song was a massive gamble. Fearing backlash or censorship from conservative U.S. programmers, Capitol Records relegated it to the B-side of Wouldn't It Be Nice. However, the UK market embraced it fully as a standalone A-side single. We got both sides. God Only Knows. The A side over there, the B side over here, and Wouldn't It Be Nice on 95.3 WBEV. Pet Sounds.

0: Beast Boys from Pet Sounds from 1966. All right, up next, some music recorded in 1967, a lot of it. But the record, the album that it came out on, was released August 26, 1970. It's called Otis Redding, The Jimi Hendrix Experience, Historic Performances, recorded at the Monterey Pop Festival, bringing together two of the performances that helped define the legendary 1967 festival. Now, in a classy move, the record itself, both on the label of the actual vinyl or on the back cover, did not say side one or side two. One side said, where a reprise album would say side one, it said The Jimi Hendrix Experience. If you flipped it over where side two would be, it said Otis Redding. This album reached number 16 on the Billboard 200. Both artists arrived at Monterey with reputations, but both left with something substantially bigger. Let's go to the stage for Jimi Hendrix and Like a Rolling Stone and Rock Me Baby, taking us to the news break at 95.3 WBEV.
1: Yeah, I'll tell you, brother. It's really out of sight here. Didn't even rain. No buttons to push. All right, now I want to dedicate this song to everybody here with hearts, any kind of hearts and ears. Go something like this here.

Mr. Lonely Bird, you know you only used to get juice in the head. Nobody here to taught you how to live on the streets, and now you just gonna have to get used to it.

Jimi Hendrix Experience from the album Jimi Hendrix Experience, Otis Redding. Historic performances at the Monterey Pop Festival. We'll be back with the rest of Side 1 or the Jimi Hendrix side right after this news update from ABC. 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

0: I'm Dave Packer. A dire situation in Nepal where police say more than 160 people have been killed after catastrophic flooding. ABC's James Longman.
1: This wall of water unleashed as much energy as a 5.2 magnitude earthquake. Some estimates put it as high as 160 feet. It's left behind a trail of destruction, the mud and the debris now complicating search and rescue efforts.
0: Nepal efforts say that 47 Americans are among the hundreds missing. Meta agreed to pay up to $18 billion to settle a landmark case brought by dozens of states. The lawsuit against Meta accused the company of designing Facebook and Instagram to be addictive to children. As part of the agreement, for users under the age of 18, Instagram and Facebook will set two-hour daily time limits, block the apps from midnight to 6 a.m., and hide like counts. The brewing trade war between the U.S. and Canada showing no sign of ending, with Canada vowing retaliatory strikes on American goods starting in September to match up 50% tariffs on Canadian goods from the U.S. This is ABC News.
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5: 60 overnight under mainly clear skies. Winds out of the northwest, 5 to 10 miles per hour. Sunshine mixed with clouds at times. Thursday, high temperatures reach up to 80. Mainly clear skies. Thursday night, 56. Highs around 81. Friday, under mainly sunny skies. 79. Saturday, slight chance of rain showers. I'm meteorologist Jennifer Wojcicki on 95.3 WBEV, powered by Daily Dodge. Currently, 72.
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12: Yeah, I dig this, baby. Oh, bro. They got a little tune on around named Rock Me, Baby, you know. No, this kind of... Yeah. Well, Dave, we got our own little Rock Me, Baby, and it goes something like this here. The words might be wrong, but that's all right. Dig this anyway.

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This, if don't think I'm silly doing this, you know, because I'm not. 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Oh God. 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This is for everybody here, man. This is the only way I can do it, you know. 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No. Don't get mad. Everybody, I want everybody to join in too, all right? And don't get mad. This is it, man. There's nothing I can do more, man. 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
4: Otis Redding continues from the Monterey Pop Festival 1967 album, which came out 3 years later, August 26, 1970. 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
5: All right, now, we'd like for you to kind of, we're going to slow it down this time and sing a soulful number. This song is a song that, you know, we all ought to sing sometime. 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Am I right? 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

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We'd like to take time now and drop the tempo one more time. This is a song that I want to dedicate to all the miniskirts. My dig. Oh, she may be weary. Them young girls

Otis Redding recorded in June of 1967. The album released in August 26th, that is, of 1970 on Reprise Records, with Jimi Hendrix Experience on one side and Otis Redding on the other. Well, one more story to wrap up the Bar Time Hour. August 27th, 1990, 35-year-old guitarist Stevie Ray Vaughan was killed in a helicopter crash in Alpine Valley, Wisconsin, when the chopper hit a man-made ski slope while trying to navigate through dense fog. Three members of Eric Clapton's entourage were also killed. Vaughan's album Family Style would win the 1991 Grammy Award for Best Contemporary Blues Album. His overall sales are estimated at over 15 million albums. I've got some Stevie Ray Vaughan chronicles to take us up to the top of the hour and Country Flashback Overnight. We'll get started with Pride and Joy, Voodoo Child, and Cold Shot. It's Stevie Ray Vaughan Chronicles on 95.3 WBEB.

0: From the album Couldn't Stand the Weather, that is Stevie Ray Vaughan. He was 35 years old today in 1990 when he passed away in a helicopter crash at Alpine Valley, Wisconsin. We'll get the news update from ABC, and we'll be back with the title cut to Couldn't Stand the Weather, The House is Rocking, Look at Little Sister, and more. Stevie Ray Vaughan Chronicles for the rest of the hour. That's how we roll on the Insomnia Show.
1: ABC News, I'm Dave Packard. Canada, it's back retaliating against President Trump's 50% tariffs. Ottawa putting import duties on about $20 billion worth of American products. Ontario Premier Doug Ford says the trade wars galvanized Canadians.
2: Everyone is united. And if there's two great things that President Trump did for our country, he woke us up real quick, and he's united the country that I've never seen before.
1: Catastrophic flash flooding in Nepal. Officials there say at least 47 American tourists are among the 100.

0: of people still missing across multiple regions of Nepal today. Khalid Sheikh Mohammed, the self-proclaimed mastermind of the 9/11 attacks, will stand trial June 2028. That ruling from a military judge today. Facebook and Instagram's parent company Meta will pay roughly $18 billion to settle a lawsuit accusing the company of deliberately designing its platforms to be addictive to young users. This is ABC News.
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4: 60 overnight under mainly clear skies. Winds out of the northwest, 5 to 10 miles per hour. Sunshine mixed with clouds at times. Thursday, high temperatures reach up to 80. Mainly clear skies. Thursday night, 56. Highs around 81. Friday, under mainly sunny skies. 79. Saturday, slight chance of rain showers. I'm meteorologist Jennifer Wojcicki on 95.3 WBEV, powered by Daily Dodge. Currently, 72.
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1: Mainly clear skies overnight with a low of 60. Northwesterly winds 5 to 10 miles per hour. Highs around 80 Thursday. Sunshine mixed with clouds at times. Mainly clear skies Thursday night, 56. Highs around 81 Friday under mainly sunny skies. 79 Saturday. Slight chance for showers. I'm meteorologist Jennifer Wojcicki on 95.3 WBEV, powered by Daily Dodge. Right now, it's 72 degrees.
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Willie Nelson and Toby Keith and Willie Nelson. It is time for another episode of Country Flashback Overnight. Good morning, everybody. I'm your host with the most hardcore country, the way it used to be, the way it ought to be. If you like songs with steel guitar, doghouse bass, maybe some fiddle, you got it tuned to the right station. We are here and

till 5 o'clock. Jeff Hall holding down the fort and transforming myself, morphing my way into being Pam Yonke, the Fabulous Farm Babes, maybe not so fabulous opening act. Great music ahead, though, I will say that. Garth Brooks, Johnny Cash, Alan Jackson, all the heavy hitters. How about some Bo Cephas? Hank Williams Jr., Born to Boogie on 95.3 WBV.

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1: 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And so I climbed into the cab and then I settled down inside. He asked me if I'd seen a road with so much dust and sand, and I said, listen,

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1: ABC News, I'm Dave Packer. A dire situation in Nepal where police say more than 160 people have been killed after catastrophic flooding. ABC's James Longman.
2: This wall of water unleashed as much energy as a 5.2 magnitude earthquake. Some estimates put it as high as 160 feet. It's left behind a trail of destruction, the mud and the debris now complicating search and rescue efforts.
1: Nepal efforts say that 47 Americans are among the hundreds missing. Meta agreed to pay up to $18 billion to settle a landmark case brought by dozens of states. The lawsuit against Meta accused the company of designing Facebook and Instagram to be addictive to children. As part of the agreement, for users under the age of 18, Instagram and Facebook will set two-hour daily time limits, block the apps from midnight to 6 a.m., and hide like counts. The brewing trade war between the U.S. and Canada showing no sign of ending, with Canada vowing retaliatory strikes on American goods starting in September to match up 50% tariffs on Canadian goods from the U.S. This is
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1: Lows of aloft around 60 overnight under clear skies, northwest winds around 5 miles per hour. Mainly clear Thursday, highs around 80. Lows dip down to about 56 Thursday night, mainly clear skies. Mainly clear Friday with a high of 81. 79, slight chance for showers Saturday. I'm meteorologist Jennifer Wojcicki on 95.3 WBEV, powered by Daily Dodge. Currently, it's 72 degrees.
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The late, great Dolly Parton. Boy, it sounds weird to say that. But, yeah, she passed away a couple days ago at the age of 80. So that's why you've been hearing a little more Dolly Parton on the radio than usual. Here's one of Dolly's good friends, Emmylou Harris. We're going to back that up with one by Linda Ronstadt as well on Country Flashback Overnight.

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1: Lows level off around 60 overnight under clear skies, northwest winds around 5 miles per hour. Mainly clear Thursday, highs around 80. Lows dip down to about 56 Thursday night, mainly clear skies. Mainly clear Friday with a high of 81. 79, slight chance for showers Saturday. I'm meteorologist Jennifer Wojcicki on 95.3 WBEV, powered by Daily Dodge. Currently, it's 72 degrees.
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Kicking off our final hour of the Insomnia Show and Country Flashback overnight with a double shot of Jimmy Buffett as we open the vault and check today's date in country music history. Jeff Hall reporting for 95.3 WBEV. Our journey this morning starting in 1977. Jimmy Buffett married his second wife, Jean Slagville, at Columbia, South Carolina, who had co-written two of his hit songs, Something So Feminine About a Mandolin and Kick It in Second Wind. Well, I don't have those two songs, but I do have two Jimmy Buffett songs from 1977, Come Monday and Margaritaville. Garth Brooks released his second studio album, No Fences, today in 1990. It reached number three on the Billboard 200, the pop chart, that is, and, of course, number one on the country album chart. The album remains Garth Brooks' bestseller to date, with 17 million copies sold. And that's back when people were buying CDs and tapes and vinyl. Now it's all downloads.

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But anyway, sold a lot of records. We've got the four hits from it, The Thunder Rolls, Two of a Kind Working on a Full House, Unanswered Prayers, Friends in Low Places. Garth Brooks in the News, 95.3 WBEV.

four-pack of Garth Brooks' Friends in Low Places, all those songs from his second studio album, No Fences, which was released today in 1990. Well, the Dixie Chicks released their sixth studio album, Home, today in 2002, which is dominated by up-tempo bluegrass and pensive ballads. In addition, the text of the opening track and first single, Long Time Gone, was pointed criticism at contemporary country music radio, accusing it of ignoring the soul of the genre, as exemplified by Merle Haggard, Johnny Cash, and Hank Williams. Well, we don't ignore the soul of the genre over here on Country Flashback Overnight. Here is that lead single, back when they were calling themselves Dixie Chicks, Long Time Gone.

0: but I forget.
1: More Garth Brooks wrapping up today's date in country music history. It sure had a lot of Garth Brooks in the news today. 2007, he released his 51st single. It was called More Than a Memory. From his third compilation album, The Ultimate Hits, came the first song to debut at number one in the entire history of the Hot Country Songs charts. It was also Brooks' first hit single since Bob Dylan's To Make You Feel My Love in 1998. Pretty long stretch, although he had retired and came out of retirement. Good song, though, More Than a Memory, from 2007. We're going to take a break, get the news update from ABC. We'll be back to wind this thing up, wrap it up, and send it on over to Pam Yockey, the fabulous farm babe, and the Midwest Farm Report Show. 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
2: ABC News, I'm Sherry Preston. The official death toll in the mudslides in Nepal and Tibet now stands at 270 people, but more than 1,000 are still missing. Entire villages wiped out when the flood swallowed them up so quickly, people didn't have time to flee. As to the cause...
3: It was an enormous landslide that took away a large glacier or parts of a large glacier in the very high Himalayas, and that the water melted and came down the river. So it was not really a landslide into a lake or a lake breaking its walls, but it was more this landslide that just created a large mass going into the valley.
2: Columbia University's climate school's Dr. Goran Ekstrom. Khalid Sheikh Mohammed, suspected 9/11 mastermind, now set to go on trial in 2028, a judge has ruled. Instagram and Facebook changing for those under age 18 as Meta agrees to pay $17 billion to settle a landmark case against it, accusing the companies of addiction. This is ABC News.
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1: Lows of aloft around 60 overnight under clear skies, northwest winds around 5 miles per hour. Mainly clear Thursday, highs around 80. Lows dip down to about 56 Thursday night, mainly clear skies. Mainly clear Friday with a high of 81. 79, slight chance for showers Saturday. I'm meteorologist Jennifer Wojcicki on 95.3 WBEV, powered by Daily Dodge. Currently, it's 72 degrees.

that'll do it for this episode of Country Flashback Overnight. Jeff all slipping off into the early morning sunrise and leaving you with Pam Yockey, the fabulous farm babe, the Midwest Farm Report, followed by Wade and Sherry on the morning show. Always something on your dial at 95.3 WBEV. But first, we leave you with an Iracoudia song. It's going to play in your head all morning long. Love Me or Hate Me for These, going all the way back to 1970 for this one. Dolly Parton and Porter Wagoner doing the honors. Try to get this song out of your head. I dare you. On 95.3 WBEV. I'll be back at the microphone at midnight like I always am, 7 mornings a week. So drop by. Stay long and enjoy yourself much. Stop by often, that is. And behave yourselves between now and then. Good morning, everybody.

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2: 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Vocalist Yolanda Adams is celebrating a birthday, and LBJ, our 36th president, was born on this day in 1908. Storm chasing used to be a pursuit of a few eccentric weather enthusiasts. Now it's turned into an industry of its own. Storm chasing tour companies have popped up all over in Tornado Alley, and especially as they found no shortage of customers eager to spend thousands of dollars for a brief glimpse of Mother Nature's fury. While the operators emphasize safety precautions on their expeditions, some critics are warning of inevitable tragedy. Combining dangerous storms, high-speed chases, poor visibility, and clogged back roads does seem like a recipe for disaster. That is the Old Farmer's Almanac Radio Report. 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
3: Mainly sunny skies today with daytime highs approaching 80. Northwest winds 5 to 10 miles per hour. Lows level off around 56. Tonight, mainly clear. 81 tomorrow, mainly clear. Daytime highs approaching 79 Saturday with a slight chance for showers. Chance for storms 84 on Sunday. I'm meteorologist Jennifer Wojcicki on 95.3 WBEV. 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Currently 72.
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0: Frost. Welcome to the Midwest Farm Report. I'm the fabulous Farm Babe Pam Yonke. In fact, that's one of the news topics we're discussing this morning with Owen Tivaldi. He is a dairy analyst with EverAg. We're already starting to see a little bit of an uptick in cheese purchases. Now, you have to think about it. Those retailers that you turn to for things like cheese boxes, holiday gifts, they have to start securing their supply today so they know they're going to have their volumes ready when the holiday season hits. That's something Wisconsin dairy operators are paying attention to. We're also paying attention to call volume at the Wisconsin Farm Center. That's an 800 number, a toll-free service that tries to help farms facing financial challenges. Maybe it's about estate management. Maybe it's about the stress of day-to-day living on the farm. Our Wisconsin Ag Secretary says call volumes are up. Those are just a few of the stories on the way for you this Thursday. I am the fabulous Farm Babe Pam Yonke, happy to provide you with a pretty decent-looking forecast. If you got up early this morning, maybe you saw a beautiful full moon. That greeted me as I walked in the building. We'll talk more about weather with Stu Mucker, ag meteorologist, in just a little bit. For today, looks like we've got another sunny Thursday on the way. Daytime highs right around 80 degrees with just a little bit of a breeze. Tomorrow, fog in the morning, but then sunshine. A little warmer, highs around 82. Saturday, do have a chance of showers, probably about 1 o'clock into the afternoon hours. Cloudy skies on Saturday, 79. We'll find out about that weather possibility and so much more on the weather scene. Coming up next, though, talking a little bit about what's happening with some of the federal programs farmers lean on. Larry Lee, chatting with our state executive director of the Farm Service Agency offices. That's next.
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0: It is difficult for me to contain my excitement. Brat Friday lunches are back at Bavaria Sausage. Fabulous Farm Babe Pam Yonke will be standing in line with you every Friday, rain or shine, from now through the summer, from 11 until 2 at the corner of Nesbitt Road, Fitchrona Road in Fitchburg. Now remember, even if it's raining or anything like that, we'll go in the store because they're open Monday through Friday, 9 until 7, Saturday, 9 until 1. 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
5: Many farmers are focused on the upcoming harvest, but you might want to take a few minutes to look at some paperwork. Sandy Chalmers is state director for Wisconsin Farm Service Agency, and she tells Midwest Farm Report the deadline to sign up for the expanded base acres is coming up quickly.
6: The Working Families Tax Cut Act, which was signed by the president last summer, made available 30 million new base acres for producers. And the reason that's important is that it really extends the safety net provisions of ARC PLC, which is our big feed grain safety net program, to 30 million additional acres. Now, this is the first time we've had additional base acres since 2002. So it's a really a major expansion of the safety net provisions of the ARC PLC program, which protects producers against decreases in price or revenue, depending on whether they go with ARC or PLC. Now, we sent out notifications to landowners because the base is tied to the land. earlier this summer and gave them information on additional base acres that their operation would be available for them. It's really important that farmers and landowners have some communication between them, because typically the farmers are the ones that keep the records on what's been planted, and the landowner may not have access to that information to double check against what we sent them. But the

0: deadline for a landowner to ask questions or to opt out of the additional base acres is Monday, August 31st. Now, we've had few, if any, landowners object, ask questions, or opt out of the additional base because it's obviously a benefit to the land and to the operator of the farm. But just be aware that that deadline is coming up.
1: Sounds like it's also a good time for the farmers that might be renting the land to speak with the absentee landowners that may not have a clue about the farming operation, because they need to be involved in this process.
0: Well, they definitely have an interest in what the landowner, how the landowner handles this. And I do think that there was a lot of conversation when these letters first went out to landowners notifying of their potential to get additional base acres. A lot of landowners called their closest FSA offices to get some information too. As I said, though, I think we may have one or two landowners that opted out of all the landowners in the state. So I think for the most part, they understand the value in the additional base acres, and it's really gone pretty well.
1: Another topic has to do with last year's new law that changed the rules pretty much. There are some payment limitations for corporations, certain types of corporations, and LLCs. And from what I understand, those changes will have a big impact on many farms.
0: That's right. One of the things that I've heard from many farmers, especially our dairy operations, is they have been concerned about why LLCs and S-Corps have only been limited to one payment. Even though they have multiple members, they've been limited to one payment. Again, in the Working Families Tax Cut Act, which was signed by the president last summer, S-Corps and LLCs now are eligible for multiple payment limitations, which is a huge change in farm bill policy and also is a great improvement for these, you know, multi-member family entities that we have in the state, especially, again, with our dairy operations. So if you are an S-Corp or an LLC, you need to file an updated farm operation plan at your local FSA office by September 15th to take advantage of the multiple payment limits going forward.
1: Now, if I understand correctly, this change would allow multiple members in the same farm entity to receive payments, not just a single payment to the farm, correct?
0: That's exactly right. And the members to qualify for a payment have to be actively engaged and meet the usual tests. But I have heard from so many family-type operations that have three or four brothers and perhaps a wife or two in the operation, but they've been limited to one payment, and this gives them an opportunity to make multiple members of the entity eligible for additional payments. And there are so many reasons that an operation would want a structure as an S-Corp or an LLC, for liability reasons, for tax reasons. So for the first time I can remember, entities across the board will be treated the same as far as being eligible for multiple payment limitations.
1: And again, the deadline to change that is
0: September 15th. So that's coming up. I know that many people have been having conversations with their tax attorneys, their CPAs, on how to navigate this. So I don't think it's news to producers that this opportunity now exists, but I just want to make sure that people know that the deadline is coming to get your updated operating plan into FSA.
1: Farm economy, we know, is a little bit tough right now, and you have USDA guaranteed loan programs, several different types of funding programs. Any problems with delinquency there, or maybe not as many loans going out?
0: Mm-hmm. Obviously, this is something that I hear from farmers a lot about, the current economic conditions. Are we in year 4 or 5 of tight to negative margins? I mean, it's obviously a tough economy for everyone across the country right now. Interestingly enough, we are farm loan portfolio is in better shape than it has been in several years. And I don't know why exactly that is. That may be a question for an ag economist. But we watch delinquency rates very carefully. And of course, we watch default rates as well. And right now, we're well within the range of normal. And I would say on the lower end of where we have been the last few years. But I do want to reiterate here that our farm loan programs are here to help farmers, to keep them farming during and through tough economic conditions.
1: On that note, are you getting more interest from new and beginning farmers? Because let's face it, a lot of them are retiring or getting close to it.
0: I think about 45% of our loans are to beginning farmers. And to qualify, you need to be within 10 years of experience at a farm. So it's not just for first-year farmers to get them up and started. But it really is a good program. It's very flexible, and the interest rates are favorable as well. Just to give you an example, our current interest rates, of course, our interest rates are adjusted monthly. Current interest rates for direct ownership loans are 6%. Operating loans, 5.25%. 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That's something that you can take advantage of, and we'd love to see you and help you out.
1: And the best way to do that is just stop at the local office then, right?
0: Right. 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Our farm loan people travel around a bit, but that will give you the name and contact information for your closest farm loan employee.
1: Sandy Chalmers is the state director for Wisconsin's FSA. Thanks for being with us today.
0: Thank you, Larry.
1: From the south end of the world's longest barn, I'm Larry Lee.
2: 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Stay tuned as ag meteorologist Stu Muck gives you the latest forecast in just moments, right here on the Midwest Farm Report. From singing varsity, to jump around, and of course,
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1: First thing that greeted me this morning, a beautiful full moon, and it looks like it's going to be a great Thursday around the state of Wisconsin. Come on in, let's share that story. 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All right, Stumach Ag Meteorologist along with us. Full moon this morning, what's this one called?
2: Well, according to my list, it's the green corn moon or
1: what?
2: Grain moon.
1: Are you? See, I threatened. I said he's going to make something up.
2: Is no, no. Grain moon makes sense.
1: Green moon. Grain. G-R-A-I-N. Moon. That does make sense. That does make sense. Okay. And what did you say? Something else we've got to look forward to.
2: Well, there is a partial lunar eclipse coming tonight.
1: How do you notice that? Does that mean we just don't see the moon?
2: It's going to black out most of it. The maximum eclipse should be somewhere around 10 after 11 tonight.
1: Oh, well,
2: I'm not going to stay up and check it, you know.
1: So that I can see that it's dark.
2: Yeah.
1: Okay. All right. Well, what about during the day when it's light? What can we expect?
2: How about sunshine?
1: Yeah. Bring that.
2: All right. We've got sunshine today. Northwesterly breeze that makes it very comfortable. You know, not as hot and sticky as it was here through a fair amount of August, or certainly not like July. We are going to be in a pretty good situation around here right now. A little weak front way up near Lake Superior, another way off to our east and southeast. So we stay dry. Nothing nearby on weather radar. It does sound fantastic. But for the weekend now, after we get by that partial lunar eclipse tonight and things like that, low pressure is going to build in out of the northwest. There's a system with a wavy front over in Montana and Wyoming right now that will try to move our way. And unfortunately, as we look into the weekend, I'll mention a little rain chance again. Yeah, I know we could use some rain here and there. There's still a lot of hay being made. Going gangbusters in my neighborhood. I think they're just about done. It's a really pounded at it. But there it will be that bit of a rain chance, maybe Saturday, especially in the north earlier in the day, not until late day or evening further south and east. And Saturday night, a little rain, a small chance again Sunday or into Sunday night. None of it very heavy, talking about small amounts, maybe up to a quarter inch or so. But I do expect a little rain with a couple of shots. One Saturday, another towards Sunday, and then temperatures a little warmer as we wrap up the month up into the mid-80s. I'll have forecast details next.
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2: 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Unfold this forecast for me, Stu. I like it.
3: I dug in that long break. I see now it's called the Sturgeon Moon.
2: Well, we go from grain moon to sturgeon moon.
3: They all got a different name. You know that.
2: 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For 24 hours, you are suspended.
3: I'm not a moon expert. Good. Never thought I was. Our Revolution Company forecast, mostly sunny skies, and I expect we see a lot of 80s, very low 80s, and winds out of the northwest at 5 to 10. Still clear overnight, back into the 50s, mid and upper 50s with northerly breezes. Sunny skies on Friday, another nice one. Low 80s everywhere, could be about 84 or 85 at Eau Claire as winds become west. And then Saturday, more clouds developing, the shower chance, maybe even late Friday night in the north, not until later Saturday further south and east, but some rain chance Saturday night, and again a little later Sunday and Sunday night. Saturday in the low 80s, Pam, which sounds nice, but a little rain's going to be in there too.
2: Well, that's not a bad thing. So an eclipse during the darkness of night.
3: A lunar eclipse, yes.
2: Okay. We'll look forward to that. All right, buddy. Enjoy your Thursday. We'll catch up with you tomorrow.
3: All right. We'll see you.
2: See you later. 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

0: 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And the low yielding selects a regular and interfish Holstein steers and heifers, 198 and down. Market cows, high yielding cows, 125 to 140 with a few higher. Cutters, utilities, and lower yielding cows at 80 to 124. And the lower yielding canner shells, trim, and doubtful health at 30 to 79. Market bulls, 190 to 220 per pound. Our next auction will be Friday, August 28th, starting at 11 a.m. with fed cattle, followed by bulls and cows, 12 noon hay and bedding. Saturday, August 29th, will be our end of the month feeder cattle, sheep, and goat auction. Sheep and goats 8 a.m., feeder cattle 10 a.m. This is Leo Amon Equity Livestock in Lemire with this marketing update, and we thank you for your business.
1: For today, we'll see sunny to partly cloudy skies with high temperatures climbing into the lower 80s. Then for tonight, clear and calm, a low of 56. Ample sunshine to wrap up your work week on Friday, a high temperature of 81. Saturday, more in the way of cloud cover, a slight chance for an afternoon shower into the upper 70s. And that's your latest forecast. I'm meteorologist Michael Caron, 95.3 WBEV, powered by Daily Dodge. Right now at 64.
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1: Green Foundation's Young Dairy Leaders Institute is now accepting applications for its next class. The hands-on event is open to young adults ages 22 to 45 working in any segment of the dairy industry. Deidre Harkenreiter is Director of Development and Fundraising for the Holstein Foundation. She was part of the group that launched the program 30 years ago.
2: YDLI challenges you in these three phases to learn more about yourself and then to go out into the world and practice it, but then to come back together and share in that energy that everyone else brings to the room.
1: YLDI focuses on strengthening young adults in the areas of growth mindset, team culture, advocacy, embracing change, community involvement, and more. The interactive three-phase program has graduated more than 700 alumni since its inception in 1993. While the program has evolved over the years, the mission remains to help create a vibrant dairy industry now and in the future.
3: What do people do once they get out of junior Holstein? Maybe they're just about out of college. What's that next thing? Where can they go to get some leadership experience? And that's why we put the program together to build those leaders to help our industry and the ag industry, because we are the providers of, you know, protein and food for the not only America, but for the world.
1: Applicants selected for Class 13 of the Young Dairy Leaders Institute will be notified in early October. The group will meet for Phase 1 of the program January 28th through February 1st in Tampa, Florida. Applications for the Institute are due by September 15th and can be found online at holsteinfoundation.org. I'm Lori Boyer. For more ag information, log on to agriculture.com.
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5: I'm not one to say I told you so, but I switched to Pure Talk over a year ago, and ever since, I've been telling people there's no better wireless company out there. Well, a few months ago, a massive survey was conducted. 123,000 people were asked to rate their wireless carrier in four categories: coverage, support, data, and overall value. Well, the results are in. Guess which wireless company was the only wireless company to get five stars in every category? Yeah,

0: August. A couple little tidbits to share with you today. On this day, back in 1883, Krakatoa explodes. That was near Sumatra. One of the things that you want to remember is they were engaged in World War One. Reports are that a German warship was in the area, kind of witnessed at a very long distance some of the devastation just by that explosion on that remote island Krakatoa on this day back in 1883. On this day, 1964, Disney's Mary Poppins was released, Spoonful of Sugar. That tune inspired by writer Richard Sherman's son after he got oral polio vaccine soaked in a sugar cube. Huh. Spoonful of Sugar. That from Mary Poppins, released on this day back in 1964. Couple birthdays for you this morning. Happy birthday to fashion designer Tom Ford. He's celebrating his birthday today. And model Barbara Bach, known not only as a model, but also one of the Bond girls and Mrs. Ringo's star. They've been married for over 40 years. Celebrating her 79th birthday today. And now you know. Well, we're recognizing that more and more farm families across Wisconsin are under stress. It's not just stress about the weather or stress about dairy cow production. It's stress about the financial books. How are we going to keep bills paid and what resources are out there? Wisconsin Ag Secretary Randy Romanski paying keen attention to the call volume at the Wisconsin Farm Center, where their hotline has seen escalated activities.
1: The number of mental health counseling vouchers that have been issued and redeemed is very high this year, and the number of counseling sessions is up. It's about 590 this year. That is a continuing increase in counseling sessions for the Farm Center and our partners.
0: That's Wisconsin Ag Secretary Randy Romanski visiting with our own Larry Lee. He said that counselors are reporting about 1.5 vouchers per day that they're distributing to calls that come in. And Romanski, quick to point out, the good news on that is people are actually using the vouchers. And he just reminds people about all the services that the Wisconsin Farm Center can provide them.
1: Even in the best of times, agriculture, farming is a challenging field. People know that. There are a lot of things beyond farmers' control, weather, economic stresses, things like that. 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It's a challenge. 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
0: 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The call is going out for Wisconsin soybean growers that like what they see in their fields. Dr. Sean Conley, University Extension Soybean Specialist, is coordinating the 2026 Wisconsin

0: and soybean yield contest.
1: Yeah, so I think we're probably in our 15th or 16th year now, Pam, of doing this. And it really started out kind of small, but we've tried to change the rules and open it up for a broader audience to get more interest across the state. And I think what we've really done that is do that. And I think the main focus of this soybean yield contest is really to encourage farmers to go out there, you know, implement some of the new innovations they have on their farm. And then also just look at the sustainability and economic profitability of some of their inputs that they're doing.
0: There you have it. Dr. Sean Connolly, University Extension Soybean Specialist, coordinating this year's Wisconsin Soybean Yield Contest, brought to you by the Wisconsin Soybean Marketing Board. Interested? You can check out details at wisoybean.org or coolbean.info. Stick around. Owen Tivaldi, a new voice with us from Everag, is going to be joining us. He's a dairy analyst. We're going to take a look back at the July milk production figures that were announced on Friday, and also it should be the time when we see some of those major retailers coming to the marketplace looking for things like cheese and the dairy ingredients they need for the holidays. Is that happening? That's one of the questions, anyhow, I've got for Owen in just a little bit. Markets on a Thursday morning. So far, they're a little sluggish for corn, soybeans, but not quite the wheat. In overnight trade right now, December corn down 2.5 at 534. November beans down a nickel at 1260. The wheat for September is currently up 2 at 732. July of next year wheat, though, down 2 at 761. No change yesterday on barrel cheese prices, but 40-pound block cheese dropped a penny and three quarters to 151. Double A butter was down a penny and a half, 146 and a half per pound. The September Class 3 milk that goes into cheese is up 12 cents this morning at 1643. October's up 13 cents at 1689 a hundredweight. Wanted to make sure I'm keeping you livestock producers in the know. The equity sales barn location receipts across the state for the week have good quality baby bull calves, $840 to $1,330 per hundredweight. Heifer calves, $500 to $1,100 per hundredweight. Those cross beef calves are $1,100 to $1,650 per hundredweight. So that's something to kind of keep you up to date on the livestock trend that continues to remain robust. What about dairy? Like I mentioned at the outset, we're starting to get into that time of the year where a lot of retailers that feature dairy products in their baked goods or as cheese boxes are coming to the marketplace to secure their supplies. Is that happening yet? Owen Tivaldi, one of the new voices with Everag, joining us next on a Thursday morning. 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
3: Here's the snap. 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
3: 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He's hit. 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And there is your dagger delivered by Devontae Wyatt.
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1: Tomorrow morning, bringing you another one of our century sesquicentennial farm salutes. Those hardworking folks that have kept a farm in the family 100 or 150 years. We'll have another one of those vignettes for you tomorrow morning right here on the Midwest Farm Report. Super glad you're along with us, and I think you'll be grateful that you're along with us, because today we've got a brand new voice that we want to introduce you to from our friends at EverAg. Now remember, I've told you before, when it comes to risk management, I don't care if you're the farmer, if you're the cheesemaker, if you're the food processor, these folks have you covered when it comes to risk management staff. Check out everything at ever.ag. And one thing I forgot to ask him before I brought him in is pronunciation on his last name. Owen Tavelde? Am I close, Owen? Beautiful.
2: Yes, you are. That's right on.
1: Excellent, excellent. Owen is a brand new voice for us with EverAg, but you've been with the team a couple years now, huh? Owen, tell me a little bit about yourself.
2: That's correct, yeah. First of all, thank you for having me, Pam. I have been with EverAg for 2 years. I grew up on a dairy farm in Colorado, in the eastern part of the state out there. And then I ended up doing an internship at EverAg and moving to Chicago about a year and a half ago. And I've been here ever since. Helped dairy producers manage risk on beef on dairy as well as milk.
1: Boy, you got the hot topics right there. Yeah. Tell me a little bit about that dairy. I think that a lot of people in Wisconsin have a hard time fathoming dairy in Colorado. I've seen a couple. Tell me a little bit about your farm or maybe that region where you grew up.
2: Yeah, they're mostly dairies that were built in the 90s. A lot of people had moved from Colorado, or not from Colorado, from California. Mostly open lot dairies. You can do freestalls there as well. Weather is not as harsh as some people think. People picture the mountains and we're straight up plains out there. So those are the big hurdles, but it's an interesting industry out there, and land values have increased a lot.
1: Boy, yeah, and the only hard part now seems to be the availability of water in a lot of areas.
2: That is correct, yeah.
1: Well, good. We're glad that you're along with us and glad to have your expertise again. If you're just joining us, Owen Tavelde, he is with EverAg. He's one of the new voices you're going to hear on the Midwest Farm Report. You can find out more about him and them at ever.ag. Let's jump right in, Owen, because that doggone milk report came out on Friday. Going into the weekend, our July numbers told us a little something about the heat's impact on dairies, not just in Wisconsin, but across the United States. Give people a little overview on what you took away from the July USDA milk production report.
2: Yeah, that July milk production report came as quite a bit of a surprise to a lot of people, especially Midwest growth. We saw that up 3% and the overall U.S. up 2.4%. Most industry expectations were around 1.4%. There was also a revision to June, which was revised from 2.4 up to 3%. So overall, still seeing quite a bit of growth, especially in this time of year. You know, we had heard so many anecdotes of how hot it was, and we'd seen that in the weather countrywide. And just incredible, the amount of milk per cow that was produced in July came as a shock to quite a few people and the industry at large. Looking at the market on Monday after that report came out, of course, the market was closed on Friday when it came out. There wasn't a crazy reaction there. So there's clearly, this was expected by someone or some people, and it hasn't been a huge needle mover, but it still reinforces that we have a lot of milk here in the U.S.
1: Was there any state, or maybe it was a region, Owen, that caught your attention in this July report?
2: It was definitely the Midwest. I live in Chicago currently. We've had a hot summer. I know Wisconsin's had a hot summer, and we've heard that from pretty much everyone across the board. And just to see that number up 3%, even in spite of that, is it's amazing, certainly.
1: Well, a true testament to how well our farmers take care of their animals, even with that excessive heat. Again, if you're just joining us, Owen Tivelde is along with us, one of the dairy analysts with EverAg. We're talking about the July milk production report that came out on Friday of last week. And let's talk a little, you know, there's the milk production numbers. To take a look at our Class 3 future prices then, Owen, that story makes a whole lot more sense when you see how the production trends have been going. We still have good demand out there, though, at least for some components, huh?
2: That's exactly right. Yeah. Their Class 3 futures have remained at a little bit below average levels going into the fall. In that $16 area, we've bounced around there for quite a bit. And yeah, that does make sense when you look at the milk production report. There's a lot of milk out there. But what has kind of, I don't want to say saved us, but something that has aided us has been export demand. Specifically for cheese, we're exporting a record amount of cheese into Mexico, South Korea, Japan, and that has really elevated prices in the last, it's been the story for about a year now. It's been really incredible there.
1: Yeah, and now we're getting into our season, shall we say. I mean, I'm happy that we're continuing with those kinds of sales, but we'd be silly if we stuck our head in the sand and didn't acknowledge that football's coming back on and school's back in session.
2: Oh, yeah. Great time of year. If you're looking at the calendar right now for Class 3 futures, historically, it's about the best time of year. You have football season, a lot of pizza, casseroles, things like that. Commercial buying also, as we have these big companies that are setting their budgets for the next year, they start to end up putting a bid in the cheese market around this time because they have to buy their next year's needs and hedge that. So that's a big factor we always look at. And then back to school, just that's a lot of capacity coming on for every day. Every child in the country is going to school in a couple of weeks here.
1: Yeah, you betcha. Owen Tivelde along with us. Hey, you mentioned at the outset that one of your areas of expertise is that beef on dairy situation. All kinds of news headlines about the president saying that he's going to allow about 300,000 metric ton of foreign beef, specifically probably Argentina, coming into the United States. That rattled a few cages, Owen. What's your read on that?
2: It absolutely did. It's an interesting situation here. We don't have a ton of information that's set in stone on what exactly is happening here. We don't have information on how this beef will be sold at a discount as well. And the market has largely attached more to the story of the Mexican border opening to feeder cattle imports, which actually happened 2 days ago now. But yeah, there's a lot of up in the air, unanswered questions on that. It will be interesting to see what happens. Overall, it's a drive from Washington, D.C. once again to try to decrease the price of that ground beef. And that's been going on really since last October. This time around just seems to be getting more attention in the media because of that Argentina factor, the Brazil factor. Yeah, we'll see what happens there. Overall, not super bullish there for cattle, but many things could happen.
1: Well, yeah, like you said, the devil is always in the detail for sure. Really good first conversation. Thank you, Owen. I appreciate it. Owen Tivelde joining us here on the Midwest Farm Report. He is one of the dairy analysts with EverAg. You're looking for risk management. You want to talk about that beef on dairy scenario that's playing out. He's the kind of guy you want to talk to. Just go to their website, ever.ag, and you'll be able to connect right there. Tomorrow morning, we're also going to be connecting with Terry Barr, talking a little bit about what is the farm bill outlook in Washington, D.C. See, I think a lot of farmers are very, very frustrated on that. We'll give you the latest update. That's coming your way tomorrow morning. Enjoy your Thursday, everybody.
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0: clouds out there. 60 degrees on this Thursday, August 27th, 2026. We made it to another day. Your eyes opened up. Make the most of it. It is day number 239 of the year, just 126 days left in the year. National Just Because Day, National Peach Day, National Banana Lovers Day. Do a little Rock, Paper, Scissors Day today as well. You have to make some decisions. Always a reason to celebrate. This day in 1859, Edwin Drake successfully drilled an oil well in Titusville, Pennsylvania, helping launch the American petroleum industry. 1962, NASA launched Mariner 2 towards Venus, becoming the first successful spacecraft mission to another planet and confirmed just how brutally hot Venus is. Hopefully you got to the corn roast last night with the Beaver Dam Association of Commerce. Great time over at Tower Lanes. Everybody did a great job over there. Today, Wally's going to slide in. Talk about a big event we got coming up tonight in Milwaukee. Fantasy football draft with people from the area. We'll dive only in Wisconsin. It is Conspiracy Theory Thursday. What are some things you do the old-fashioned way? I'll ask Sherry about that. We'll do the Duncan match game. Have some fun. It's 6:07 at 95.3. We're going to get an update from the Daily Dodge News Center in just a couple of minutes on 95.3 WBV.
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0: It is 6:09. Here's Allison Beggs.
4: Dodge County Sheriff Dale Schmidt is warning drivers to obey road close signs during construction projects. Schmidt says drivers may only enter a closed road if they live, walk, or have a business within the next block. Otherwise, drivers must follow the detour. A driver recently drove into wet concrete on County Highway A, leaving the vehicle stuck and creating an expensive repair. Schmidt says deputies are no longer issuing warnings, with fines up to $225 and 3 points against their license.
5: So we posted a picture of a car that was stuck in the concrete on County A. Very expensive repair now because they've got to rip all that out, put all the concrete back in. Mm-hmm. And who do you think is going to pay for that? It's not going to be taxpayers. It's going to be you or your insurance company that's going to be responsible for that.
4: Does a higher property assessment mean you'll pay more in property taxes? Dodge County Treasurer Chris Keith says not necessarily. Many municipalities are conducting re-evaluations this year, and property owners are receiving notices of changed assessments. Keith says a reevaluation brings property assessments in line with current market values. Because values are adjusted across the entire municipality, a higher assessment does not automatically mean a higher tax bill. She says tax bills are based on local levies, including those from municipalities, school districts, technical colleges, and the county. 2026 tax bills will not be calculated until late November, after the Wisconsin Department of Revenue releases final figures. More information is available at the Dodge County website. A fire at a home in Eden caused minor damage Tuesday night. The fire was reported around 10:12 p.m. on Fond du Lac Avenue and was contained to an upper-level bedroom. The home had minor water and smoke damage. No one was injured, and the fire was not considered suspicious. Your WBEV News will continue in just a moment.
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0: News continues. Wisconsin could receive up to $313 million under a proposed settlement with Meta. The agreement would resolve claims that Meta designed Instagram with addictive features and exposed children to mental health risks. It would require new safety measures, including children's time limits, age verification, and stronger parental controls. Wisconsin Attorney General Josh Call called the agreement a significant step toward prioritizing children's well-being.
1: As Attorney General, public safety is my top priority, and keeping kids safe is of the utmost importance. The challenges that kids face today are fundamentally different than the safety challenges that I faced as a kid. When I was a kid, people would talk about looking both ways before you crossed the street. Now kids spend a lot of their time online. They are in a digital world, and making sure that we are taking actions to keep kids safe is fundamental to what we do at DOJ to protect public safety and is at the root of this agreement.
0: The settlement still needs court approval. The Jefferson County Sheriff's Office is seeking the public's help locating two men who walked away from the county jail. Robert Zimmerman left August 19th for a job interview in Watertown and did not return. Jeremiah Smith walked away August 10th while serving a 9-month sentence for felony retail theft. Anyone with information should contact the Sheriff's Office. The Wisconsin DNR and Department of Health Services have released an updated Choose Wisely booklet. The 2026-28 guide includes new fish consumption advisories for contaminants including mercury, PCBs, and PFOs. Some parts, including the Yahara River chain of lakes and the Wisconsin River, now have more restrictive guidelines. Anglers are encouraged to check the updated guide before eating fish caught in Wisconsin. I'm Allison Beggs reporting from the Daily Dodge News Center. Submit your news tips at DailyDodge.com.
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6: Mostly sunny today, 79 for a high with northwest winds around 5. Clear skies, low down to 57. Friday, sunny skies, 80 degrees, partly cloudy for high school football. Look for a low down to 60. Saturday, cloudy, chance for some afternoon rain, high near 80. Mostly cloudy Saturday night, chance for an overnight thunder rumor, 64. And then on Sunday, partly sunny, chance for some rain. With a high near 84. Wind gusts going to get as high as 25 miles an hour on Sunday. It is currently 60 degrees at 95.3 WBEV. If you are looking to go fishing today, we're still in the middle of a minor till 6:31. Major 11:30 till 1:30. Minor from 6:29 to 8:29. A major from 11:20 to 1:20 a.m. So through the midnight hour, you can do that. Nearly full moon out there tonight. With the moon nearing full, it's worth paying attention to evening and overnight activities if you want to get the feed bag on some of those fish during the daylight. Late summer, deeper weed edges and structures remain good places to concentrate. High school sports last night. Beaver Dam boys soccer got a victory. 5-0 at Janesville Parker. Bryson Gonzalez had a couple of goals for the Golden Beavers. So congratulations to them. High school football gets going tonight. Columbus has another Thursday night game. They're going to Greenfield. Our high school broadcast schedule gets going tomorrow. A couple of games on the air. Beaver Dam hosts Menominee Falls on ESPN Beaver Dam and Daily Dodge TV, while the Housatonic and Fall River squads battle in Fall River. Mike Tronson and Tim Haldeman will have that one for you. The early birthday window is open today. And here's who's on the list so far. You can always send us a text or give us a call. The phone line is 920-885-4444.

0: 4446, or the text line is 920-887-9595. Jess Fakes has a birthday today. I'm sure Jake is wining and dining her. Aaron Lund has a birthday today. It's Chad Hopper's birthday today. And Jim Butterbrot has a birthday today as well. So that's where we are at with the birthdays. They were wrapping up some the EK Machine won the Beaver Dam Conservationist Trap League Championship yesterday, finishing the season with a 2,106 total targets. Holiday Food and Spirits tied for second with the Bird Busters. If you read the full story, Joey Lehner was the league's season-high gun, finishing with a final average of 24.65. The Wad Squad posted the highest team scratch score of the season at 2,018 targets. 16-yard champion, who shot 25 for 25, Riley Yarick, Jim Rigi, Wayne Sletten Jr., Kevin Baines, Matt Lind, and Tony Court all were there. The Class A 16-year champion were Bill Schmitz, Preston Lund, Cole Shade, Connor Shade, Jason Kohler, Jake Schweder, Joey Lehner, and Jim Engel. So you can read the full story on that at DailyDodge.com as well. And what else do we have going on? What else got sent our way? Charlie sent the Thirsty Beaver scores. It looks like Terry won the Thirsty Beaver Euchre at the Euchre League this week. So you can always, again, send us your results. You know, bowling leagues are starting. 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And we will get those on our website for you. That's what we always like to do. So a lot of fun stuff going on there as well. Also, we are heading to Switzerland, Austria, and Germany October 27th. October of 2027 with Colette and Holly from Memory Making Travel. I was talking with Holly at the fair yesterday or this past weekend, and we still do have a few rooms left. We booked almost all of them right away. There's still a few hanging out there. If you would like to have some information about the trip, Riverfront Wine Bar in Beaver Dam on Tuesday, September 22nd at 7 o'clock, we're going to have a meeting with Colette and Memory Making Travel. It's going to be a fun time. October 5, 2027 is when we're leaving. Four nights in Bern, four nights at the foot of the Alps, along with stops in a bunch of other different places. And it should be fun. Colette is going to have a fun day. They always do great. I went to Italy last year with them. It was an unbelievable trip. Seats are limited, mentioned, so we only got a few seats left. If you're thinking about it and you want to actually ask questions, Riverfront Wine Bar, you can come face-to-face September 22nd at 7 o'clock. 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There's a number there for her, and she will definitely ask those questions. We are going to check sports here with Bill Scott coming up. 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
3: The Packers spent most of the offseason talking about their need to be better finishers, but they failed in that department during the team's joint practice with Arizona yesterday. I'm Bill Scott with Sports. Out of the gates, the Packers were strong, but two offensive and two defensive two-minute drills at the end all belonged to the Cardinals. Quarterback Jordan Love.
4: Yeah, something we just got to continue to focus on and obviously keep working at. You know, things happen throughout the course of a game where they might, you know, make some different adjustments throughout the game, change some looks up. So we got to find ways to just keep going out there and executing and just taking them one play at a time and just keep keeping our head down and focus on the little details that we can control, you know, as individuals and also as a unit. So it's good stuff. You know, I'm glad stuff's happening now that we can continue to work on.
3: After suffering a torn ACL last November, tight end Tucker Kraft felt like he was 100% in the physical joint practice with the Cardinals yesterday. Kraft said that practice is the best way to put his fear of re-injuring his knee behind him, and he has no concerns.
5: No worries. I mean, while I'm out there competing, I'm trying to have a plan for each step I take just to clean up my footwork and my fundamentals. When I'm out there, though, you know, running routes, that's really what you're asking. I'm not thinking about it. All I'm thinking about is running as fast as I can and getting open.
3: In a long overdue move, the NFL is eliminating the Pro Bowl game while keeping the annual honor for the league's top players. 88 players will continue to be selected through voting by fans, players, and coaches, but alternates will no longer be recognized. After losing starting pitcher Dustin May after one pitch in the first because of a line drive off his shoulder, Robert Gosser came on to allow one run on six hits and five and a third innings to lead the Brewers to an 8-1 victory over the Mets. Bryce Terang clubbed a three-run homer, and Sal Frelick went 3-for-4 with two RBIs. In his return to action, Jacob Mizorowski pitching the series finale tonight. AmFam Championship will continue in Madison through 2030, but the event will return to University Ridge next summer. Phil Scott, Wisconsin Radio Network.
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9: A fellow named Charlie Lubin ran a bakery, and for the most part, life was rich. 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Today, Sara Lee Corporation still sells plenty.

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5: The Once Upon a Time in Hollywood sequel, Cliff Booth, now has a newer, longer, official title, The Further Misadventures of Cliff Booth. The film will be directed by David Fincher and star Brad Pitt in the title role. It's coming to IMAX theaters on November 25th before premiering on Netflix on December 23rd.
8: I make my move.
5: Rupert Grint is heading back to Hogwarts. The actor will reprise the role of Ron Weasley in Harry Potter and the Cursed Child on Broadway next year. Grint joins the cast for 17 weeks starting on February 2nd. Michelle Franz in ABC News.
9: From ABC News, Wall Street Now. For 65 months in a row, the Fed's preferred inflation gauge has been stuck well above the 2% target that would have policymakers considering an interest rate reduction. Now analysts think the Fed may raise rates as soon as next month. Wall Street's investors largely shrugged off yesterday's report on inflation. The S&P and NASDAQ composite each slipped a fraction. The Dow Jones gave up 113 points Wednesday to close at 53,464. Shares in Okta jumped 20% in extended trading after the company smashed Wall Street's second quarter predictions. Widespread cyber attacks, many carried out by AI agents, have more companies buying Okta's identity security software. And long before wearable fitness trackers and video streamed to your wrist, there was the humble Pulsar digital watch. Its red LED displayed one thing, the time. Now George Thies, the man credited with inventing the digital watch, has died at 95. Jim Ryan, ABC News.
10: Dodge County Sheriff Dale Schmidt is warning drivers to obey road close signs during construction. Drivers may only enter if they live, work, or have a business within the next block. Others must follow the detour. Deputies are now issuing citations with fines up to $225 and 3 license points. Schmidt says the sheriff's office is taking a zero-tolerance approach.
11: And so we posted a picture of a car that was stuck in the concrete on County A. Very expensive repair now because they've got to rip all that out, put all the concrete back in. And who do you think is going to pay for that? Not going to be taxpayers. It's going to be you, your insurance company that's going to be responsible for that.
10: A higher property assessment does not necessarily mean a higher tax bill. Dodge County Treasurer Chris Keith says municipal reevaluations bring assessments in line with market values. Tax bills are based on local levies, and 2026 bills will not be calculated until late November. A fire at an Eden home caused minor damage Tuesday night. The fire was contained to an upper-level bedroom. The home also had minor water and smoke damage. No one was injured, and the fire was not suspicious. Wisconsin could receive up to $313 million under a proposed settlement with Meta. The agreement would require more safety measures for children, including time limits, age verifications, and stronger parental controls. Attorney General Josh Call called it a significant step toward protecting children. The settlement still needs court approval.
12: As Attorney General, public safety is my top priority, and keeping kids safe is of the utmost importance. The challenges that kids face today are fundamentally different than the safety challenges that I faced as a kid. When I was a kid,

0: would talk about, people would talk about looking both ways before you crossed the street. Now kids spend a lot of their time online. They are in a digital world, and making sure that we're taking actions to keep kids safe is fundamental to what we do at DOJ to protect public safety and is at the root of this agreement.
1: The Jefferson County Sheriff's Office is seeking information on two men who walked away from the county jail. Robert Zimmerman left August 19th for a job interview and did not return. Jeremiah Smith walked away August 10th while serving a felony retail theft sentence. Anyone with information should contact the Sheriff's Office. The Wisconsin DNR and Department of Health Services have released an updated fish consumption guide. The 2026-28 Choose Wisely booklet includes new advisories for mercury, PCBs, and PFOs. Anglers are encouraged to check the guide before eating fish caught in Wisconsin. I'm Allison Beggs reporting from the Daily Dodge News Center. Submit your news tips at DailyDodge.com.
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3: Mostly sunny today. Look for a high near 79. Tonight, mostly clear, low down to 57. Friday, sunny, 80 with calm winds. Partly cloudy tomorrow night for high school football, low down to 60. Mostly cloudy Saturday, chance for some afternoon showers, high near 80. Sunday, partly sunny, some rain possible, high near 84. Currently, the temperature is, I want to get that exact total for you, it's 60 degrees at 95.3 WBEV, and we are going to break out Wally Lukashinsky in just a bit after Cher on 95.3.

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1: 95.3 WBEV, the Morning Show, rolls on. And once again, our good buddy Wally Lukashinsky is here this morning. Wally, have you, you're day number three now with your glasses. I guess we'll continue on with that. How have you adjusted? Have you done any homework with it? Do you feel better? Is it all good?
2: I feel great. The one thing I have to get better at is that the last two nights, without meaning to, because I'm not used to wearing them yet, I'll get a shower right when I get home, and I got to remember to put them back on. Mm-hmm. So I'll catch myself after like an hour, and I'm like, Wally, what are we doing here? And I put them back on crystal clear again. But it's just reminding myself they have to be on. That's the reason I own them.
1: You didn't do anything like you saw that you put, like, something in the freezer you should have had in the fridge or in your washing machine.
2: Was that Mrs. Magoo or Mr. Magoo?
1: Yes, Mr. Magoo. See, you know what I'm talking about. You didn't do that now, did you? Like, oh, why is this here?
2: Yeah, no, nothing like that so far, at least. Mm-hmm. For all I know, maybe I'll find out later today.
1: So has it impacted your driving at all, do you think? Have you noticed much there or not really?
2: Not really, because for me it was less of, like, I could see the vehicles. I could see the turns and all okay. that. It was more or less those signs. I'd be worried I'd be getting off at the wrong exit or something.
1: Okay, if you are a member of local law enforcement right now, just please, like you say, if you're a kid, turn down the radio. Okay, if you're a law enforcement person, turn down the radio, because I'm going to ask Wally a question here. This actually came from a study of AAA, which says 79% of American drivers admit to speeding.
2: 79%? I mean, speeding is 46 and a 45. We're saying that, right?
1: Yeah, technically, that is speeding. That
2: then,
1: is correct.
2: Yeah, then I speed as well. I've done that before. I'm not going to be too proud to say it.
1: It says 79% of Americans admit they're speeding. 15% say frequently. 30% are sometimes speeders. And 34% are rare. And only 21% say they never speed. I have a daughter. Speed limit's 55. She goes 55.
2: She's locked in on
1: that. Oh, 100%.
2: Where are you?
1: I
2: noticed you were strategic about answering there.
1: Well, no, I was going to say, I think everybody goes a little bit over the speed limit, okay?
2: Yeah, like a few miles
1: yeah,
2: an hour.
1: My question is, how many speeding tickets have you gotten in your life?
2: I got a few when I was very young at driving. Okay. I have not had a speeding ticket in probably over 10 years now.
1: Okay.
2: But I probably had three or four early on.
1: I've gotten three speeding tickets in my life.
2: Sure.
1: One was when I was a real young, back at Old County Stadium, we had multiple fog delays. And it was a Brewer game. They had to get in. So it got done like at 2:30 in the morning. And I got my audio and I was racing back to the station to get the tape cut up for the morning sports. And just coming out of Milwaukee, when it went from 55 to 65, I had it up to 65, maybe a quarter mile before we hit the sign. And I was grumpy. And I deserved the speeding ticket because I was grumpy to the officer.
2: You were?
1: Oh, 100%. I was ticked off because I had to work all day then, you know? I mean, it was like I didn't go to bed that night. Even young Wade didn't like being up all night.
2: Well, see, I had a similar one where I was going 37. That wasn't a 35, but it was switching to a 25.
1: Okay.
2: The officer was sitting probably, I don't know, a couple hundred feet behind mm-hmm. the 25.
1: Sure.
2: And I was still slowing down. He pulled me over. This was when I was 18. I was coming from like a youth night with like sure. church and all that. And I tell the guy, I don't think he

0: believe me. So he called my dad to make sure I told him that I got a speeding ticket when I got home.
1: Did he?
0: I was so upset. And I did tell him.
1: Okay.
0: But I'm like, you've got to be kidding me, man.
1: Well, okay, my other ticket was the Al Harris pick six game. Dreadlocks in his wake, the playoff game with Matt
0: Hasselbeck. So high?
1: No, no, no. It was going two. I was in a station vehicle. No, I was going to work. I got adrenaline when I covered the Packers by that point. I was like, can't wait till this game's over.
0: Well, I thought maybe after a win.
1: No, no, not when I was working. It's like you just want to get in, get out.
0: Sure.
1: No, so what happened was I was in the station vehicle, and I was in a group of cars that were all going like 80 in like a 65, and I was the last one in the car. And so they had something going on by Little Chute. They had a grant. And I was the last guy in, so I got pulled over, and I was like, you got scoreboard, you know? So then the guy's like, thanks for cooperating. We have to give tickets because this is a grant thing here, you know? And I'm like, what am I going to say?
0: Yeah.
1: He goes, everybody else got off. He goes, some of those people are going to get nailed a couple exits up, you know?
0: So it was just like cops.
1: But at least that was good morning show fodder because so many people saw my vehicle pulled over on the way to the game.
0: That you got to have fun and actually kind of poke fun about it.
1: Phone lines never stopped in the morning. And then in the last 2 years, I'd probably gone 15 years without getting a ticket. I was talking to Sherry Sackett coming back from my kid's soccer game on the way into Rio from Portage, where it goes from like 55 to 35, and I got nailed there. And
0: that
1: I was
0: happened in the last 2 years, you said, right?
1: Yeah, yeah.
0: That was right when I started. I remember it being like two or three months in.
1: Same thing with the guy there, too. I was like, you got scoreboard. I go, you know, I was talking to Sackett. We were talking about the morning show, and then it went down. I didn't get down to 35. So technically, if I was going 60 into 35, it would have been like.
0: You'd have been in trouble.
1: No, he was nice to me because I ended up with an inattentive driving as opposed to a speeding ticket.
0: Oh, that's nice. Do you no points or anything?
1: Oh, like? No, it's points. Oh, yes, it was. Anyways, if you're the officer out there, hopefully we're past the statute of limitations for that. But now here's another thing though. I got pulled over coming back from Bristol. Just north of Indianapolis by a cop, an officer of the law, that said I was going 90 off the exit ramp, and there was no way I was going 90. I was adamant. I said, if you said I was going 70, 73,
0: I would have bought it.
1: I would have bought it, but I'm like, I'm coming back here to fight this because I've never gone 90 in my life in any vehicle.
0: I've been in the car with you plenty of times. You're a safe driver. You're maybe not the best parker in the world.
1: No, I'm a terrible parker.
0: But you're a good driver. Like, I never feel like not safe. I'm not holding the handrail or anything when you're driving.
1: So when you drive back to Pittsburgh, how fast do you get going?
0: Let's say it's a 70. Okay. I'll probably be at like 73 cruise control.
1: Okay. So you then get 75, 76 even?
0: I mean, maybe occasionally if I'm really antsy.
1: You're on the
0: home.
1: Interstate. Yeah.
0: Yeah. And exactly. You mentioned the group. Because usually it's like you're in a pack of wildebeest,
1: yes,
0: and you're just hoping that the lion doesn't come for you.
1: No. Send us a text, 920-887-9595. Are you a speeder? Because we had a guy in the office. We won't say his name. He got a speeding ticket the other day. He was going like 9 over. Now you're going 9 over, and you decide to get pulled over. To me, that 9 isn't, Sheriff Dale Schmidt would say, 9 is not fine.
0: No, now you're starting to get a little bit.
1: 5, like, 4, you know, if you get the 5.
0: I feel like, not doing a bit, but I feel like 6 or 7 miles per hour over the speed limit is kind of that, like, where the officer's going to have to make a tough decision.
1: Yeah. A perfect example of those, okay, I have, you know, you have your Google Maps, okay? And I look at my speedometer on my car. Well, sometimes it'll say I'm going, like, 72. But on Google Maps, it says I'm going, like, 75. So I don't know which one is correct.
0: Yeah, and then I imagine they would tell you that you're supposed to probably use the lesser of two.
1: Well, you're supposed to probably use the one in your car.
0: I'd imagine, right?
1: So, but that's one of those things. So he got a ticket, and he was upset. I'm like, you go 9 over the speed limit, you deserve a speeding ticket. Yeah, 9 is not always fine.
0: I can't wait till later today. I'm going to have to walk around the office. I'm going to figure out
1: who it is 100%. We just talked to him in a meeting.
0: Oh, yep. I have a good idea.
1: It just happened in the last, like, week.
0: Okay, good. Now I know.
1: He was on 16 going down by Johnson Creek.
0: Oh, 16 was where I got when I was in high school.
1: So did you really? By Johnson Creek? Were you going to the outlet mall?
0: I think I was. I remember that very well, actually.
1: Mm-hmm.
0: Wow, good to know.
1: People were asked what it would take to cause them to slow down and avoid getting a ticket. Some people said if they avoid a crash, they would slow down. Bad weather makes them slow down, of course.
0: It's like, duh.
1: You do get these people, like, for example, I drive a 2013 Sonata. And so, like, I come back in the winter from driving somewhere. You get these people in the four-wheel drive.

0: trucks. You got to remember that not all of us have four-wheel drive vehicles where we can't go 55 when it's snowing outside.
1: And they're tailgating
0: you. There's a reason I'm going 40 and you're flashing your lights at me. You know, I'm going to end up in the ditch.
1: Yeah, go around me. I don't know what to tell you. I can't speed up.
0: Mm-hmm.
1: So, miserable. This, I don't know how, because everybody says that, like, hey, if you're from the South, you can't drive in the snow. I feel like everybody or everywhere, people struggle to drive in snow.
0: I'm old now. My wife's a master at it.
1: Really?
0: Yes. Crystal's a master at it. I cannot drive anymore. I'm going to tap the brakes and end up in the ditch.
1: Yeah, I'm scared. I'm a scared driver. I own it.
0: The National Highway Traffic Safety Administration does remind you that speeding is a factor in over 30% of traffic fatalities.
1: Yeah.
0: So you need to slow down, Wally.
1: Yeah, well, I made that mistake when I was younger. I got in an accident, scared the daylights
0: out. Oh, you told me that. Where was that?
1: I was driving back from, and luckily this time it wasn't even speeding, but I usually would have been. But I was driving back from Cincinnati, and it was probably about 45 degrees, but it was raining really hard.
0: Mm-hmm.
1: And I was on cruise control, and I was going 65 on a 65.
0: Never have the cruise on in a rainstorm.
1: And I did not know that. And I had the cruise control on, and I started hydroplaning. I did a 360 on the road. I was facing, while doing the spin, oncoming traffic before I hit the guardrail, and I was literally shaking for like months. I couldn't go. If it was 65, I was going 55. I was like scared to drive.
0: Mm-hmm. So, Wally, again, send us a text, your thoughts on, do you speed a lot? 920-887-9595. Wally, you and I are heading up to Pottawatomie today for the big ESPN Wisconsin Fantasy Football Draft.
1: I'm excited for that. We're going to get you on the Damn Sports Show. You're going to be on. This is probably your second time ever for a full show, right?
0: Yeah, I think it is. We've had, and we'll be up there. We have about nine different people coming up from the area that are going to be drafting against you. Tonight around 6:30, it's going to be a huge party. The defending champ, Eric Halfman, is allegedly going to be there.
1: We're taking him down. So he's done this year, Wade.
0: We'll see what happens. This is 95.3 WBEV. Here is Wisconsin Radio Network News.
2: Now this news update on Wisconsin Radio Network. Wisconsin is set to receive hundreds of millions of dollars in a historic nationwide settlement with the parent company of Facebook and Instagram. State Attorney General Josh Call says funds from the multi-state settlement with Meta could support a variety of youth-focused programs.
3: Crisis intervention services, after-school programming, digital wellness, youth mental health programming, supporting the hiring of digital literacy counselors, and training for medical providers on interactive media use and body dysmorphia.
2: Wisconsin's expected to get at least $219 million under terms of the settlement reached with 52 attorneys general over allegations Meta products harmed children's mental health. Foremost Farms USA is shutting down production of 40-pound block cheese and will permanently close its plant in Marshfield, eliminating 68 jobs. The closure is scheduled for mid-December. The plant opened in the 1950s. 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
6: 6:52 at 95.3 WBEV. Looks like we have clear skies over there as well. It was a beautiful night last night with the Chamber Corn Roast at Tower Lanes. Allison Beggs was over there as well. How many ears of corn did you eat?
7: I only ate like one.
6: See, I had two, and I had two brats.
7: Okay, I had one brat and one ear of corn.
6: I got guilted into the second brat.
7: Okay.
6: But
7: yeah, I can't eat that much corn.
6: No?
7: And even if I could, I don't know if I want to.
6: Justin,
7: he really...
6: What did Ninja finish with?
7: He ate 13 ears of corn, which beats the chamber record by two.
6: By two? Did they officially have a ceremony for this there?
7: They didn't have a ceremony, but it was definitely like people from the chamber were over there recording. We were recording. I mean, it was a big event.
6: How do you think he's feeling this morning? That was the question. I left before the 13th one went. I left a little after 7 before the 13th ear of corn went down. How do you think Justin his stomach is doing today?
7: I don't know. I know immediately after, he was definitely feeling it, but he wasn't, I don't think his stomach was hurting it. He just felt kind of full.
6: If he calls in sick, we have a bunch of stuff with
7: you. Yeah, I told him, I was like, are you going to be at work tomorrow? Like, I don't know what's going to happen. And then his wife was like, who knows what's going to happen at home tonight.
6: We'll have to figure out what's going on. So you're talking about speeding last half hour with Wally. Do you consider, where are you in the form of when you drive?
7: It depends.
6: Okay, so if you're driving, let's just say in a city street, do you feel like you're right on the speed limit or close?
7: Probably like 5 over.
6: Yeah, so what about when you're like, say if you're having to drive to Champaign, back to Des Moines? What if you have to go back? What if you have to go to Des Moines or Iowa City?
7: You know what? There's a little bit of speeding happening.
6: Have you had a speeding ticket yet?
7: I've never gotten a speeding
6: ticket.
7: Okay,
6: see, then you're good.
7: So I'm good. I think I'm very aware of what's around me. Mm-hmm. I don't do anything crazy. But, you know, sometimes you want to get somewhere a little bit faster.
6: Okay.
7: And I don't want to promote that.
6: No.
7: But I think a little speeding is...
6: Michelle only drives 4 over, she says, because she's an adult.
7: Okay.
6: Somebody checks in anonymously, says, my wife and daughter driving speeds way cancel out my driving like an old farmer. No, I'm kind of in the middle now.
7: Yeah, what do you go?
6: Let's
7: say it's 70, so like the speed limit's 70.
6: I try to stay with the traffic. 74, 75.
7: Okay.
6: 885-4446 if somebody wants to chime in or send us a text to the text line, 887.
7: I also feel like it very much depends. If there's a lot of traffic and there's a lot of lanes and people are switching over, then I'm not going to speed.
6: Yeah.
7: But if there's nobody in sight and it's not a busy road, you know what? Maybe I'll go a couple over.
6: Have you ever driven in the Dakotas where the speed limit

0: It's like 80 or something like that.
1: Yes. And it's like, amazing, and honestly.
0: But then people are going like 90.
1: Yeah, that's true. And that's scary. Like, you do not need to go that fast.
0: No. So it's interesting there. So just don't get speeding tickets.
1: Don't get speeding tickets. Just, be smart.
0: Yeah, just they have those apps now on your
1: yes,
0: Google
1: like
0: Maps.
1: Like the Waze app. It shows you if well, like, there's people out.
0: Even about. The Google Maps. It'll say like, there's the sheriff right there.
1: Or like Hazard.
0: Do you like hit the button? Do you use Google Maps or hit the button where it says you can have a law enforcement? There's something in the road. There's a car that's broke down.
1: I do. And then it does work pretty well. And then it can ask you like if it's still there. And then yes. You report back. And then it helps the next person.
0: Just trying to keep everybody safe.
1: Exactly.
0: Don't nine is not fine.
1: No.
0: See, if you go a nine over, you get a ticket. You have nothing to argue about.
1: Exactly, and that is like concerning. Yeah. Like they're really.
0: No, because saying like some people say nine is fine. Well, if it's not, then you can't argue that. If you're four, if you're less than five, I think you can. You know, because like I said, I was telling Wally, I have on my app gives you the speed limit too, and then my speedometer, and it's like my speedometer, I should say. It's like they sometimes they're off a little bit. So
1: no, they are, and sometimes you just aren't. You're paying attention to the road, and you're not exactly looking how fast you're going, and maybe you're going a little faster.
0: That would be called inattentive driving.
1: Well, no, you're just not checking. You're looking forward.
0: Oh,
1: so
0: don't
1: you're
0: you
1: not
0: use the cruise control?
1: I do sometimes, but if there's traffic, then it's like there's no point.
0: Gotcha.
1: You know, because you're breaking every 10 seconds.
0: Our only in Wisconsin segment here before we have the sheriff come knocking at our door, the police chief.
1: I know, calling in.
0: the Lake Mississippi, only in Wisconsin, something going on. You know what Stonehenge is?
1: I don't think so.
0: It's a rock formation that's in like, is it in England or Britain? Somewhere where it's like round, it's like a circle of like stones from like ancient times.
1: Okay.
0: There's a Stonehenge of Wisconsin, the Lake Michigan Stonehenge. Sounds like. Well, it's Conspiracy Theory Thursday, so it would work, but underlying discovery is real. While using sonar to search for shipwrecks in Lake Michigan, researchers discovered a series of stones arranged at the bottom of the lake. Some descriptions liken it to a formation of a miniature Stonehenge. One stone reportedly appears to have marked resemblance of a mastodon.
1: Interesting.
0: Why is that interesting? Lake Michigan's water levels was dramatically lower thousands of years ago. So now what's underwater now is now used to be dry land and ancient people could have traveled. There's no scientific consensus that it's actually an ancient Stonehenge. The stones could be naturally positioned, glacial deposits, human arranged, or some combination, and claims but a mastodon carving remain disputed right there. So
1: I'm looking it up right now. Okay. It looks very intriguing.
0: The Lake Michigan Stonehenge?
1: Yes. It looks very mysterious.
0: Maybe I'll post a picture on the WBEV radio Facebook page. So do you think that could be real man-made or do you think it's natural? It's God's creation?
1: Honestly, I think it might be God's creation.
0: Okay. Well, I'm going to post a picture and we'll judge for ourselves on the... On there, take a look at. I almost called you Ashley. I caught myself. That's 50 cents. Allison, we'll talk to you with the news in a couple minutes.
1: Sounds good.
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3: From ABC News, I'm Sherry. Preston. An urgent search and rescue operation underway to find people trapped or swept away after that deadly mudslide triggered by a melting glacier in Nepal. ABC's James Longman is at the foreign desk with the latest.
4: Areas where homes and businesses once stood are now buried under mountains of mud and debris, with at least 1,300 still unaccounted for, including 65 Americans. And that number is expected to rise. 22 of the missing were in a group from Tennessee who were taking part in a spiritual pilgrimage.
3: The confirmed death toll so far, at least 278 people. Much closer to home, our own bout of rough weather, including possible flooding and another heat wave. ABC meteorologist Lee Goldberg with a rundown.
5: Tracking a severe weather threat from D.C. to Albany today and a flood threat from New York City into Philly. This will be in the afternoon into the evening hours. Heat continues in the west. Record heat from Las Vegas all the way to Albuquerque. This heat is spreads across the country, southern tier of the country into parts of the southeast. Most comfortable time of day, middle of the night. In fact, tonight, midnight, just after, there's a near total lunar eclipse. Best viewing will be from the Great Lakes into the Tennessee Valley.
3: A breakthrough in the fight against one of the deadliest and most aggressive cancers on record.
6: The FDA has approved a new targeted drug called Razoq. It was found to slow tumor growth and potentially prolong life in patients with advanced pancreatic cancer, doubling the average survival rate in clinical trials. Scientists hope it can be used someday to treat other cancers that have the same gene mutation.
3: ABC's Marcus Moore. Closing arguments are set for today in the trial of Lindsay Clancy, the Massachusetts mother charged with murdering her three young children, her attorney arguing she was suffering from severe, untreated postpartum psychosis when it happened. The prosecution argues that Clancy planned the murders of her children in advance. Despite backlash from some Republicans and cattle farmers, President Trump has moved ahead with plans to pause tariffs on beef imports in an effort to bring down the price of hamburger. 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

0: This is the WBEV Morning Show with Wade Bates and Sherry Sackett.
1: Got a few more texts on speeding, Allison, here. Sean says a cop once told him, 8 is great, 9 you're mine.
2: Wow, that is a hot take.
1: And I got another text saying, speaking of South Dakota, my daughter went to school at SDSU and was pulled over a couple of times going over 90 miles an hour and was only given a warning.
2: Oh my gosh, so they're really chill out there.
1: If I didn't see the warning slips, I wouldn't have believed it.
2: So maybe we have to move to South Dakota.
1: But is like Montana or Idaho, do some of those states have no speed limit during the day?
2: I have no idea.
1: Or they used to have no speed limits during the day?
2: I wouldn't be surprised. It's like so desolate out there. Like you get basically nothing.
1: If you like get in South Dakota, like from Sioux City or Sioux Falls?
2: Yeah, something like that.
1: Or like just, and you go to like Rapid City, it's like a straight line.
2: Yeah, it's the easiest drive ever.
1: It's like, so I can see why people think they're, you know, at the Indy 500.
2: Exactly. And there's not a car in sight, so you're not really putting anybody else in harm's way.
1: Sometimes, you do roll, except for prairie dogs. I once hit a bunch of prairie dogs out there.
2: Oh, no. You hit prairie dogs?
1: What?
2: You hit
1: I dodged them. My kids were going on. I did an evasive move, and I shouldn't have because we were driving on the highway.
2: Yeah.
1: There were a bunch of prairie dogs that somehow they meandered onto the highway and the interstate.
2: Oh, God.
1: I know, and it was almost would have been Splatter City.
2: Do you think, you know what people say, like, if you hit a, like, you're supposed to swerve and, or you're not supposed to hit the deer head on.
1: Because it's safe.
2: Do you think you would actually hit the deer head on, or do you think you would swerve?
1: I have swerved before.
2: I would swerve too.
1: I have swerved to miss deer. I have, because you're worried about hitting another car.
2: Exactly.
1: Or losing control of your car. I know. No, I've missed a few deer by swerving.
2: Yeah, that's what I've done too.
1: I almost got one on 151 the other day coming up from Columbus.
2: Oh no.
1: It was on the side of the road and it was just, came flying out, but then it stopped, looked at me and realized,
2: what it had done.
1: And it put jammed the brakes on.
2: Yeah, I know. It's so scary. It's so jarring.
1: You ever gotten a deer?
2: No, I've almost hit a deer once.
1: I've hit a turkey. Okay, I've hit animals before, like, you know, like squirrels and rabbits and raccoons by accident.
2: Yeah.
1: But I once hit a turkey. I used to go down this hill on Silica Road in Fond du Lac County, and there were turkeys in the trees.
2: Really?
1: Yes, and the turkey came off a tree and bounced right off the windshield.
2: And it just kept on going.
1: I don't know.
2: Was it hurt?
1: No, I don't. I have no idea. I was on my way to work.
2: Okay, so you paid no mind.
1: It didn't bust the windshield. I know, but it was like, I was like, you know, like WKRP. I thought turkeys could fly. You have no idea. You have no idea what I'm talking about, but that's okay.
2: Well, I hope the turkey was okay.
1: Trust me. So I don't know. This is like 25 years ago.
2: Okay, so
1: we'll see what happens. It's 7:05, Allison. I'll let you get settled for the news here in about 2 minutes. On 95.3 WBEV, this hour we are going to talk. Sherry's going to be in. We got the impossible question. Get the weather from Kara Foster. What else do I got on the docket here today? Going to talk about this question. What's something you do the old-fashioned way? And I have one of these. It came up at my house the other day when my wife gave me a task. We're going to discuss that with Sherry. It's 7:05 at 95.3.

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1: Dodge County Sheriff Dale Schmidt.

0: within the next block. Otherwise, drivers must follow the detour. A driver recently drove into wet concrete on County Highway A, leaving the vehicle stuck and creating an expensive repair. Schmidt says deputies are no longer issuing warnings, with fines up to $225 and 3 points against their license.
1: So we posted a picture of a car that was stuck in the concrete on County A. Very expensive repair now because they've got to rip all that out, put all that concrete back in. Mm-hmm. And who do you think is going to pay for that? Mm-hmm. It's not going to be taxpayers. It's going to be you or your insurance company that's going to be responsible for that.
0: Does a higher property assessment mean you'll pay more in property taxes? Dodge County Treasurer Chris Keith says not necessarily. Many municipalities are conducting re-evaluations this year, and property owners are receiving notices of changed assessments. Keith says a reevaluation brings property assessments in line with current market values. Because values are adjusted across the entire municipality, a higher assessment does not automatically mean a higher tax bill. She says tax bills are based on local levies, including those from municipalities, school districts, technical colleges, and the county. 2026 tax bills will not be calculated until late November, after the Wisconsin Department of Revenue releases final figures. More information is available at the Dodge County website. A fire at a home in Eden caused minor damage Tuesday night. The fire was reported around 10:12 p.m. on Fond du Lac Avenue and was contained to an upper-level bedroom. The home had minor water and smoke damage. No one was injured, and the fire was not considered suspicious. Your WBEV News will continue in just a moment.
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0: Your WBEV News continues. Wisconsin could receive up to $313 million under a proposed settlement with Meta. The agreement would resolve claims that Meta designed Instagram with addictive features and exposed children to mental health risks. It would require new safety measures, including children's time limits, age verification, and stronger parental controls. Wisconsin Attorney General Josh Call called the agreement a significant step toward prioritizing children's well-being.
3: As Attorney General, public safety is my top priority, and keeping kids safe is of the utmost importance. The challenges that kids face today are fundamentally different than the safety challenges that I faced as a kid. When I was a kid, people would talk about looking both ways before you crossed the street. Now kids spend a lot of their time online. They are in a digital world, and making sure that we are taking actions to keep kids safe is fundamental to what we do at DOJ to protect public safety, and is at the root of this agreement.
0: The settlement still needs court approval. The Jefferson County Sheriff's Office is seeking the public's help locating two men who walked away from the county jail. Robert Zimmerman left August 19th for a job interview in Watertown and did not return. Jeremiah Smith walked away August 10th while serving a 9-month sentence for felony retail theft. Anyone with information should contact the Sheriff's Office. The Wisconsin DNR and Department of Health Services have released an updated Choose Wisely booklet. The 2026-28 guide includes new fish consumption advisories for contaminants including mercury, PCBs, and PFOs. Some parts, including the Yahara River chain of lakes and the Wisconsin River, now have more restrictive guidelines. Anglers are encouraged to check the updated guide before eating fish caught in Wisconsin. I'm Allison Beggs reporting from the Daily Dodge News Center. Submit your news tips at DailyDodge.com.
4: Most young adults use social media, but it is important that they are cautious of how much time they spend on it. A study done by the University of Texas Health Science Center at Houston shows young adults who spent more than 6 hours a day on social media had more than twice the odds of anxiety and more than three times the odds of suicidal thoughts compared with those who used social media for less than 1 hour a day. However, the UT Health study does not prove that social media directly causes these problems. It means that very heavy use may be a warning sign worth paying attention to. So if you or someone you know spends a lot of time using social media, keep an eye on the potential mental and physical effects. And be sure to talk to your doctor if you have more questions. With this Medical Minute, I'm Lionel Moyes.
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0: 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Click on Beaver Dam or Mayville to get the local information that you have, and you can get saving some money. And, of course, make sure you go say, hey, Bob, you did a great job at the Dodge County Fair with Shattered this past Saturday night. Sherry Sackett will be arriving shortly. Here is today's impossible question. It's up to you. Here's today's question. About 80% of women do this in the bathroom, and it says 30% of men. 80% of women do this in the bathroom, and just 30% of men. If Beggs is listening over there and she wants to chime in, she can as well. But 885-4446. 885-4446. This is a good one. Wish we'll wait for Sherry to arrive. Or else you can call in. 80% of women say they do this in the bathroom in some capacity. Let's go to the phones. Good morning. Do you have a guess?
1: Yeah. Is it pee?
0: It's not pee, but that's a good question. Women do that in the kitchen? Maybe your men do it in the kitchen? I don't know. Great guess.
1: Outside, next to a tree.
0: Yes, I hear you there. It's not pee. 885-4446. Good one there. What do 80% of women, it says, do this, or at least, and only 30% of men will say that they will do this in the bathroom? Where's Sackett? She's going to be here at 7:15, 7:18. Sherry, you're 4 minutes late. Jane says, put the seat down. Mark says, shave. Mary says, clip the nails. That is not it. Let's see, Joe. I think this is Joe. Good morning. I just have a sense. Good morning. What do you think?
2: Get dressed.
0: It's not get dressed. Good morning, Sherry. How are you? Hold on. Something.
3: Scroll on their phones.
0: It's not scroll on your phones. 80% of women admit to doing this, while 30% of men say they do this.
3: This is really hard.
0: I know it is. Well, that's why it's called the impossible question, Sherry.
3: I know, but this one's like really hard.
0: I don't know. Let's go to good morning. What do you think?
2: Do their hair.
0: It's not do their hair. It's not do their hair.
3: I'm guessing it's not like a typical thing you would do in the bathroom.
0: Well, no, it is something that's typical. Yes, it is. It's tied to something that everybody does in the bathroom. We have used their phone. We have read a book. Lisa says read a book. You also got to use your phone. Again, I mentioned put the toilet.
3: Take a bath?
0: Not take a bath. It's tied to an important activity in the bathroom. Good morning. Do you have a guess?
4: Check their nose.
0: Nope, that's not it. This is very impossible here. We have to, we got another read a book that got texted in. It's tied to one of the most important things you do in the bathroom.
3: It doesn't have anything to do with pooping, does it?
0: It kind of does, actually. Let's go to the phones. Good morning. Do you have a guess?
5: Use, like, air freshener.
0: You are the smartest. Spray.
3: That was going to be my next guess.
0: Who is this?
5: This is John from the Lions.
0: John from the Lions, you're the smartest guy in South Central Wisconsin. Congratulations.
3: Fantastic. Everyone, John.
0: That's all you get, a pat on the back, John.
3: Yep.
0: Anything going on at the Lions right now we need to know about?
5: Well, we're going to be starting to do vision screening on the kids in Beaver Dam and Randolph and Fox Lake end of September. We'll be doing that.
0: Okay, well, we'll be on the lookout. Thank you.
5: Okay, have a great
0: day. See you later. So 80% of women spray.
3: Just want you to know.
0: 30% of men
3: that
0: do.
3: That was going to be my follow-up guess, which is why I asked the question I asked.
0: Well, close only counts in horseshoes, hand grenades, and nuclear holocaust.
3: I just want you to know I got second place.
0: Okay, so did you get second place?
3: Yes.
0: Do you have spray in the bathroom?
3: Yes.
0: Is there in the bathroom?
3: And everybody should.

0: use it.
1: Well, then it just smells like stinky stuff mixed with flower roses.
0: It depends on the spray.
1: Okay.
0: I agree. There are some air fresheners that...
1: What about...
0: Can make it smell worse.
1: What do you think Ninja sprays this morning after his escapades last night?
0: What happened last
1: Ninja
0: night?
1: Ninja set the record at the corn roast.
0: How much corn?
1: He had 13 ears of corn last night.
0: Are you kidding me?
1: Is there photos somewhere around? There's this document. There's a video. Everybody, the whole place was like taking a video of this while Ninja ate. It was like a giant event.
0: Oh my goodness.
1: I wonder, is he going to call in sick today?
0: Or does your stomach ever feel weird after eating sweet corn?
1: Well, for like a week.
0: Right.
1: I was talking to one guy who had his kid there who was eating like sweet corn. I'm like, you're going to regret that about 9 o'clock tonight, his infant baby. You know?
0: I mean, I love sweet corn.
1: Yeah, so do I.
0: It's so good. But if I have too much of it, I feel it.
1: I had two and two. I had two ears and two brats.
0: That's a nice balance.
1: That's a good balance,
0: a good balance.
1: Yes, but it was
0: did
1: a great.
0: Did you have any beer?
1: I did not. I don't drink during the week. I know I had a water and a Diet Coke. I don't really drink during the weeknights. Get to get up too early. I'm getting old now.
0: I get it.
1: So
0: I'm with you.
1: So go watch the video on the WB share. You haven't seen that yet?
0: No.
1: Oh.
0: It was quite
1: the spectacle. Well, you were golfing last night. I'll bring that up in a little bit because we have to get to Kara Foster here on 95.3 WBB.
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0: 3, clear skies. Let's bring in a weatherology meteorologist, Kara Foster. Good morning, Kara. How are you?
1: I'm doing all right. How are you doing?
0: Good. We were talking speeding earlier in the show. Do you feel like you drive right around the speed limit, or do you have a lead foot?
1: I usually do. There's some times where, you know, occasionally I'll get pretty fast, but it's usually only because other people around me are stressing me out. Like, they are going really fast, and I feel like I'm, like, way behind. And so it's usually only other people's influence, but I try to stay within, like, 5 of the speed limit.
0: Have you ever driven in the Dakotas where there's really no speed limit?
1: Not really. I mean, I've driven a lot through, like, rural places of, like, Iowa, Nebraska, and Colorado and stuff. But, so, like, there's a lot of places where we were driving pretty quickly there, sure. But, yeah, not over in that way.
0: Gotcha. Because over there, somebody just texted and said their daughter got a warning going over 90 miles an hour. The cop's like, just slow down a little bit.
1: Yeah, that would be, I don't even like to go that fast, so, like, that would scare me.
0: Gotcha. Hey, weather doesn't scare me right now, but it looks like it's going to be pretty nice.
1: Yeah, very, very nice forecast for us. We got sunshine and 80 today. We have clear and 56 into tonight. Now, a little treat for us tonight, we do have a lunar eclipse, by the way. That starts at about 10:23 Central Time, and it peaks at about 11:12 Central Time. So if you are going to be awake around that time, or you want to stay up just a little bit later, there is going to be a lunar eclipse, about 96% totality. So it's going to have that cool, rusty red, blood red color for tonight. There is also a very small chance there could be some aurora borealis tonight, too. We're kind of keeping an eye on that. There is a very slim margin on whether that would happen at the same time. But viewing conditions, at least for the lunar eclipse, are going to be stellar. So I highly recommend taking advantage of it. We love watching these planetary, situations happen. We've had a lot over the last few years. We've had a lot of fun things to look at, so definitely take advantage. But we have sunshine 81 Friday, beautiful Friday night too, cloudy and 59. Then as we head towards the weekend, we're going to start getting that moisture back. We'll stay cloudy, 79 for Saturday, see some rain showers midday, and ramping that up for Saturday night. Showers and thunderstorms are likely. We'll dip down to about 64, so temperatures are going to be just a bit warmer. And then by Sunday, showers are likely early on, sunshine 84, south winds are gusting to 30. We stay quite rainy into Monday with a high of 85. No report on anything severe right now, so we're going to keep an eye on that. But next week, chances for rain are at least to some chance every single day, and highs stay in that low to mid-80s range, so it's going to be quite muggy for sure. I'm meteorologist Kara Foster.
0: Kara, appreciate you. We'll talk again tomorrow.
1: You bet. Catch you then.
0: Weatherology meteorologist Kara Foster, brought to you by Surefire. Sherry, what's the temperature?
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1: Beaver Dam boys soccer team picked up their first victory of the season 5-0 against Janesville Parker last night. Bryson Gonzalez scored a couple of goals. Declan Jamison, Gio Gonzalez, and Henry Nill also found the back of the net. We're going to broadcast the boys soccer matchup with Wayland on Tuesday. It's 5 o'clock start on Daily Dodge TV. 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
2: 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Nice skill kids on the perimeter. 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
1: 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The kickoff set for 7 on ESPN Beaver Dam and Daily Dodge TV. Bryce Terang hit a 3-run homer. The Brewers blew out the Mets Wednesday night to 8-1 in New York. Starter Dustin May threw just one pitch for Milwaukee. Got hit in the back by an AJ Ewing liner. Ewing got retired. Left the game, but x-rays were negative. Robert Gasser pitched 5 1/3 innings of one-run baseball to earn the victory. Series wraps up tonight. The Miz gets the start for Milwaukee. Coverage begins at 5:35 on 95.3. After yesterday's joint practice, the Packers and Cardinals turn their attention to Friday night's preseason finale. Quarterback Jordan Love enjoyed yesterday's dual workout.
3: No, it was good work. I think anytime you have a joint practice, it's always going to be great work. You know, you're finally seeing a new defense, some new looks. You know, when you get to the preseason games, it's pretty vanilla what you're seeing. So I think practice, teams show a little bit more pressures, things like that. So it's definitely, I think, more realistic for, you know, the regular season. But it was good work today. You know, I think we did some good things. Obviously, there's always stuff you want to go back, clean up, talk about, and find ways to improve on. But I think we did some good stuff today.
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10: Dodge County Sheriff Dale Schmidt is warning drivers to obey road close signs during construction. Drivers may only enter if they live, work, or have a business within the next block. Others must follow the detour. Deputies are now issuing citations with fines up to $225 and 3 license points. Schmidt says the sheriff's office is taking a zero-tolerance approach.
11: And so we posted a picture of a car that was stuck in the concrete on County A. very expensive repair.

0: now, because they've got to rip all that out, put all that concrete back in. And who do you think is going to pay for that? Not going to be taxpayers. It's going to be you or your insurance company that's going to be responsible for that.
1: A higher property assessment does not necessarily mean a higher tax bill. Dade County Treasurer Chris Keith says municipal reevaluations bring assessments in line with market values. Tax bills are based on local levies, and 2026 bills will not be calculated until late November. A fire at an Eden home caused minor damage Tuesday night. The fire was contained to an upper-level bedroom. The home also had minor water and smoke damage. No one was injured, and the fire was not suspicious. Wisconsin could receive up to $313 million under a proposed settlement with Meta. The agreement would require more safety measures for children, including time limits, age verifications, and stronger parental controls. Attorney General Josh Call called it a significant step toward protecting children. The settlement still needs court approval.
2: As Attorney General, public safety is my top priority, and keeping kids safe is of the utmost importance. The challenges that kids face today are fundamentally different than the safety challenges that I faced as a kid. When I was a kid, people would talk about looking both ways before you crossed the street. Now kids spend a lot of their time online. They are in a digital world, and making sure that we're taking actions to keep kids safe is fundamental to what we do at DOJ to protect public safety, and is at the root of this agreement.
1: The Jefferson County Sheriff's Office is seeking information on two men who walked away from the county jail. Robert Zimmerman left August 19th for a job interview and did not return. Jeremiah Smith walked away August 10th while serving a felony retail theft sentence. Anyone with information should contact the Sheriff's Office. The Wisconsin DNR and Department of Health Services have released an updated fish consumption guide. The 2026-28 Choose Wisely booklet includes new advisories for mercury, PCBs, and PFOs. Anglers are encouraged to check the guide before eating fish caught in Wisconsin. I'm Allison Beggs reporting from the Daily Dodge News Center. Submit your news tips at dailydodge.com.
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0: 79. Tonight, mostly clear with a low around 57. Tomorrow, sunny with a high near 80. Tomorrow night, partly cloudy with a low around 60. Saturday, mostly cloudy with just a 20% chance for an afternoon shower and a high near 80. And Sunday, partly sunny with a chance for rain through the midday and a high near 84. Current temp is 61.
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0: course. How was your golf game last night at the Beaver Dam Country Club? Beautiful night to golf, Sherry. It's perfect.
1: It was gorgeous. Golf game, not as gorgeous.
0: No?
1: I was very mediocre. I wasn't terrible,
0: okay,
1: but I wasn't great.
0: What, did you keep score or not last night?
1: I did, but I'm not telling you what I got.
0: I'm going to say over under 65.
1: You're right in the ballpark.
0: Right in the ball? Okay, so that's not nothing to be embarrassed about.
1: I didn't say I was embarrassed.
0: Okay, well, you said I'm not going to divulge.
1: Well, because you judge me.
0: No. Do you have any pars?
1: No.
0: Did you get any tens?
1: No.
0: See, so you're fine. Somewhere between 4 and 9.
1: I played a lot of in-between there.
0: Did you?
1: No, but it was really, really nice. And I think we only have 1 week left. So.
0: Wish we could get, yeah, and then can you believe it's Labor Day weekend after next? We got this weekend and then Labor Day weekend. So fall golf is the best. Just sometimes not a lot of time to get out there.
1: I do love fall golf. But of course, yeah, we have less light in the day. But also, it can be tricky to find balls in the fall when there are leaves all over the ground.
0: It's hitting the fairway, Sherry. You don't have to worry about that.
1: Oh, that was another win yesterday. I didn't lose any golf balls.
0: Okay.
1: Woo-hoo.
0: Do you use an orange? Do you use a white golf ball or do you use the colored golf balls?
1: I typically use white. I do have a bunch of different colored ones, but I generally use white.
0: As I get older, I sometimes use, because the same reason you're having, like I said, you golf in the fall, you end up with orange or yellow golf balls. Sometimes they're easier to find.
1: Sometimes.
0: I once golfed at this course not around here that was full of clover in the rough. Granted, don't hit it in the rough. I lost like 20 golf balls because the clovers were all white. And it's like I hit it off the fairway. It's like, I can't find this.
1: Yeah.
0: I can't find this. So I'm glad he got out. And
1: I
0: wish
1: hit as many trees as I usually do.
0: I wish your golf league would report scores so I could report, hey.
1: This is why I play in that golf league, because they don't do that.
0: Okay. It's 7:41 at 95.3. Sarah Clapton.

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1: Blue skies out there, great day to play hooky and maybe hit the golf course or just to hang out at the park, go fishing today. Do something, because these days are going to be few and far between.
2: Yeah, they are. They're getting shorter already.
1: I need a vacation day someday, but we can't really take any this time here because it's so busy.
2: Yeah.
1: You know? Sure, I would call you. Sure, I'm taking next week off. Will that get approved?
2: You're asking today to take off?
1: I'm going to be off all next week, Sherry. Is that approved?
2: Probably not happening.
1: Probably not. Okay. We'll show up. So, he had a thing yesterday, or this weekend. Crystal, my lovely wife, you know, obviously I enjoy going to the grocery store. I do like, you know, shopping and seeing everything, but I always make a list. Mm-hmm. And she's like, well, you have this great new app. I can put it on the app and then you just cross it off. It sorts stuff through the aisles to make it go the way you go. And I'm like, no, I need a paper list that I can cross off.
2: Mm-hmm.
1: Do you use an app for your grocery shopping?
2: Okay. Well, here's the deal with me and grocery shopping. Well,
1: somebody brings it to your house.
2: I mean, I've done that.
1: Okay.
2: But I don't do that regularly.
1: Okay.
2: No, I don't usually make a list.
1: You just go?
2: I just go.
1: But then don't you? What if you forget like the peanut butter? You go back?
2: Sometimes that happens where I forget things, but the only time I really make a list is if I'm making like a specific recipe that I need very specific ingredients for. Otherwise, I just...
1: But you're shopping for you and Larry, right? So it's like...
2: But do you know what? He typically ends up doing most of the shopping, and he does write out a list on paper.
1: I tried the app like maybe last decade, but my problem is I have fat fingers, and so sometimes I'd hit the item that I maybe I'd take two off the list and then I'd come back missing stuff. So I like having the pen. That's why I appreciate the places that have the carts that have like the little like plate on the handrail, not just the thing, so then you can put my thing there, I can cross it off. So that's something that I refuse to use an app for my grocery list.
2: I haven't used an app, but the times when I have needed to make make a grocery list, I do it in my notes on my phone.
1: Okay.
2: So I'll have the list of things I need, and then as I get them into the cart, I delete them off the list.
1: Gotcha. So if you forget something, how with your new gated community that you live in Columbus.
2: I do not live in a gated community.
1: How close are you to the grocery store?
2: I mean, there's one there.
1: I mean, is it like 5 minutes, 10 minutes? It's going to take you 10 minutes to get there?
2: Five.
1: See, when I lived in...
2: It doesn't take 10 minutes to get anywhere.
1: In Columbus. When I lived in Fond du Lac, we kind of lived on the east side of Lake Winnebago, and then there's like a festival down there. And then it's like, okay, if you forgot something, it was like 15 minutes back. Mm-hmm. So it's like, oh, you can't forget anything. That's like whenever you go through the drive-thru for food, I'd be like, you have to eat it on the way home because it's going to be cold.
2: It'll be cold, yeah.
1: So that's why I like where we're at. We looked at some houses here on the south side, but it's like, it's a long way to the grocery store somewhere around there. By the time you get back into town or
2: you're kind of centrally located.
1: Yeah, now I can get to any place in like 5 minutes, 2 minutes. That's why what are the odds? Can I start another rumor? Next to the giant beaver on the south side,
2: Okay.
1: That we're going to put on the
2: road.
1: Wait,
2: it's going on the south side now?
1: I know. There's rumors last night at the...
2: When did that happen?
1: There was rumors on the at the corn roast last night that, you know, the family center would be great to look. But what if, you know, we want to...

0: spurs some. You got the middle school over on the south side. You got Don Sigalski over there. We need to spur some growth on the south side.
1: Okay.
0: So we put the giant beaver out there. That okay. might be okay. But can I start a rumor and innuendo that we need another shopping center, but on the south side of town?
1: I don't care. Like I think that's a good one.
0: Like a grocery store.
1: I like that.
0: Like a grocery store. Okay, where could... Okay, grocery store, strip mall.
1: You know, combo. Back in the day, there used to be one on South Madison Street.
0: Where?
1: It was in Orvin Wally's.
0: Is that... What's Orvin Wally's? Oh, is that where Habitat is now?
1: Yes.
0: Okay, because that looks like a grocery store.
1: Yes.
0: So that... When did that go away?
1: Oh, my gosh. When I was still a kid, I think.
0: So could we do... What could you put... Okay, I know people, like I said, they want like... Festival or a Myers or some sort of how about Fox Brothers? Can I call Bob at Fox Brothers?
1: We have two locations.
0: See if we can build another location at Fox. Can I start that rumor?
1: Yes.
0: I'm gonna make a Facebook post saying Fox Brothers is thinking about opening.
1: Oh my gosh, stop. No, you're gonna get us in trouble.
0: On the south side. No, but just having some sort of a shopping complex on the south side of town for like people.
1: Yeah, that would be nice.
0: Because then, you know, you have people on the... That's, I think it would work. Like in Sheboygan, for example, you know, Wally World. When I was over there in the early 2000s, people didn't Northsiders didn't go to the South Side. Southsiders didn't go to the North Side. It was kind of weird. It was like the Sharks and the Jets, and you weren't allowed to cross the street. So they had everything that was on the North Side was on the South Side.
1: Mm-hmm.
0: Like they had a pig over there. I believe they had a pig on the North Side, a pig on the South Side. You had a big box Walmart on the south side, you had one on the north side. You had restaurants too, north and south. It was like they were two separate towns.
1: Yeah. I mean, you're kind of wanting to go back to the old days where you'd have like neighborhood markets.
0: Yes, neighborhood markets were fantastic.
1: Yeah.
0: But
1: there were quite a few of them in Beaver Dam.
0: What else could we
1: long
0: build?
1: Ago?
0: We could put a Radio Shack in there. We could put a...
1: We used to have a Radio Shack.
0: That's the one store that went out of business that I wish we still had. For our business, I could get anything I needed. Like if Jeff Hall needed to fix something here, say I'm going to order it off online, you could go to Radio Shack and you could pick that stuff up. But where would we put it? Would we put it across from the middle school? Would we put it on Madison Street going out of town? Where would we put this shopping complex?
1: That's a great question. My initial thought is on South Spring Street.
0: South Spring Street going straight out?
1: Yep.
0: That would be fantastic. Mm-hmm. How big would it be? Would we have like a huge strip mall for room for like a Bed Bath & Beyond? And what else could we put out there?
1: My goodness. I don't know.
0: Just fill it up. You could have
1: some little restaurants would be great. Yeah, definitely another Fox Brothers Piggly Wiggly grocery store.
0: I'm stunned we don't have a fast food joint on that south side, though.
1: Well, I think that would be part.
0: Yeah, of no, what would but I'm surprised there. We don't have one now because it's the first exit into town that somebody doesn't.
1: South Madison.
0: Either one of those, you know, coming out there. I'm surprised you don't have anywhere on Spring Street where you get off, or Madison Street. I'm surprised there's not one on that side, like on that exit.
1: Yeah, I agree with you. I'm surprised too, all these years.
0: You know, because that's the first exit
1: they
0: in.
1: Have the Quick Trip there.
0: Yeah, that's relatively new. People are hungry coming from Madison, maybe if you're coming back from a game or something, and you pull off and you get in and get on and get off. There you go.
1: Well, maybe you should invest some money into the community and build a space.
0: Well, when I came here, I wanted a Little Caesars in town. That's the one thing I missed when it comes to it. And we have a lot of pizza places in town, a lot of great ones.
1: Haven't we talked about opening one together?
0: Yeah, well, Anders was going to be in with me.
1: Oh.
0: Yeah, you can invest, but that's worse hours than
1: I remember saying that I would love to be in that because I've thought about that before.
0: That was the early days of us. So much it hijacked things we did the old-fashioned way.
1: The old days of us before you were willing to jump into a business with me?
0: Yeah, now we're... No, I'm just talking about this segment. But
1: I handwrite notes.
0: Do you handwrite notes?
1: Yeah, like if I'm in a meeting.
0: Too. Like, for example, my daily routine that I do... I have a hand written out on a half sheet of paper. I cannot type it. I'm like, some people like have their calendar and stuff. Nope, mm-hmm. I got to do all these tasks. They're written down on a piece of paper, and I scratch them off. So different things. How about use print recipe? Do you have recipes on index cards at all?
1: I do have some on index cards.
0: Yes.
1: But for the most part these days, I will admit I look them up online.
0: Okay. We talked about writing checks a couple weeks ago. I write checks, though. There's one. I have to write checks for one thing in town, and that's it.
1: Yep, same.
0: is why I have a checkbook for that sole purpose of doing that. It's 7:54 at 95.3.
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4: Sherry, we're heading down the home stretch of brat fry season. 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
5: Yep. 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
4: Charleston House has always been a fun one as well.
5: Yes.
4: They've had big turnouts there as well.
5: Mm-hmm.
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4: Yes, and say that. 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So we're all day out there on next Thursday.
5: Yep.
4: It's like a marathon of Hometown Glass.
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0: Jerry, Preston. Closing arguments begin in just a few minutes in one of the most widely watched trials in the country. ABC's Peter Haralambou says more on deliberations in the case of Lindsay Clancy, who was accused of killing her three young children in Massachusetts.
1: Jurors will have a few options once the deliberations begin. If they conclude, as defense lawyers have alleged, that Clancy was in the throes of postpartum psychosis and unable to differentiate between right and wrong, they could find Clancy not guilty by reason of insanity. She would then be sent to a state psychiatric facility. However, if they believe Clancy was aware of her conduct, they could choose between the crimes of first-degree murder, second-degree murder, manslaughter, or acquit her entirely. Peter Haralambous, ABC News.
0: The death toll from the Himalayan mudslides now at least 358 people, but more than 1,300 are still missing, including dozens of Americans. ABC's James Longman has more from the foreign desk.
2: There's an urgent search and rescue operation now underway to find people trapped or swept away. The deadly wave sped down the mountain at more than 40 miles per hour. The energy equivalent to a 5.2 magnitude earthquake. Experts say it was triggered by a massive landslide which hit a glacier and melted tons of ice along the way.
0: Trying to get grocery prices down before the midterm elections, President Trump is now lifting some tariffs on imported beef, leading to cattle ranchers and some members of the GOP to cry foul. ABC senior political correspondent Rachel Scott's got more from Washington.
3: This set off a firestorm of criticism, especially in the Republican Party. So Senator John Barrasso, the number two Republican in the Senate, said Americans want U.S. beef on the table, not foreign imports. Senator Tom Cotton of Arkansas called this action ill-advised. Others in very competitive Senate races, like Congresswoman Ashley Henson, say that this is just a flat-out bad idea.
0: The number of people filing for unemployment benefits fell last week, remaining at historic lows. Most Americans enjoying jobs security right now as layoffs remain few. This is ABC News.
4: 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It is 8:02. 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We have the Dunkin' Match game.
5: We do. Hour. Somebody's going to win a $10 gift certificate to Dunkin', the gift card. It's right here. You can see it. I'm not lying.
4: I see it.
5: We'll do birthdays and anniversaries. It's Conspiracy Theory Thursday.
4: I forgot.
5: I know. It's we're going to go with the classic here today.
4: Yes.
5: A classic. We're talking about the old Sasquatch today.
4: Yes. Okay. Love it.
5: Sure. So we'll do that. Also, I have a post on our, it's Thursday, Sherry, so our keep, give to a friend, get rid of. It's okay. 70s, 80s, or 90s music. So think about that before 8:50. Which one you're going to keep, which
4: That's
5: one you're
4: going to
5: pass off, and
4: That's
5: which one you're
4: going to
5: get
4: me.
5: Rid of. Pretty easy for me as well. It is 8:03 again, Ashley. Oh, that's $1. That's $1.50 today.
4: Hear you.
5: Well,
4: she doesn't hear you.
5: No,
4: it doesn't count.
5: No, it's 50 cents today because $1.50 I voted because that was the full. We have Ashley and Allison, and I said, hey, today, and I caught it at 6 o'clock. And so.
4: You're going to have to start calling her something else.
5: It's Bag. Well, usually it's Bags.
4: Yeah, that's so why did you get away from that?
5: So I'm a last name person. I don't know.
4: All right.
5: No. 8:04, Begs will have the news here coming up.
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1: Dodge County Sheriff Dale Schmidt is warning drivers to obey road close signs during construction projects. Schmidt says drivers may only enter a closed road if they live, walk, or have a business within the next block. Otherwise, drivers must follow the detour. A driver recently drove into wet concrete on County Highway A, leaving the vehicle stuck and creating an expensive repair. Schmidt says deputies are no longer issuing warnings, with fines up to $225 and 3 points against their license.
2: So we posted a picture of a car that was stuck in the concrete on County A. Very expensive repair now because they've got to rip all that out, put all the concrete back in. Mm-hmm. And who do you think is going to pay for that? Mm-hmm. It's not going to be taxpayers. It's going to be you or your insurance company that's going to be responsible for that.
1: Does a higher property assessment mean you'll pay more in property taxes? Dodge County Treasurer Chris Keith says not necessarily. Many municipalities are conducting re-evaluations this year, and property owners are receiving notices of changed assessments. Keith says a reevaluation brings property assessments in line with current market values. Because values are adjusted across the entire municipality, a higher assessment does not automatically mean a higher tax bill. She says tax bills are based on local levies, including those from municipalities, school districts, technical colleges, and the county. 2026 tax bills will not be calculated until late November, after the Wisconsin Department of Revenue releases final figures. More information is available at the Dodge County website. A fire at a home in Eden caused minor damage Tuesday night. The fire was reported around 10:12 p.m. on Fond du Lac Avenue and was contained to an upper-level bedroom. The home had minor water and smoke damage. No one was injured, and the fire was not considered suspicious. Your WBEV News will continue in just a moment.
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0: 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I'm Allison Beggs reporting from the Daily Dodge News Center. 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
1: 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They do.

0: 888-885-4446. Just blank. $10 to Duncan. Let's go to the phones. Good morning. Just what?
1: Delicious.
0: Just, what'd you say?
1: Delicious.
0: Just delicious. Nope. Not it. Let's go to the phones. Just what?
2: Just do it.
0: Just do it, Sherry.
3: That's it.
0: See, Sherry was worried that it was going to be hard.
3: Was worried, but then when I came up with that one, I was like, no, this is doable.
0: Who are we speaking with?
2: You are speaking with Karen from the Eye Clinic.
0: Karen, how's everything at the Eye Clinic?
2: It is going hunky-dory. We got the windows open, the sun is shining in, and we're close to Friday. How's that?
0: So perfect. We got to get you on the show again at some point.
2: I know. I'm ready to talk eyeballs anytime we need to talk about eyeballs.
0: You've got a $10 gift certificate to Marshfield. I was going to say to you got two Dunkin' Baskin Robbins.
2: That sounds good. It's better than the Marshfield cafeteria.
0: What do you mean? It's fantastic. You should see Dan Bolt. Dan Bulch has like 3 breakfast burritos, 2 donuts, and a Snickers bar every single day from there.
2: Well, the Snickers bar is because otherwise he gets hangry, huh? Like that commercial.
0: So here's a question about Dan Bulch. It was his birthday yesterday. Did he make it to the Eye Clinic with his orders for breakfast sandwiches and donuts and bagels?
2: He did not. What? I did not even know it was his birthday. Happy birthday, yeah. Dan.
3: I think you're a week off. Wait, I'm pretty
0: birthday?
3: Sure it was last
0: week. Was it last week? Well, did he make it there?
2: You know, no, he didn't. But when you're old, who get a week later, and you're just glad you make it that extra week. At least that's how I am.
0: Hey, Karen, I'll leave you a coupon in the mailbox outside the front door of the station.
2: All right. You guys have a good day.
0: We love Dan Bulch.
3: Yes, you love to give him a hard time.
0: That's all right. Yeah.
3: Make stories up about him.
0: I was hoping
3: him.
0: To see him last night at the Corn Roast, but he had something come up. He was there, but a bunch of Marshfield Medical Center people were at the
3: I know there were some open houses and things at schools yesterday, too.
0: There were last night. You're right. There were open houses at schools last night.
3: Yep.
0: There was a bunch of stuff. So
3: it's just that time of year where everyone's wrapping up and trying to be everywhere all at once.
0: Oh, we love Dan. Dan should be co-host of the show, too. We should add him to the mix full time.
3: Oh, he would love that. He would love to share his wit with everyone.
0: I'm sure he would. He used to be one of us.
3: Well, not exactly.
0: Kind of. He was in the media business, though, for a long time. He was a photojournalist / writer.
3: Right.
0: He would take pictures. I've known Dan. Dan used to take pictures. Dan used to be at Packer games with me.
3: Oh, I don't know if I knew that.
0: We never knew each other, but we remember seeing each other there. And when I started doing it, he goes, yeah, I remember you'd be at the Packer press room, and I'd be in the Packer press room. And
3: oh, that's fun.
0: Now here he is spreading the good word across Beaver Dam. 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
4: 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Bryce Terang hit a 3-run homer. The Brewers blew out the Mets Wednesday night. 8-1 in New York. Starter Dustin May threw just one pitch for Milwaukee. Got hit in the back by an A.J. Ewing liner. Ewing got retired. Left the game, but x-rays were negative. Robert Gasser pitched 5 1/3 innings of one-run baseball to earn the victory. Series wraps up tonight. The Miz gets a start for Milwaukee. Coverage begins at 5:35 on 95.3. After yesterday's joint practice, the Packers and Cardinals turn their attention to Friday night's preseason finale. Quarterback Jordan Love enjoyed yesterday's dual workout.
6: No, it was good work. 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But it was good work today. You know, I think we did some good things. 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

0: Sherry, what does your birthday list look like today?
1: I have just one, and that is our teammate in Madison who has worked some of our brat fries this year. Chad Hopper.
0: Chad Hopper. Good guy. Jess Fakes has a birthday today. Jake is wining and dining her today. I'm sure he took the day off and just making sure she's okay.

0: Aaron Lund has a birthday today. Jim Butterbrot. Austin Kramer Jr. That got called in. I believe that's a belated birthday. And Luann Dion celebrating a birthday. 885-4446. Check the texter line. There's not a lot on there. Celebrity birthdays today. Aaron Paul, best known as Jesse Pinkman from Breaking Bad.
1: Mm-hmm.
0: Were you a fan?
1: I was.
0: How about Better Call Saul?
1: You liked that better?
0: Well, I know. As I'm asking you, did you like Better Call Saul as well?
1: I didn't get into Better Call Saul. I tried it. I guess I would say Breaking Bad is my answer.
0: The first few episodes of Better Call Saul got off to a... It just took a little while for it to get going. If you would have stuck with it, it got really good.
1: Because I love Bob Odenkirk.
0: Yes. Breaking Bad, I would still put Breaking Bad ahead of the sequel with Bob Odenkirk. Other people on the list, not a lot. Chandra Wilson, who played Dr. Bailey on Grey's Anatomy. Has Chandra been on the run the entire 100 seasons that show's been on?
1: I think so.
0: It's like a 60 minutes run for this thing. It started like in the early 2000s.
1: Mm-hmm.
0: That and Criminal Minds is still on too, isn't it? How do they just keep churning out episodes?
1: No, The Simpsons too.
0: Yeah, how many people, at least The Simpsons like animated, you can make stuff up. You know, how many different crooks and weirdos can you have on Criminal Minds it keeps going?
1: Yeah.
0: Cypress Hill. Remember Cypress Hill from back in the day?
1: Cypress Hill.
0: In the 90s? He's 58. Bobo from Cypress Hill. Sergeant Slaughter, a couple wrestlers. Sergeant Slaughter is 78 today. He was also in G.I. Joe. Barbara Bach, a Bond girl, wife of Ringo Starr. She was in The Spy Who Loved Me. She was KGB agent Anya Amasova from The Spy Who Loved Me. Pee-wee Herman was born on this day in 1952. He passed away in 2023.
1: He was born at 52, huh?
0: Yeah, he's older than I thought. Yeah, because in the 80s, 52, 62, 70. So in the 80s, he was in his 30s when he created the Pee-wee Herman thing. Huh. It's National Just Because Day today.
1: Huh.
0: World Rock, Paper, Scissors Day today. So anytime you have to make a decision today, just play rock, paper, scissors with the person. what's POTS?
1: What are you talking about? I do that every day.
0: What's National POTS de Creme? What's a POTS de Creme?
1: No idea.
0: POTSDECR.
1: It sounds like a dessert.
0: Yeah, I'm not smart. It's also
1: I have to look that up because I'm curious.
0: It's also National Banana Lovers Day. Are you a fan of bananas? I love bananas.
1: I like bananas.
0: I do too. I think I have one. National Peach Day today.
1: De Creme.
0: It's probably pronounced some other way, but I'm just saying how it's spelled because I'm a simple person.
1: It's a baked custard dessert that resembles a creme brulee without the layer of the hardened caramelized.
0: Okay, well,
1: sugar.
0: Somehow that got a day to celebrate. Daryl Dragon from Captain and Tennille also has a birthday today, but he passed away in 2019. This was Captain and Tennille, wasn't it? Is that Captain and Tennille?
1: Is it?
0: Oh, I don't know.
1: I think it might be.
0: I don't know if it's wrong.

0: 78.
1: And it is them?
0: Yes. Maybe this should be the song of the day. No. You and Dr. Larry, when Dr. Larry gets back from his business trip, I'm sure as he walks in the house, Sherry's going to have a bottle of wine out there, and it's just going to be...
1: That is all very unlikely.
0: No, you'll be laying on the couch watching something with your feet up.
1: No, I'm actually picking him up from the airport.
0: Oh, so. Make sure you put your laundry away. Don't let it sit out.
1: I know. I have everything all tidy.
0: You're like, Sherry, where's supper? Just go get takeout. Order a pizza.
1: Yeah.
0: Welcome home, honey.
1: Yeah, exactly. What's wrong with that?
0: It's the same way with Crystal. I'm usually sleeping when she gets home from traveling trips. It's 8:32 at 95.3.
2: Dodge County Sheriff Dale Schmidt is warning drivers to obey road close signs during construction. Drivers may only enter if they live, work, or have a business within the next block. Others must follow the detour. Deputies are now issuing citations with fines up to $225.

0: and 3 license points. Schmidt says the sheriff's office is taking a zero-tolerance approach.
1: And so we posted a picture of a car that was stuck in the concrete on County A. Very expensive repair now because they've got to rip all that out, put all the concrete back in. And who do you think is going to pay for that? Not going to be taxpayers. It's going to be you or your insurance company that's going to be responsible for that.
0: A higher property assessment does not necessarily mean a higher tax bill. Dade County Treasurer Chris Keith says municipal reevaluations bring assessments in line with market values. Tax bills are based on local levies, and 2026 bills will not be calculated until late November. A fire at an Eden home caused minor damage Tuesday night. The fire was contained to an upper-level bedroom. The home also had minor water and smoke damage. No one was injured, and the fire was not suspicious. Wisconsin could receive up to $313 million under a proposed settlement with Meta. The agreement would require more safety measures for children, including time limits, age verifications, and stronger parental controls. Attorney General Josh Call called it a significant step toward protecting children. The settlement still needs court approval.
2: As Attorney General, public safety is my top priority, and keeping kids safe is of the utmost importance. The challenges that kids face today are fundamentally different than the safety challenges that I faced as a kid. When I was a kid, people would talk about looking both ways before you crossed the street. Now kids spend a lot of their time online. They are in a digital world, and making sure that we're taking actions to keep kids safe is fundamental to what we do at DOJ to protect public safety and is at the root of this agreement.
0: The Jefferson County Sheriff's Office is seeking information on 2 men who walked away from the county jail. Robert Zimmerman left August 19th for a job interview and did not return. Jeremiah Smith walked away August 10th while serving a felony retail theft sentence. Anyone with information should contact the Sheriff's Office. The Wisconsin DNR and Department of Health Services have released an updated fish consumption guide. The 2026-28 Choose Wisely booklet includes new advisories for mercury, PCBs, and PFOs. Anglers are encouraged to check the guide before eating fish caught in Wisconsin. I'm Allison Beggs reporting from the Daily Dodge News Center. Submit your news tips at DailyDodge.com.
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1: Sherry, give us the weather.
2: Yep, today it's going to be mostly sunny with a high near 79. Tonight, mostly clear with a low around 57. Tomorrow, sunny with a high near 80. Tomorrow night, partly cloudy with a low around 60. Saturday, mostly cloudy with a slight chance for an afternoon shower and a high near 80. And Sunday, partly sunny with a chance for rain through the midday and a high near 84. Current temp, 63.
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1: 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The Morning Show is powered by Daily Dodge. I am Wade. She is Sherry. You are Sherry, right?
2: As far as I know.
1: With one I, with one R and an I.
2: One R and an I.
1: Okay, because I've seen your name spelled Cherry, Sherry with the R R Y.
2: Sherry with an R R I.
1: Cherie.
2: There's lots of different
1: Sherry. Cherry Sackett. I can be a Cherry Sackett. Cherry.
2: I am not Cherry.
1: Okay, you're not. Okay.
2: Though if I would have been thinking ahead, that could have been my radio name.
1: Cherry.
2: Cherry something.
1: Cherry something.
2: I don't know what.
1: Yeah, I'm going to go somewhere. I'm not going to because there's a great girl named...
2: Cherry Sunday.
1: Yeah, there's a good girl with the name Cherry in a great 80s movie, but we'll just move on from there because our back to school, and think about Jeans Beaver Floral, Sherry. They do a great job there. There's some things you need to keep

0: on your mind.
1: Yeah, for sure. 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
0: Hey, Conspiracy Theory Thursday, Sherry Sackett. And then we're going to do a bonus one before we get into the main one today, because this came up in the Only in Wisconsin segment, but it's more over towards Lake Michigan and Grand Traverse Bay. Did you ever hear I put a pull picture of it in the WBEV Radio Facebook page, the Lake Michigan Stonehenge.
1: No.
0: They found, like, in 2007, they found, go look at the picture, they found, like, an assortment of rock formation that could be natural, could not be natural, and then they found on the side of one of the rocks that looks like a mastodon. And,
1: wait, is this?
0: Over by, underwater.
1: Oh, okay.
0: Because, you know, thousands of years ago, the land was different.
1: Yeah.
0: So, do you think that could be? Is that the stones look like they have to be man-made?
1: Why?
0: I don't know. Go look at it. Open up your Facebook page.
1: What should I call it?
0: Well, no, it's just on the WBEV Radio Facebook page.
1: Fine.
0: WBEV.
1: I'm going.
0: How you spell it?
1: Give me a second.
0: Okay.
1: Sheesh.
0: All right. We may hold off on.
1: Oh, here it is. Okay. It happened to be the first thing there.
0: Yeah, because I just posted it. What do you look at that? That can't be not be man-made, right?
1: All of it or just the mastodon?
0: No, the thing above it, too. See the diver that's looking at the...
1: I see it.
0: That's got to be man-made, doesn't it? Does that look like a mastodon, or is that just our eyes are seeing that, and it's just a normal rock formation?
1: I mean, it definitely looks like a mastodon, right?
0: Because that could have been underwater 9,000 years.
1: But it looks fairly freshly carved.
0: Well, I'm thinking,
1: you know what I mean? Like,
0: yeah,
1: there's not a lot of wear to it.
0: I'm thinking the photo you're looking at, they kind of highlighted what looks like the mastodon there, so you can see it.
1: Yeah.
0: But the Stonehenge with the diver around it. And again, I stole these pictures from somebody, just so you know.
1: Aliens.
0: You think the aliens? But, yeah, could have been something there. Okay, so that's the main. That's the side Conspiracy Theory Thursday thing for today. Bigfoot, Sherry. Stories of large, hairy, human-like creatures in North America have been going on forever. Indigenous traditions across different regions contain stories of giant, human-like beings. The modern Bigfoot craze really exploded in the 1950s. Large footprints are reported, around logging operations. Newspapers began calling the creature Bigfoot. You had that Patterson-Gimlin film, you know, that's grainy and that thing walking and stopping and looking.
1: Mm-hmm.
0: And then that was near Bluff Creek, California. Do you think there's a TV show on about finding Bigfoot on one of the stations?
1: I've watched it a couple
0: cable
1: times.
0: Stations. What is your thought on the Bigfoot? The Bobbito, so the Yeti, the whatever. What is just Bigfoot in general? The Sasquatch. Do you think there's something in the woods that we haven't found?
1: I do think there is.
0: Okay.
1: But I think that it can like transform itself.
0: Okay.
1: Do you know what I mean? Like, I don't think it's always in Bigfoot form.
0: Okay. Oh, you think it's a shapeshifter?
1: I think it could be a shapeshifter.
0: Huh.
1: I think it could be even extraterrestrial.
0: I wouldn't think we're going this route. All right.
1: You think not?
0: I think if it's... My question is, though, just how have you not... I know the forests of the Northwest are, like, vast. You think that you would have found it at some point.
1: Maybe, maybe not, because of the vastness. I mean, they could be very, very deep in there.
0: Maybe you're a shapeshifter, and you're really Bigfoot.
1: Maybe
0: and Sasquatch.
1: I am. Maybe I'm a lizard person,
0: no,
1: Wade.
0: But, are you one of the lizard people?
1: No,
0: Sherry,
1: not
0: you still,
1: to my knowledge.
0: Are you still listening to your conspiracy theory podcasts?
1: I haven't lately, okay. But I do love them.
0: Did you ever reveal that to Dr. Larry? Because you said that you were hiding that from Dr. Larry.
1: I don't think I did.
0: Okay, so he doesn't know this yet.
1: I told him about that.
0: But with the Bigfoot, my question is...
1: He hates conspiracy theories. He is, like, yes, hates
0: one of those things you don't discuss? Or you ever say,
1: hey... He'll just, like, shake his head and roll his eyes and be like, I don't know about that. On pretty much any conspiracy
0: Maybe if he's tuning in on his way to his appointment in some other foreign land right now that he hears you saying you're a shapeshifter. I'd be like,
1: I was joking.
0: I'm cohab. Are you, Sherry?
1: Oh, boy. Oh, here we go now.
0: No, so, okay, if you were in the woods and you came, do you think these things are friendly if they are? Or they're just gonna, like another wild animal, like a gorilla? Think they're just not going to bother you unless you bother them?
1: That last one.
0: You know, because you have like hunters.
1: I don't think they bother you unless you bothered them.
0: You know, police officers have seen them, park employees. But then sometimes people say they see them like in the North Woods of Wisconsin. I think if we have, it's got to be like Pacific Northwest, because they're not that, there's not that many. They can't be breeding.
1: Why? Well, why do you think they can't be breeding?
0: Well, you haven't seen enough of them. I mean, I think if they're breeding, you'd end up with like 1,000 of them.
1: But maybe there are a lot of them in the dense woods.
0: Oh, could it be
1: not in Wisconsin?
0: What about a giant bear?
1: What about a giant bear?
0: Could it be a giant bear? The sightings be a giant bear?
1: I mean, walking on 2 feet?
0: Okay, I don't know. Trail cameras are everywhere now. That's my question. That's why I kind of question the...
1: Okay, yes. Okay, yes, they are. But do you... Think about how, like, Pacific Northwest, okay. Yes. Perfect example, yeah. The density of those forests.
0: Sure.
1: Like, I think there are probably several areas that have never even been touched by a human.
0: So you're saying that there's definitely something out there to this?
1: I 100% think
0: this is not balderdash at all.
1: No, I don't think it's balderdash.
0: There you have it. The Sherry Sackett says.
1: Well, what do you think?
0: I think there's something out there, yes, but I don't know. I mean, unless they live for like a tortoise, like 500 years, I think that.
1: And maybe they do. Maybe they do. Maybe they can.
0: Maybe it's remnants of the giant aliens that allegedly were here that built the pyramids.
1: If other creatures can live to be hundreds of years old, why would we assume that a Bigfoot would follow the path of a human?
0: And why are we only living to be like 70s in the 70s, which is just a speck in the world in the grand scheme of time.
1: Yeah.
0: 70 years. It's nothing.
1: Nothing.
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1: WBEV is turning up.

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2: 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Last call here this morning before we make way for our good friends on WBEV Hometown Today, Sherry Sackett. It's keep, give to a friend, and throw away Thursday. So today's question is, keep one, give one to a friend, and throw away. Music edition, Sherry.
3: Mm-hmm.
2: 70s music, 80s music, 90s music. What are you doing?
3: I would keep 80s.
2: Okay.
3: I would give away 70s, and I would throw away 90s.
2: I'm exactly the same with you. Sarah just said she's keeping the 80s. Mark is going 70s and then giving 80s to a friend. Throwing away the 90s. Ella is 70s, 80s, and then 90s. Everybody hates the 90s. Why do you think nobody likes the 90s music? It's all grungy and...
3: Yeah, I think it was just a weird period of time with music.
2: Okay. Somebody's trashing the... Because you're right, there's a lot... There wasn't really a defined... Like in the 70s, you kind of feel like there was the kind of a defined... Well, you had the disco movement towards the end, but it was always kind of like... You hear a song, you know it's from the 70s.
3: Mm-hmm.
2: You hear a song, you know it's from the 80s.
3: Mm-hmm.
2: Because it has that, you know, electronic, 80s more electronic, fun. Songs kind of had messages, but they really didn't. It was just kind of like fun.
3: Yeah.
2: Ooh, heaven is a place on earth. Girls just want to have fun. You know, talk dirty to me. You know, it was just like, it was, you know. And then you had the 90s, all of a sudden it got kind of weird. It kind of like, I don't know how to describe it. I don't know. I can't describe 90s music. Flannel shirts.
3: Yeah, I
2: mean,
3: I was never really super into grunge music. I liked some of it, but I definitely don't. And it's weird because you and I both were like in our 20s during that time. So you think we would have really been into music, but there was also a lot of rap then.
2: Yeah, that was just turning its thing. And I was actually hugely into like Snoop and Dre and...
3: I liked that more than grunge.
2: Yeah, 100%.
3: Yeah.
2: But then you look at it, too, and, okay, this came up, too. We were talking last night at the corn roast. By the way, I have not seen Ninja yet this morning. Have you heard from him? Is his digestion?
3: I haven't heard from him, no.
2: He set the record of 13 ears of corn last night. Okay. I hope. Maybe a little lighter, just a cleanse there. Who needs a colonoscopy when he can have 13 ears of corn?
3: Oh, my gosh.
2: No, but... So I'm just kind of like, I think we were having this conversation about, you know, like touring bands like at the county fair last week. You know, we had George Thorogood, who's 76. Then you had Phil Vassar, who's 64. The countries, it's like pretty young. He is here indeed, Justin just said. Good. But it's like because...
3: And those, feeling it,
2: yes,
3: he said.
2: Because those 90s bands aren't really like this. 90s bands aren't really like fit the mold of I'm going to tour into my like 60s.
3: Right.
2: You know, Darius Rucker went the... You know, Hootie was maybe one of the most iconic rock bands of the 90s.
3: I was not a fan.
2: Yeah, but they still sold millions of albums.
3: I know. I'm just saying I didn't...
2: They're like not together. He went on his own, and, you know, he's doing the country thing and still doing things. And then these 90s bands, instead of like going on their own and just touring into the nostalgia, they're like saying, okay, Salt and Peppa is going to team with... They're like three or four of them all get together.
3: Mm-hmm.
2: And then they just say, okay, we're gonna maybe scrounge out enough to fill 12,000 seats at an arena. Like a Milwaukee.
3: Right. It's just because their music just wasn't popular enough to carry itself through time.
2: Yeah. So who in the 90s, when we're looking at county fair acts, you know, who in the 90s, I mean, is touring now from that era or even the 2010s? You know, there's just not. It's not like it was in the 80s and the 70s and the 60s, right? These great bands.
3: Yeah, you're right.
2: Forever live, you know, that stand the test of time.
3: Yeah.
2: So who can we book? You know, I know the Fond du Lac Fair did like Vanilla Ice and Tone Loc, and I think Rob Bass, who passed away one on a Thursday night.
3: Did they have enough popular songs to do?
2: That's why I think that they pack themselves together because they just can. You know, like George Thorogood could play the hits.
3: Yeah.

0: Vassar could play the hits.
1: Yeah.
0: But the rock bands, Night Ranger was here. They're great. They can play the hits. But those guys are in their 70s now.
1: I know.
0: So who in the 90s is going to stand? Because like we said, 90s is how many years ago? That's go back to like 95 to 26. That's 30 years ago. Mm-hmm. That'd be like in the 80s having somebody from the 50s playing at at the fair.
1: Mm-hmm.
0: So we need somebody from like when we were there. That would be like the Platters coming to town or Elvis or
1: Platters.
0: You know, I mean, so we got to, where are these 90s? Can we book a boy band? Can we book? Okay, I'm going to ask.
1: That would be your dream. I know.
0: No, next time I'm going to, next time I run into Doug or Dale or Sharon.
1: Ask them if they can book a boy band
0: like
1: for
0: Joey,
1: Saturday night.
0: No, like Joey Fatone, from like the back, from NSYNC.
1: Yeah.
0: Or the one of the Backstreet Boys and bring them together and see what we get. Maybe we can do that on a Wednesday night after the tractor pull.
1: Give it a whirl. You should head up.
0: Could we book Joey Fatone on our stage? I wonder what he costs.
2: Why don't you reach out and find out?
0: I'm gonna find out if we could book like two of the. I bet you that's gonna be more than we have budgeted out for, though. We would be packed. I bet you would be packed.
1: Probably would be packed.
0: Because he plays like smaller venues. They'll play like.
1: And so does he just sing all of their hits?
0: How does
1: that work?
0: Well, a couple of them. Like he's out with one of the guys from the Backstreet Boys, so they kind of do both Backstreet Boys and NSYNC stuff.
1: Okay.
0: And then they do like an hour and a half show. Yeah.
1: Hmm. And they're allowed to just go do those songs without the rest of the group.
0: Yeah, you can cover whatever you want.
1: Interesting.
0: If you go watch, I'm sure when we had, I'm sure FM Rodeo, on Friday night did some songs from like.
1: I get what you're saying.
0: So yes, as long as you pay your ASCAP fees, you can sing whatever you want.
1: ASCAP fees.
0: So we're gonna work on that, okay, Sherry?
1: You're gonna work on that.
0: Okay.
1: That's a you thing.
0: So now I'm working on the giant beaver. I'm working on a shopping center on the south side of town.
1: Yeah, maybe.
0: Now I'm working on booking a boy band for the Dodge County Fair.
1: Maybe you should learn to shut it a little bit instead of signing yourself up for all these things. Stop talking.
0: Does the mayor need an assistant? Can I be Bobby's assistant of entertainment and community development?
1: Sure.
0: I'll answer all the questions. Again, don't call the mayor about the giant beaver.
1: No, don't call the
0: mayor.
1: Nothing
0: to do with that.
1: Nothing.
0: Don't call your city council or county council.
1: Don't call the council people.
0: I'm going to have Allison ask about it at the next.
1: No, you're not.
0: But no,
1: you're not.
0: Okay, so I got three things now, along with my normal job. It's going to be a full-time job just making Beaver Dam a better place. It's a great place as it is. I just want to take it to the next level. I love it here.
1: It is a great place.
0: So it's 8:58 at 95.3.
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0: violations with fines up to $225 and 3 license points. Schmidt says the sheriff's office is taking a zero-tolerance approach.
1: And so we posted a picture of a car that was stuck in the concrete on County A. Very expensive repair now because they've got to rip all that out, put all the concrete back in. And who do you think is going to pay for that? Not going to be the taxpayers. It's going to be you and your insurance company that's going to be responsible for that.
0: A higher property assessment does not necessarily mean a higher tax bill. Dade County Treasurer Chris Keith says municipal reevaluations bring assessments in line with market values. Tax bills are based on local levies, and 2026 bills will not be calculated until late November. A fire at an Eden home caused minor damage Tuesday night. The fire was contained to an upper-level bedroom. The home also had minor water and smoke damage. No one was injured, and the fire was not suspicious. Wisconsin could receive up to $313 million under a proposed settlement with Meta. The agreement would require more safety measures for children, including time limits, age verifications, and stronger parental controls. Attorney General Josh Call called it a significant step toward protecting children. The settlement still needs court approval.
2: As Attorney General, public safety is my top priority, and keeping kids safe is of the utmost importance. The challenges that kids face today are fundamentally different than the safety challenges that I faced as a kid. When I was a kid, people would talk about looking both ways before you crossed the street. Now kids spend a lot of their time online. They are in a digital world, and making sure that we're taking actions to keep kids safe is fundamental to what we do at DOJ to protect public safety and is at the root of this agreement.
0: The Jefferson County Sheriff's Office is seeking information on two men who walked away from the county jail. Robert Zimmerman left August 19th for a job interview and did not return. Jeremiah Smith walked away August 10th while serving a felony retail theft sentence. Anyone with information should contact the Sheriff's Office. The Wisconsin DNR and Department of Health Services have released an updated fish consumption guide. The 2026-28 Choose Wisely booklet includes new advisories for mercury, PCBs, and PFOs. Anglers are encouraged to check the guide before eating fish caught in Wisconsin. I'm Allison Beggs reporting from the Daily Dodge News Center. Submit your news tips at dailydodge.com.
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0: skies level off around 80 today under partly cloudy skies, northwesterly winds 5 to 10 miles per hour. 56 tonight, mainly clear. High temperatures reach up to 81 tomorrow, mainly sunny. Upper 70s Saturday with a slight chance of rain showers. Turning warmer Sunday with highs in the mid-80s and storms possible. I'm meteorologist Jennifer Wojcicki on 95.3 WBEV. 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Right now, 67.
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2: 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As I said, good morning and welcome into Hometown Today. I'm Wally Lukashensky. Kale Zomer is up in the WBEV studio making sure we sound good. And we have two special guests with us today as we have an event to talk about that's coming up this week. It is, first of all, Sheila Stager, who is on the board of directors, and she is the volunteer coordinator over there with the Mayville Historical Society. And we have Todd Zangle, who is on the Mayville Limestone School Museum Board of Directors. Thank you both so much for being here today. I'm excited to learn a little bit about what your guys' groups do today.
4: Okay. I am from the Mayville Historical Society. We're founded in 1968. In 1972, Ted and Grace Bockyburn donated funds to purchase the building that once housed the Hollenstein wagon and carriage factory, and also the adjoining house. And then the factory and the house were both turned into a museum, which opened the doors to the public in 1973. So we also have on our little campus two other buildings. One of them is a old firehouse that was moved from a different point in Mayville to our campus, and the other one is the Frank Brunke Cigar Factory, which was also moved from a different place in Mabel onto our campus. So we actually have four different buildings that are open to the public, and all of it is about Mabel history. And we're open the second and fourth Sunday of the month from May till October.
2: Ooh, okay.
4: From like 1:30 to 4:30.
2: So you only got a couple months here. If you want to make sure you get to see it before we get back to spring, you got to make sure you're keeping that calendar open on a Sunday afternoon.
4: Yes, you do. And then I'll let Todd tell you about his Limestone School Museum.
2: Absolutely.
4: Because we're very lucky in Mayville to have two museums in this very small town, which is very unusual. We usually don't have that. So we're really lucky to have that.
2: I'd love to hear about it, Todd. Let's hear a little bit about the Limestone School Museum.
5: Well, and to add on to what Sheila said, you know, one of the things that we hear from people that come in, and we have people that come in from all over the country, really, and a lot of times we have locals that come in for the first time. They've lived in Mabel for 50 years or something, and they come into one of the museums, and they don't just say, wow, this is a great museum for a small town. They'll say, hey, this is a great museum, both of them. And especially to have them for two small towns. But we were talking about before, you know, our museums, a lot of museums will have, you know, it's a building that they buy, and then they put a bunch of artifacts in. With our museums, the museum itself is the artifact. Ours is, you know, it's the White Limestone School Museum around Mayville, you know, limestone. It was built with the white limestone. And

0: the cornerstone says 1857. I mean, when you think about that, 1857, and that building is still standing, and very little renovation. They've expanded it. They had a school for about 10 years before that, just a small one-room school. The town decided, you know, we need something bigger. And so they built this limestone school building. And eventually, you know, time went on and other schools were built. And it was through the goodwill of several people in Mayville. At one time, it looked like the whole building was going to be razed. And in the 60s, 70s, there was a group of people that got together and said, no, you can't do this. It's now on the National Historical Building site. And so our building is, obviously, it's a school museum. So it's a lot of classroom stuff. It's really about Mayville schools. We have one room. It's called the Trophy Room, which it's at the high school, the new high school. Fortunately, Mayville's had a lot of good athletic teams. They have a bunch of trophies recently. Well, there were a whole bunch of trophies from the 30s, the 40s, the 50s that were gathering dust. And we said, why don't we put them in here? So we've got old pennants from teams from the 30s and the 40s and 50s and neat trophies. That's when you got these huge trophies.
1: Yeah, extravagant stuff.
0: Yeah, and we also got, and we've had success with band and chorus. And so we've got those trophies in there too. It's not just athletics. But then there's Mayville was founded on the iron ore industry. And so we have one room that is specifically about the beginning of Mayville and the iron ore industry. And Chester May, which Mayville was named after, founded Mayville because of the iron ore industry. So we've got one room that's just totally dedicated to that. And then the other rooms are about the building, about school. We have, interesting for people that are sports fans, we actually have the Rock River League Hall of Fame is under the Rock River League that's in our building because they needed space. And it's a big building, fortunately. And so we've got room for the Rock River League. So, and kind of interesting, some of the people... I mean, Jim Gantner, you know, baseball player, the great player with the Brewers, actually played in the Rock River League, too. So we've got a couple of signed pictures from him that are up in another room that's there. So it's so amazing to have two museums in a small town. So we're lucky.
1: You were very lucky. And it's one of those things, too, I know that sometimes when you drive around and you've lived in a place forever, sometimes things just kind of become like that background while you're driving around. We have a cool opportunity this week to rediscover these museums, to rediscover Mayville. Can you tell us what is happening this Saturday?
0: Well, real quick, when you talk about that, I grew up on 408 Furnace Street. I never knew what Furnace Street, why it was called Furnace Street. That's where the iron ore furnaces were at the end of the street. Never knew that until I started volunteering and then became on the board at the museum and had never been in it. And so when I talk about locals that, you know, they walk by it, they drive by it and think, and never think to stop it.
1: Yeah.
0: And so anyway...
2: Yeah, I lived on Turner Street, and I never knew what in Mayville, and I never knew what Turner meant either until I got involved with the Mayville Historical Society and realized that it was named after a group of people back in the day, that the Turners, Turner Visions, that had, it was kind of like a Masonic Lodge kind of thing, and they had their own whole building, and they used to do events there all the time, and I never knew that until I got involved with the Historical Society, why I lived on Turner Street and why it was called that. So we have a lot of interesting history available at both museums. So yes, this weekend, we're on Saturday, August 29th, from 11 to 4, we're going to be doing Rediscover Mabel History, where we're both going to be open at the same time, the Historical Society, the Limestone School Museum. We're going to, Foster Park is going to be, is in front of the Limestone Museum, and the American Legion Post 69 is going to do a brat fry and hamburgers and refreshments in the park. So you could come and have lunch. You can go look at the buildings, and you can go to both buildings because we're not next door to each other, but we're very close.
0: And the neat thing about this, Wally, is that, you know, it's a small town. So you can park downtown because parking is limited at both museums. You can park downtown and you're basically about a block and a half or 2 blocks from either museum. So you can park downtown. There's a neat coffee shop. There's an ice cream shop there. Obviously, the Legion's going to have a broad fry, but you can walk from one to the other and it's a 1.5 or 2 blocks that you're walking from either museum. So it's kind of a neat thing. But the way that this evolved is we're open on the first and third Sundays. Like she said, the second and fourth. And we decided, let's do one event where we're both open the same time, same weekend.
1: And this happens, make it a full day.
0: And this happens to be the fifth weekend, so it doesn't cut into one of our
1: events. Ah, that's smart. Nicely done.
2: Yeah, doesn't get into our regular schedule.
0: So we call them reenactors, and some people our age will be familiar. Dick Reederbusch was a real famous jazz player. I mean, he was on the Ed Sullivan Show. Really a well-known jazz player. Died unfortunately at the age of 42, I think it was, of a heart attack. So we're going to have characters. Somebody's going to be reenacting Dick Reederbusch. We had a real successful basketball and football coach, Ray Dunn. Somebody's going to be reenacting him. We're going to have Chester May. We've got a school marm from the 1920s that's going to be giving that test that I shared with you before. So we're going to do some of that. And they've got some reenactors.
2: Yes, we have reenactors also. We have people dressed up ready to tell you about our local famous people. And so Mr. and Mrs. Hollenstein will be there. And somebody's going to be Frank Brunke, who ran the Cigar Museum. And we also have other people that will be there to help give tours and give out information, and just so everybody can have a great time.
0: Will he be rolling cigars?
1: Oh, yeah, I like that. We'll have to game plan that. We're going to take a quick break, but during the break here, I'm going to get a feel so we know what we really want to hit hard. When we come back here.
0: Sounds good.
1: It's going to be fun. We're going to stick around. It's going to be a chance for you to rediscover Mayville. You can learn more about it here on Hometown Today on 95.3 WBEV, powered by Daily Dodge.
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4: 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But with us today to talk about it is Sheila Steger, who is on the board of directors, and she is the volunteer coordinator with Mayville Historical Society. And we have Todd Zangle, who is on the Mayville Limestone School Museum Board of Directors. Thank you both again for being with me today. I'm already having a lot of fun getting to hear about what we got to offer this coming weekend. But can you reset the stage? When is this taking place, and what is happening Saturday?
5: Well, it'll be Saturday from 11 to 4. Generally, we're open 1:30 to 4:30. We wanted to expand it a little bit to give people time to, you know, they can mosey around Mayville also, but also to get to the two museums. And a couple of things that we're doing, you know, Sheila mentioned the brat fry. We're going to have the Legion setting up for a brat fry. And we're going to have chalk art for the kids to do. And also we'll have cornhole for people that just want to hang out. Fortunately, we lucked out with the weather. It's supposed to be really nice on Saturday.
4: It looks wonderful right now.
5: Yeah. So, and we've got, it's kind of a raffle. We, you know, Mayville and all of these small towns are really lucky to have good merchants that are willing to donate some prizes, you know, gift certificates, vouchers, those kinds of things. And we have, I don't know, I think it's 35 or 40 different merchants that have volunteered to give, you know, some gift certificates and things like that. So we're going to have where if people, we've got what are called these bingo cards. And there's each side is for each different museum.
4: So oh, nice. That incentivizes.
5: What we want to get is people to go to both museums. So if they go to both museums, on each of those is a picture. They get an initial that they went to that particular site in the museum, and then they get entered into these raffles. And you know, we're not giving away a car or anything like that, you know. But it's just kind of neat. And
4: yeah,
5: if people get to both museums, they get those filled out, go into a raffle. Kids that do chalk art, you know, I can barely draw a stick figure, so I'm not going to be a judge.
4: You and me both, Todd.
5: As long as they do anything, they get to be put into a little bit of raffle also for the kids. That's kind of a other activity that we want, just not the museum, but some other activities that are involved. So.
6: Right. We're also going to have a face painter free cookies.
4: Oh.
6: You can't go wrong with free cookies. at both museums are free cookies. So. And we're also giving away commemorative collectible tokens for the first 400 people that have Mayville on one side and the Historical Society and Limestone Museum on the other. So come and get your free token.
4: That is awesome.
6: As memorabilia. And everything will be open and available for everyone to look at. We have lots of cool, interesting stuff. Speaking of the school, we have all the school yearbooks. We have old Mayville Newses, old Dodge County Pioneers papers. We're just loaded with information, and we are looking forward to seeing everybody to come in and have a good time at both museums on Saturday, August 29th from 11 to 4 in Mayville.
5: And one of the other things that's neat about the two museums, there's no charge. There's

0: There's never has been
1: a
0: charge. Exactly. There's never a charge for people to come in at any time. They certainly, you know, we'll have a cup there for donations if somebody is inclined to do that. We won't turn that down at all, but it doesn't cost a thing. You can bring a family of eight, and it's not costing you anything. And the kids can play, you know, different games and chalk art and stuff like that. But it's amazing how we'll have school classes that come through or a family that will come through, and some of them, the kids will spend, you know, an hour and a half, 2 hours looking at stuff. You sometimes think, kids aren't that interested in museums. And I get surprised all the time by how much time kids will spend. And, you know, four different buildings, it's neat to see. It's neat to see. I think people are kind of coming back to history a little bit.
1: Yes, they are. Yeah. You're 100% right. Even in the last 10 years, my brother and I have been diving in. It's been a blast. And you can feel the community growing. And it's a lot more, because for the longest time, it felt like when we would go to these things, my brother and I, you'd be there with like only like 70-year-old people. And you're like, I can't build a community for the future. You're starting to see that youth involvement again that you're talking about. And this is an awesome way to find out if your kids, cousins, nephews, whatever it is, has a passion for history.
0: Well, and you as a, and I don't mean to dominate, you as a sports fan, you'll appreciate this. You know, Mayville football team last year, they won the championship, real successful. Well, last year after going through our museum and the ironworks, the football coach, their practice jersey say Ironman on them. And last Monday before their first game, they brought the football team to the museum, one to look at the trophy room, but primarily to go downstairs and look at the iron ore and what, how Mayville was founded, you know, really, and there's one particular person, Bill Lee, a shout out to Bill Lee, that is really interested in making sure that the kids of today learn about the history of Mayville and how it became and why it still exists.
1: Amen.
0: Yeah.
1: Well, I know Scott Hilbert, his dad won. He was the last coach previously. So even that, we got to see history last year. Go back and dive back even a little further if you're a sports fan. I would love to do something like that.
0: Yeah. But
1: I'd love to ask you guys, too, quickly, before I forget to do so. I know you two put a ton of work into putting an event like this together. It's so cool to see these museums actually work together and put on something like this. But I know that volunteers are always needed.
2: And oh, yes.
1: Can you tell us a little bit about the need and how people could volunteer?
2: Well, yes, both museums are looking for volunteers. You don't have to. You can do whatever your skills are. We'll find a use for them. we're looking for people to be like hosts and hostesses, and just help wherever you can at them. And it doesn't have to be a lot of time. It can just be a little time. But we're always looking for people that are interested in helping and volunteering.
0: Yeah, it's, you know, they're old buildings, and so it takes a lot of effort to keep them up. And, you know, you end up with any organization, you have a certain amount of people, and then you have even a smaller amount of people that do a lot of the work. And so anything that anybody would be willing to do, they don't have to be board members or anything, but be willing to host on a Sunday or, you know, hey, when you have to clean up in spring, I'll be there for you. Things like that. And, you know, obviously the contact Sheila and or they can contact anybody on our board, and we're more than welcome. They're more than welcome.
1: Hey, absolutely. Well, so reach out more or less and just say, hey, you know what, guys, I don't even know what I want to do right now, but we'll take you. Exactly. Come on in.
0: That's we had one person that we were trying to recruit as a board member, and he said, I just can't make that many meetings, or I'm gone during the summer sometimes. He says, but I'm willing to come when you got to move stuff or clean stuff or kind of remodel some stuff. That's great, too, you know, anybody. Well, you know what it's like.
1: It takes a village. Yeah, yes. I know you guys understand that as well, and there's so much hard work that goes into events like this. And we do have about 2 or 3 minutes left, and I want to give you the floor. Anything that we need to know about the event, about your specific museum, I want both of you to have a chance. So We'll start with Todd Sheila. We will wrap up with you today.
0: Okay, thank you. Well, I think, you know, this started out also as, you know, the 250-year anniversary. And I remember their board president said, you know, we should do something that combines that. This is 250 years. And we started thinking, man, this is 181 years of Mayville.
1: Yeah.
0: And so let's celebrate that. And then we were thinking about what name? And I don't know who came up with Rediscover Mayville History. And so great name. You know, the person that put this together, Laura Congdon, did a great job. The website, the Facebook, that's all Laura Congdon's work to do all of that. And that's volunteer work. I mean, that's her business, but she does that on a volunteer basis. She says, here, I'm going to donate my time. So it's you know, we talk about, you know, obviously we'll take anybody that wants to make a donation, but it's time, treasure, and talent, you know? And the time and talent are as important as treasure a lot of times. So we've been lucky with that. And to be able to have, we want people to be able to come into town and not just see our museums. Stroll down Main Street, you know, and you'll see the coffee shops and you'll see some of the neat other things that are available. The ice cream shop. It's right at the intersection. You go one way, you go to her museum, you go the other way, you go to ours, and right there is the ice cream shop.
1: That's a good reward. You go and learn something during the day and go get yourself some ice cream on the way out.
0: There you go.
2: And I also wanted to mention that even though we're open on the second and fourth and first and third Sunday, if anybody, people come to town and you would want to see one of the museums and we're not open, please call and make an appointment. We do That's tours, true. And we will yep. both open up for someone who comes to town and it's not our weekend or we're not open.
1: Oh, that's an awesome great opportunity.
2: You can always call us, and we are happy to do private tours and open up to people that come to town, because we realize not everybody can come on a Sunday at whatever time. So if you're interested in seeing either one of them, please call us and let us know, and we will be happy to open up for you and make things available. We also are happy to do genealogy type questions. So yes, we're available, we're there. We hope you will come and see us. We're looking forward to many more years, another 181.
1: Amen to that. Let's get to 362 together.
2: Yeah. Well,
0: that's good.
1: Do you like that? Come on.
0: So, you know, especially school groups. Obviously, they're not in school on Sundays and stuff, but if they call and they say, hey, we've got, and we have that all the time, Boy Scout, Girl Scout groups that say,

0: good karma. I mean, this is great that you do this, not just for us, but that you do it all the time for organizations and stuff. And we were talking, I mean, I remember way back, I don't know when it started, when Greg...
1: 29 first, years ago.
0: Is that it?
1: Yeah. 29 years ago, remember. Right here.
0: Yeah.
1: I mean, it's one of the things that we take so much pride in here, too, and it's why I love doing this show, because every day I get to come in and I'm learning about Dodge County. This is stuff that I wasn't even aware of before. And even though I'm going to be doing a show on Saturday, I won't be there for the event. This is something now that I know that there's going to be Sundays that I'm going to be alternating. I've got to eventually get out there, say hello to Todd and Sheila, and get to learn a little bit about Mayville.
0: Awesome. And just for that, I know you won't be there on Saturday, but we'll give you a token.
1: Oh, look at you guys. You're way too nice to me. Well, that you got my word. You will be seeing me. I promise you that much.
0: In order to earn that, you have to fill out that question or that quiz.
1: I'll have to send you an email over, and you'll tell me if I passed and would have went to high school in 1921.
0: There you go.
1: Otherwise, I would have been on the front line, so we're going to hope I do well on the test. Well, thank you both so much for being here today. I had a blast, and good luck with the event on Saturday.
0: Thank you. Thank you so much. Appreciate it.
2: We appreciate it.
1: Absolutely. We're going to take a quick break now. When we come back, Kayla and I are going to fill you in on what's going on here in South Central Wisconsin. That's next on Hometown Today.
3: ABC News, I'm Sherry Preston. Closing arguments are underway in the Lindsay Clancy murder trial. Her defense arguing that she was suffering from severe postpartum psychosis when she murdered her three young children 2 years ago in Plymouth, Massachusetts. Dozens of Americans are among the hundreds of people still missing after that massive flash flood ripped through parts of Nepal. The death toll now over 350 people. ABC News Chief International Correspondent James Longman.
4: This wall of water unleashed as much energy as a 5.2 magnitude earthquake. Some estimates put it as high as 160 feet. It's left behind a trail of destruction, the mud and the debris now complicating search and rescue efforts.
3: The flood set off by the collapse of a Himalayan glacier. A group of people from Tennessee on a religious pilgrimage in the area are among the missing. Tropical storm Dolly has formed in the Atlantic. The National Hurricane Center says it's just a coincidence that this storm has the same name as a beloved country music star who died a few days ago. This is ABC News.
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6: Now this news update on Wisconsin Radio Network. A coalition of states, including Wisconsin, has reached a settlement worth more than $17 billion with Meta over allegations its social media platforms harmed children's mental health. State Attorney General Josh Call says Wisconsin's scheduled to get at least $219 million under the agreement over the next decade.
7: These numbers make this the largest big tech settlement in the history of the country. It's also the largest state consumer protection settlement ever, aside from those involving big tobacco, in a case where there's a single company that's settling.
6: The agreement also includes stronger Facebook and Instagram parental controls and content safeguards for younger users. Unexpected charges are appearing for some online shoppers at Kohl's. The Menominee Falls-based retailer says a processing error led to the charges, which are being reversed. Kohl's says affected shoppers should see the money returned within 1 to 3 days. There's no word on how many customers were affected. This is Wisconsin Radio.
8: The Brewers bounced back to beat the Mets 8-1 in New York City last night. I'm Bill Scott with sports. Starter Dustin May knocked out of the game after just one pitch. A line drive off the bat of A.J. Ewing. X-rays were negative, though. Robert Gosser came out of the bullpen to go 5 1/3. He allowed one run on 6 hits to earn the victory. 13 hits for the Brewers, 3 from Sal Frelick in his return to action, as well as Bryce Terang's 3-run homer, his 17th of the season. Brewers moved 6.5 in front of the Cubs, who were blanked by Arizona 2-0 yesterday. Packers started strong but struggled to finish in their joint practice with the Arizona Cardinals yesterday. Cardinals came away winners in both 2-minute offensive and defensive segments to close out the final training camp practice of the preseason. Packers and Cardinals close out the preseason Friday night at Lambeau Field. Then the Packers begin to work to trim their roster to the league mandated 53 players by 5 p.m. Sunday. 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
1: Highs level off around 80 today under partly cloudy skies, northwesterly winds 5 to 10 miles per hour. 56 tonight, mainly clear. High temperatures reach up to 81 tomorrow, mainly sunny. Upper 70s Saturday with a slight chance of rain showers. Turning warmer Sunday with highs in the mid 80s and storms possible. I'm meteorologist Jennifer Wojcicki on 95.3 WBEV, powered by Daily Dodge. Currently 69.

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3: 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How are we doing this morning?
4: Doing fantastic on this Thursday morning, Wally. How about yourself?
3: I honestly have such a blast talking history. I'm kind of a... I used to like almost hide it because I felt like I'd be called like a nerd. As I've gotten older, I've leaned into it. I'm going home. I'm watching my World War II docs. I'm watching my Civil War docs. Insert war here docs, Kale. And yeah, exactly. I'm proud to admit it.
4: You love conversations like you just had because it's your local version of constantly thinking about the Roman Empire.
3: Yes, that's my Roman Empire. How did this start?
4: Well, today, Wally, you noticed our intro music there.
3: Oh no! Did I miss? Oh my gosh! Did I miss it?
4: Stacy's mom.
3: Oh, you know
4: because we're talking about the moms today.
3: This is why you're the best in the biz, Kale.
4: And that is because there's a story going a little bit viral now. This has come up on my feed. I imagine it has not come up on yours because I'm a parent, so I get a lot of parent content, a lot of mom and dad content on my feed. And this one was sort of interesting. And I was curious to get your take on this. A mom named Ashley is sharing text messages from a mom group chat with other moms in her school. Now, imagine you are a parent, Wally, and you get a text from another parent, and it's a group chat, so they're sending it to a bunch of parents. And I'm just going to give you this, no context, just, hey, can everybody not send Oreos to school in their kids' lunch boxes? What's your initial response with no other context than that?
3: I would have laughed in her face.
4: So
3: genuine laugh.
4: So this has been an interesting one because this is the text message that one mom at school sent a bunch of other moms in a group chat saying, hey, can you not send Oreos to school in your kids' lunch boxes? And initially, there was no explanation. Now, this mom that's sharing the story that was one of the receivers of this message, she has taken the texts from the group chat and has used AI to turn them into a song, which I'm going to play for you, and then I will give you a little explanation. And I don't know. I apologize in advance, Wally. I know our fans are going to hear this. I don't know if I can feed this audio down to where you are. I just realized. So we're going to try this, okay? All right, let's see.

0: I tell you, that's got like Hercules, the animated version.
1: It does. It does. So as you could hear there, yeah, the mom sent out the text like, hey, can we agree on some rules to lunch? Like, oh, first reaction was, oh, is it an allergy thing, right? Because that would be my gut too. Like, oh, what's the, you know? Like, no, just don't send Oreos. Why? Because we don't eat things. We don't eat those in our house, and my kid's mad. Okay.
0: Yeah, sorry for your luck, kid. As my dad would say, SFYL.
1: Yeah, I don't know. I'm sure somebody out there hates my response, but yeah, my thing is like, go talk to the school. Not that I'm encouraging that. Ask them if they'll make a general rule, and if they won't, which they probably won't, it ends there. I get it. I really, and by the way, I get it, because my oldest is somebody who struggles with everything needing to be fair and equal, and like is always, well, this kid gets to do this and I don't. And we, right, we've had to sit down and have that conversation. Hey, every household, every family does things a little different. I mean, one of the first ones that came up for us was like, she was one of the last ones in her grade, her class to get a phone. And it was like, well, so-and-so, well, that's great. That's how their family operates, and that's totally okay. It's just not how we operate.
0: Hit them with the old, comparison is the thief of joy.
1: By the way, that is only part one of the text thread. There is, I think, 8 more parts where, like, the mom then, like, goes on to, like, try to explain that, well, like, it would be easy. Like, it's not so much that she has to see your kids eat them. It's that she's trading things in her lunch for the Oreos from your kid's lunch. So then she ends up eating Oreo. And, like, it's, you know, it's a great way to, great learning opportunity for the kid is what I'm going to say.
0: I truly think that if this was back in the day, you had cell phones when I was growing up, I think my parents got this text in a group thread. I think my mom wouldn't know. She wouldn't have done it. But I think my dad would have literally sent me with, like, sleeves of Oreos. Like
1: the family pack of
0: literally
1: Oreos.
0: Literally just say, pass them out when you get there.
1: Yeah, exactly. one other thing on the mom train today. Last week, we had a lot of fun out at the Dodge County Fair. There's so much fun stuff, of course, on the Good Karma Park stage. And, you know, there was so much going on. We had bands. We had a euchre tournament. We had the fire department and canine departments out there. A whole bunch of stuff going on. I think I have an idea for next year, Wally.
0: Ooh, what are you thinking?
1: Now, there have been some state and county fairs for many years that have done husband calling contests. Have you ever heard of these?
0: No, but have an idea of what this might look like.
1: Oh, they're so fun. Yeah, no, the wives get up on stage and they have to, like, they have a certain amount of time, a certain amount of seconds to get their husband's attention, and they're pretty funny. Well, this year, the Iowa State Fair had a little twist on it, and instead of I think they actually still had the husband calling contest, but this year they had something new. They had the mom calling contest for the kids to participate in, and here is some examples of the kids participating in the mom calling contest.
2: Okay.
0: Using your mom's first name would have gotten me in so much trouble as a kid.
1: Mamacita was great. I love the "Don't make me call grandma," because I know some houses where where that would immediately get mom's attention. Be like, okay, what do you need? And I also know households where the mom's reaction would be, try it, see what happens. Good luck.
0: She's gonna be on my side.
1: Good luck.
0: Sorry, champ.
1: Good luck with that one. Oh man, yeah, it's all about the moms today. Shout out moms. We love all the moms out there.
0: Hey, man, all the moms are the best. It's not Mother's Day, but it's always Mother's Day.
1: It's always
0: here
1: a good, you know
0: today.
1: What? There's never a bad reason to celebrate moms.
0: Amen to that. We're going to take a quick break. We're going to celebrate during the break, and we're going to come back and wrap up the show here on 95.3 WBEV, powered by Daily Dodge.
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2: You almost wonder with Mizorowski if he's able to set guys up with his fastball and take a little off and then run it up there at 102 and run it by him. 2-2, and that's what he did. 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

0: 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Kale, it is Thursday, and I tell you what, my voice is still feeling the Dodge County Fair. I feel like everybody can hear it right now.
1: I can tell. I can tell, man. It's taken a while to recover. I get it. It's an exciting week. It's a really exciting week.
0: I know we have an exciting one coming up, but Kale, the problem is that we have so much going on that we're talking every day. We're on the air every day. We have so much to talk about. I think this just might be Wally's voice for the rest of the time.
1: It might just be how it is. Well, you got to get it ready to go and scream and shout, because got an event I want to share with you that just got info on this morning, and it's coming up this Saturday. It's going to be over at Ooga Brewing. It's the second annual Jason McHugh's Memorial Stop, Drop, and Rock and Roll Festival. It's going to be a fun day. They've got music all day long. Kicks off at noon with April Ann. 1 o'clock, they've got Jason Freemuth. 2 o'clock. They'll have Second Time Around. 3:15, they'll have Phase 2. 4:30, Elwood Lee, who we just had out at Goodcombe Park last week during the Dodge County Fair. 5:45, they'll have Jay Schrader performing. 7:15, they'll have Rural Route 3. And then they'll close out the night at 8:30 with Poverty and Panic, who are also just playing out at Goodcombe Park. And this is all in memory of Jason McHugh, who sadly passed away as a result of a house fire back in 2024. And his friends and family wanted to keep his legacy alive by putting on this festival. And all the funds raised, by the way, last year they raised over $4,000. They're looking to do even better than that this year, and all the proceeds go to the Beaver Dam Fire Department Foundation to help provide smoke alarms to any households that need them, as well as helping to fund some fire prevention education in our area. So great cause out there. Head out to Ooga this weekend and check that out. Enjoy some good music and help out a good cause. We've got Brewer baseball for you coming up tonight. The rubber game between the Brewers and the Mets. Did you catch any of last night's game?
0: Yeah, I was going to say it was nice to not see Cooper Pratt benched.
1: That was good, and I think the real winner, I know the Brewers won last night, but I think the real winner in that game was the squirrel that got to just about ran into the Brewers dugout.
0: Why does this happen every year in baseball? Because it's outdoor, there's like, it's impossible, but it's always one animal gets on the field, and it just turns into like a calling card for the year. So who knows, maybe this is the Brewer squirrel that we needed to get to the World Series.
1: It was funny. Gary Sanchez was trying to, like, had started to come at the Brewers dugout, then kind of turned away, and then Gary Sanchez started dumping out some of his sunflower seeds to bring it back. But I was like, yeah, no, I'll pass. By the way, being that they were in New York, that's probably the best option of animals that could have shown up on the field. It could have been a lot worse.
0: But true giant rat on the field?
1: Yeah, exactly right. The rat the size of, like, a pug probably could have shown up. So we'll take a squirrel. We're Wisconsinites. We're used to them. But anyway, rubber match between the Brewers and Mets tonight. Coverage begins at 5:35 here on 95.3 WBEV. I think you're off to Pato tonight, aren't you?
0: I am. We're going to be drafting in the ESPN Wisconsin Fantasy Draft. We have a damn sports show league. Eric Halfman won it last year. Not so fast, my friend.
1: No.
0: I remember. And I ain't going to let you come back. And I know Wade Bates is going to be up there. We'll have a live damn sports show from Pato from 4 to 5 on 1430 ESPN Beaver Dam. And tomorrow we'll make sure we tell you all about it. But Beaver Dam football back in action tomorrow at 7 o'clock on Daily Dodge TV. We will get you all set up for that. But, Kale, that's going to do it for us today. We have one more show this week. We will be back same time, same place tomorrow with another edition here of Hometown Today on 95.3 WBEV, powered by Daily Dodge.
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0: Tuesday night. The fire was contained to an upper-level bedroom. The home also had minor water and smoke damage. No one was injured, and the fire was not suspicious. Wisconsin could receive up to $313 million under a proposed settlement with Meta. The agreement would require more safety measures for children, including time limits, age verifications, and stronger parental controls. Attorney General Josh Call called it a significant step toward protecting children. The settlement still needs court approval.
1: As Attorney General, public safety is my top priority, and keeping kids safe is of the utmost importance. The challenges that kids face today are fundamentally different than the safety challenges that I faced as a kid. When I was a kid, people would talk about looking both ways before you crossed the street. Now kids spend a lot of their time online. They are in a digital world, and making sure that we're taking actions to keep kids safe is fundamental to what we do at DOJ to protect public safety and is at the root of this agreement.
0: The Jefferson County Sheriff's Office is seeking information on two men who walked away from the county jail. Robert Zimmerman left August 19th for a job interview and did not return. Jeremiah Smith walked away August 10th while serving a felony retail theft sentence. Anyone with information should contact the Sheriff's Office. The Wisconsin DNR and Department of Health Services have released an updated fish consumption guide. The 2026-28 Choose Wisely booklet includes new advisories for mercury, PCBs, and PFOs. Anglers are encouraged to check the guide before eating fish caught in Wisconsin. I'm Allison Beggs reporting from the Daily Dodge News Center. Submit your news tips at dailydodge.com.
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3: Highs level off around 80 today under partly cloudy skies, northwesterly winds 5 to 10 miles per hour. 56 tonight, mainly clear. High temperatures reach up to 81 tomorrow, mainly sunny. Upper 70s Saturday with a slight chance of rain showers. Turning warmer Sunday with highs in the mid 80s and storms possible. I'm meteorologist Jennifer Wojcicki on 95.3 WBEV, powered by Daily Dodge. Currently 69.
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And so we are going to be playing music here throughout the 10 o'clock hour as we had a scheduling conflict with today's guest. So I'm going to take this as an opportunity to do another shout out to Dolly Parton there. And we are also going to get some KC and the Sunshine Band on the way as well. And I got to give a shout out to Jeff Hall, who got this song in here. This is one of my favorite covers here, probably, period, and a great cover from Dolly Parton herself. May get a little deja vu hearing this compared to what we played earlier yesterday, but it is different. You will certainly notice that. It is Dolly Parton's cover of Those Were the Days. And again, music throughout the 10 o'clock hour here on 95.3 WBEV, powered by Daily Dodge.

0: Everybody out for a pass. Good protection. Throws middle.
1: Oh,
0: and throws.
1: Yes. Touchdown. Oh, yes.
0: Diving grab. Tucker Kraft. The Packers lead it. 6-0. Snap to Goff. Rush on. Goff looking. He's hit. He's sacked. And there is your dagger delivered by Devontae Wyatt.
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7: ABC News, I'm Sherry. Preston, dozens of Americans are among the 1,300 missing in the Himalayan mudslide. The death toll stands at more than 350 people as searches go on for those who remain unaccounted for. Closing arguments underway in the Lindsay Clancy murder trial. She is on trial for killing her three children. Her attorney says she was suffering through postpartum psychosis when she murdered them. As for jury instructions, ABC's Peter Haralambu says,
8: this case got very complicated yesterday when the judge decided that this jury can consider the lesser included offenses of second-degree murder and manslaughter. This is no longer a question of, is Clancy unable to tell the difference between right and wrong because of her psychosis and get sent to a facility, or get sent to prison because she's guilty of first-degree murder. The jury has more options now.
7: Tropical storm Dolly has formed in the Atlantic Ocean. There is no connection to country music icon Dolly Parton, who died a couple of days ago. Meteorologists say it's just a coincidence. This is ABC News.
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0: Wisconsin Radio Network. Wisconsin is set to receive hundreds of millions of dollars in a historic nationwide settlement with the parent company of Facebook and Instagram. State Attorney General Josh Call says funds from the multi-state settlement with Meta could support a variety of youth-focused programs.
1: Crisis intervention services, after-school programming, digital wellness, youth mental health programming, supporting the hiring of digital literacy counselors, and training for medical providers on interactive media use and body dysmorphia.
0: Wisconsin's expected to get at least $219 million under terms of the settlement reached with 52 attorneys general over allegations Meta products harmed children's mental health. Foremost Farms USA is shutting down production of 40-pound block cheese and will permanently close its plant in Marshfield, eliminating 68 jobs. The closure is scheduled for mid-December. The plant opened in the 1950s. 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
2: Highs level off around 80 today under partly cloudy skies, northwesterly winds 5 to 10 miles per hour. 56 tonight, mainly clear. High temperatures reach up to 81 tomorrow, mainly sunny. Upper 70s Saturday with a slight chance of rain showers. Turning warmer Sunday with highs in the mid 80s and storms possible. I'm meteorologist Jennifer Wojcicki on 95.3 WBEV, powered by Daily Dodge. Currently, it's 71 degrees.

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0: accuses the company of building an unprecedented national surveillance network, saying Congress never authorized the network your industry has built. Flock's license plate reader cameras photograph every passing vehicle and enter the information into a database that police can search, no warrant needed. More than 120,000 have been installed in 49 states.
1: 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One of the world's most celebrated and best-selling artists have died. Japan's Yayoi Kusama was best known for her polka dot sculptures. Michelle Franzen.
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6: Highs level off around 80 today under partly cloudy skies, northwesterly winds 5 to 10 miles per hour. 56 tonight, mainly clear. High temperatures reach up to 81 tomorrow, mainly sunny. Upper 70s Saturday with a slight chance of rain showers. Turning warmer Sunday with highs in the mid 80s and storms possible. I'm meteorologist Jennifer Wojcicki on 95.3 WBEV, powered by Daily Dodge. Currently, it's 71 degrees.
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0: 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Currently, it's 71 degrees.
1: Ground ball to first, backhanded by Vaughn. Incredible innings out of Mizorowski and a well-earned standing ovation as he comes to the dugout.
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1: Highs level off around 80 today under partly cloudy skies, northwesterly winds 5 to 10 miles per hour. 56 tonight, mainly clear. High temperatures reach up to 81 tomorrow, mainly sunny. Upper 70s Saturday with a slight chance of rain showers. Turning warmer Sunday with highs in the mid 80s and storms possible. I'm meteorologist Jennifer Wojcicki on 95.3 WBEV, powered by Daily Dodge. Right now, it's 73 degrees.
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5: I'm Kylie Allen for the Midwest Farm Report. Let's take a look at how the markets are moving. From Chicago, cash corn is moving down 2 cents at 512. New crop corn down 1 3/4 at 134 3/4. Cash soybeans are moving up 3.5 at 1257 3/4. New crop soybeans also moving up 3.5, this one at 1269 1/2. Those September wheat contracts are trading up 14.5 cents at 745. Transitioning now to look at some of those dairy markets. September, Class 3 milk is trading up 10 cents at $16.41 per hundredweight. In October, Class 3 milk is trading up 2 cents at $16.78 per hundredweight. For more agriculture news, you can find it on our website at MidwestFarmReport.com. And say while you're there, sign up for our e-newsletter. That'll have the latest Wisconsin agriculture news delivered straight to your inbox every morning. For the Midwest Farm Report, I'm Kylie Allen.
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12: From ABC News, I'm Michelle Franzen. The jury in the Lindsay Clancy trial has started deliberations. The Massachusetts mother is charged in the strangulation murders of her 3 children in 2023. Defense attorneys say she suffered from postpartum psychosis. ABC's Peter Haralambu says the judge gave jury instructions and more options to reach a verdict.
13: They first have to consider this question about whether or not Clancy was able to tell the difference between right and wrong. If they conclude that she was suffering from a mental defect that prevents her from being able to make that distinction, conform her actions to the law, then she'd be found guilty by reason of lack of criminal responsibility, commonly known as the insanity defense. If it's the case that they believe she was not suffering from that kind of mental defect, they then get to the next.

0: 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Mood Medication live this Friday at Tahoe Park in Beaver Dam. 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
3: Dodge County Sheriff Dale Schmidt.

0: Dale Schmidt is warning drivers to obey road close signs during construction projects. Schmidt says drivers may only enter a closed road if they live, walk, or have a business within the next block. Otherwise, drivers must follow the detour. A driver recently drove into wet concrete on County Highway A, leaving the vehicle stuck and creating an expensive repair. Schmidt says deputies are no longer issuing warnings, with fines up to $225 and 3 points against their license.
1: So we posted a picture of a car that was stuck in the concrete on County A. Very expensive repair now because they've got to rip all that out, put all the concrete back in. Mm-hmm. And who do you think is going to pay for that? Mm-hmm. It's not going to be taxpayers. It's going to be you or your insurance company that's going to be responsible for that.
0: Does a higher property assessment mean you'll pay more in property taxes? Dade County Treasurer Chris Keith says not necessarily. Many municipalities are conducting re-evaluations this year, and property owners are receiving notices of changed assessments. Keith says a re-evaluation brings property assessments in line with current market values. Because values are adjusted across the entire municipality, a higher assessment does not automatically mean a higher tax bill. She says tax bills are based on local levies, including those from municipalities, school districts, technical colleges, and the county. 2026 tax bills will not be calculated until late November, after the Wisconsin Department of Revenue releases final figures. More information is available at the Dade County website. A fire at a home in Eden caused minor damage Tuesday night. The fire was reported around 10:12 p.m. on Fond du Lac Avenue and was contained to an upper-level bedroom. The home had minor water and smoke damage. No one was injured, and the fire was not considered suspicious. Your WBEV News will continue in just a moment.
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0: Your WBEV News continues. Wisconsin could receive up to $313 million under a proposed settlement with Meta. The agreement would resolve claims that Meta designed Instagram with addictive features and exposed children to mental health risks. It would require new safety measures, including children's time limits, age verification, and stronger parental controls. Wisconsin Attorney General Josh Call called the agreement a significant step toward prioritizing children's well-being.
5: As Attorney General, public safety is my top priority. And keeping kids safe is of the utmost importance. The challenges that kids face today are fundamentally different than the safety challenges that I faced as a kid. When I was a kid, people would talk about looking both ways before you crossed the street. Now kids spend a lot of their time online. They are in a digital world, and making sure that we're taking actions to keep kids safe is fundamental to what we do at DOJ to protect public safety and is at the root of this agreement.
0: The settlement still needs court approval. The Jefferson County Sheriff's Office is seeking the public's help locating two men who walked away from the county jail. Robert Zimmerman left August 19th for a job interview in Watertown and did not return. Jeremiah Smith walked away August 10th while serving a 9-month sentence for felony retail theft. Anyone with information should contact the Sheriff's Office. The Wisconsin DNR and Department of Health Services have released an updated Choose Wisely booklet. The 2026-28 guide includes new fish consumption advisories for contaminants including mercury, PCBs, and PFOs. Some parts, including the Yahara River chain of lakes and the Wisconsin River, now have more restrictive guidelines. Anglers are encouraged to check the updated guide before eating fish caught in Wisconsin. I'm Allison Beggs reporting from the Daily Dodge News Center. Submit your news tips at dailydodge.com.
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1: That's head coach Brock Lindy. Beaver Dam took down Watertown 35-13 last week. 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The kickoff set for 7 on ESPN Beaver Dam and Daily Dodge TV. Bryce Terang hit a 3-run homer. The Brewers blew out the Mets Wednesday night to 8-1 in New York. Starter Dustin May threw just one pitch for Milwaukee. Got hit in the back by an A.J. Ewing liner. Ewing got retired. Left the game, but x-rays were negative. Robert Gasser pitched 5 1/3 innings of one-run baseball to earn the victory. Series wraps up tonight. The Miz gets a start for Milwaukee. Coverage begins at 5:35 on 95.3. After yesterday's joint practice, the Packers and Cardinals turn their attention to Friday night's preseason finale. Quarterback Jordan Love enjoyed yesterday's dual workout.
2: No, it was good work. I think anytime you have a joint practice, it's always going to be great work. You know, you're finally seeing a new defense, some new looks. You know, when you get to the preseason games, it's pretty vanilla what you're seeing. So I think practice, teams show a little bit more pressures, things like that. So it's definitely, I think, more realistic for, you know, the regular season. But it was good work today. You know, I think we did some good things. Obviously, there's always stuff you want to go back, clean up, talk about, and find ways to improve on. But I think we did some good stuff today.
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4: From ABC News Tech Trends, we are now officially just a few days away from seeing the next generation of iPhones. Apple has sent out invitations for its new iPhone event set for September 9th, when the company is widely expected to introduce its first foldable phone. After Sony drew the ire of some gamers by announcing it will phase out physical video game discs in favor of all digital copies, Xbox is also going digital, but in a different way. At the end of this month, Microsoft will start beta testing a system that will essentially let gamers create digital versions of older games. That would open up options like cloud gaming support. Playing the game, though, will still require the physical disc. And Nokia is offering a dumb phone that is literally powerful. It's called the 300 Charge, and while it can do things like make and take calls and texts, it also packs a battery way bigger than it needs to be and a power bank mode that lets it charge other devices. With Tech Trends, I'm Sherry Preston, ABC News.
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7: Stocks were moving higher this morning. At days after the death of a force of nature named Dolly Parton, another force of nature takes shape in the Atlantic. Its name is Dolly. I'm Jim Ryan, ABC News. Those stories are coming up in Wall Street Now.
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4: The Once Upon a Time in Hollywood sequel, Cliff Booth, now has a newer, longer, official title, The Further Misadventures of Cliff Booth. The film will be directed by David Fincher and star Brad Pitt in the title role. It's coming to IMAX theaters on November 25th before premiering on Netflix on December 23rd.
7: I make my move.
4: Rupert Grint is heading back to Hogwarts. The actor will reprise the role of Ron Weasley in Harry Potter and the Cursed Child on Broadway next year. Grint joins the cast for 17 weeks starting on February 2nd. Michelle Franz in ABC News.
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0: You'd never buy your kid candy from the checkout aisle. 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And never give in to a meltdown. You'd never lick your thumb to clean their face. Never let them have too much screen time. And never bribe them for just one more bite. You say you'd never let them out in public without their hair brushed. Never, ever become a minivan mom. And you'd never give them your phone for a quiet dinner.
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3: Most young adults use social media, but it is important that they are cautious of how much time they spend on it. A study done by the University of Texas Health Science Center at Houston shows young adults who spent more than 6 hours a day on social media had more than twice the odds of anxiety and more than three times the odds of suicidal thoughts compared with those who used social media for less than 1 hour a day. However, the UT Health study does not prove that social media directly causes these problems. It means that very heavy use may be a warning sign worth paying attention to. So if you or someone you know spends a lot of time using social media, keep an eye on the potential mental and physical effects. And be sure to talk to your doctor if you have more questions. With this Medical Minute, I'm Lionel Moyes.
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6: Now this news update on Wisconsin Radio Network. I'm Raymond Newpert. The man accused of killing a Chippewa Falls girl pleaded guilty in court. 18-year-old Carson Peters Berger pleaded guilty in Chippewa County Court Wednesday to first-degree homicide and the death of then-10-year-old Lily Peters. A judge accepted that plea from Peters Berger and sentenced him to life in prison with the possibility of release. Peters disappeared in April of 2022 and was found dead the next morning on a hiking trail near her home. Then 14-year-old Peters Berger was arrested and originally charged with homicide and two counts of sexual assault. Sheboygan says Flock Safety has violated the city's contract and is looking to get rid of the camera system. Sheboygan PD told city staff they discovered an irregularity when doing a check of their camera data, quote, which undermines trust in the services provided. The city council is set to talk about the contract next month, but crews are already covering the currently installed Flock cameras so they can't film anything. This is Wisconsin Radio Network.
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8: Training camp is in the rearview mirror as the Packers and Cardinals close things out with a joint practice on Wednesday. I'm Bill Scott with sports. Final preseason game Friday night at Lambeau Field. Matt LaFleur asked yesterday about his team's depth.
9: I think that's to be determined once guys get out there and are forced into action, which is inevitable in this league. But I love this team. I love the guys. I love how they come into work prepared each and every day. I haven't heard a whole lot of complaining going on, which I don't know if that's good or bad.
8: In a long overdue move, the NFL eliminating the Pro Bowl game while keeping the annual honor for the league's top players. 88 players will continue to be selected through voting by fans, players, and coaches, but alternates will no longer be recognized. Pro Bowlers will instead be invited to Los Angeles for an in-person celebration in February. Brewers and Mets play the rubber game of their series in New York tonight. The Brewers were 8-1 victors last night. Jacob Mizorowski toes the rubber today. Bill Scott, Wisconsin Radio Network.
10: Here's the snap. Everybody out for a pass. Good protection. Throws middle.
11: Oh,
10: and so,
11: yes. Touchdown. Oh, yes.
10: Diving grab. Tucker Kraft. The Packers. Packers lead it 6-0. Snap to Goff. Rush on. Goff looking. He's hit.

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0: Bansky joins us. He says that farmers are under a great deal of pressure right now.
1: 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There are a lot of things beyond farmers' control, weather, economic stresses, things like that. Add to those pressures international trade disruptions, tariffs and retaliatory tariffs, prices increasing. It's a challenge. And what we're seeing is that people are identifying the Farm Center as a resource. That's why the Farm Center is there.
0: Wisconsin Agriculture Secretary Randy Romanski along with us. More information about the Wisconsin Farm Center can be found on DATCAP's website at datcp.wi.gov. Don't touch that radio dial. We'll take a look at how markets are moving right after this.
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0: I'm Kylie Allen for the Midwest Farm Report. Let's take a look at how the markets are moving. From Chicago, cash corn is moving down 2 cents at 512. New crop corn down 1¾ at 134¾. Cash soybeans are moving up 3½ at 1257¾. New crop soybeans also moving up 3½, this one at 1269½. Those September wheat contracts are trading up 14½ cents at 745. Transitioning now to look at some of those dairy markets. September, Class 3 milk is trading up 10 cents at $16.41 per hundredweight. In October, Class 3 milk is trading up 2 cents at $16.78 per hundredweight. For more agriculture news, you can find it on our website at MidwestFarmReport.com. And say while you're there, sign up for our e-newsletter. That'll have the latest Wisconsin agriculture news delivered straight to your inbox every morning. For the Midwest Farm Report, I'm Kylie Allen.
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0: of clouds and sun this afternoon with highs around 80. Winds out of the northwest, 5 to 10 miles per hour. 56 tonight, mainly clear skies. Highs around 81. Tomorrow, lots of sunshine. Upper 70s, Saturday, with a slight chance for showers. Chance for storms on Sunday. Highs in the mid-80s. I'm meteorologist Jennifer Wojcicki on 95.3 WBEV, powered by Daily Dodge. Currently, 75.
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3: Now this news update on Wisconsin Radio Network. I'm Raymond Newport. The state is set to receive hundreds of millions of dollars in a historic nationwide settlement with Facebook and Instagram's parent company. Attorney General Josh Call says funds from the multi-state settlement with Meta could support a variety of youth-focused programs.
4: Crisis intervention services, after-school programming, digital wellness, youth mental health programming, supporting the hiring of digital literacy counselors, and training for medical providers on interactive media use and body dysmorphia.
3: Wisconsin is expected to receive at least $219 million. A phony 911 call leads to a SWAT response. Waukesha County deputies say a 50-year-old Heartland woman placed that call on Wednesday, claiming she was being held at gunpoint inside of her apartment. Special response team set up a perimeter around the building and put a nearby school into lockdown as precaution. The woman was, in fact, alone in her apartment, and there was no danger. I'm Raymond Newport. This is Wisconsin Radio Network.
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12: A blend of clouds and sun this afternoon with highs around 80. Winds out of the northwest, 5 to 10 miles per hour. 56 tonight, mainly clear skies. Highs around 81 tomorrow, lots of sunshine. Upper 70s Saturday with a slight chance for showers. Chance for storms on Sunday. Highs in the mid 80s. I'm meteorologist Jennifer Wojcicki on 95.3 WBEV, powered by Daily Dodge. Right now, it's 74 degrees.

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1: ABC News, I'm Michelle Franzen. Rescues continue across Nepal and Tibet following catastrophic mudslides and flooding throughout a popular tourist valley. More than 300

0: 180 are confirmed dead. ABC's Britt Clinett is in Nepal.
1: More than 900 people are still unaccounted for here in Nepal, and China's state broadcaster says at least 558 are missing on the Tibetan side. So what we could be looking for is well over 1,000 people combined.
0: Deliberations underway in the Lindsay Clancy trial. The Massachusetts mother charged with killing her three children in 2023. Her defense says Clancy suffered from postpartum psychosis and did not have criminal intent. The president signing an executive order calling for Lake Ontario to change the name to Lake America. It marks another hurdle in the brewing trade war with Canada. Severe storms targeting the mid-Atlantic states and northeast today, packed with heavy winds and the threat of flooding, and extreme heat continuing in parts of the west. This is ABC News.
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0: Update on Wisconsin Radio Network. I'm Raymond Newpert. Wisconsinites offered their thoughts on the state of the world while answering the latest Marquette Law School poll. Director Charles Franklin gave a droll response on that issue.
1: I know you cannot guess. It's the economy, stupid. It's a broken record, but it's a good broken record.
0: 43% of respondents were worried about the economy, with the next most relevant issue being immigration and border security. Polling on the governor's race gives Milwaukee County Executive David Crowley a 5-point lead over 7th District Congressman Tom Tiffany among likely voters, 49-44%. An Eau Claire man faces a 16th OWI charge. 71-year-old Bradley Armstrong arrested on Sunday in Barron County. Officers allegedly found marijuana in Armstrong's vehicle, and he failed field sobriety tests at the scene. Armstrong's driver's license had been revoked. He's being held in the Barron County Jail on a $5,000 cash bond. I'm Raymond Newpert. This is Wisconsin Radio Network.
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4: Sunshine mixed with clouds at times this afternoon, with daytime highs approaching 80. Northwesterly winds 5 to 10 miles per hour. Lows of aloft around 56. Tonight, mainly clear skies. Mainly sunny skies. Tomorrow, highs around 82. Slight chance of rain showers. Saturday, chance for storms on Sunday. I'm meteorologist Jennifer Wojcicki on 95.3 WBEV, powered by Daily Dodge. Right now, it's 75 degrees.

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0: is warning drivers to obey road close signs during construction. Drivers may only enter if they live, work, or have a business within the next block. Others must follow the detour. Deputies are now issuing citations with fines up to $225 and 3 license points. Schmidt says the sheriff's office is taking a zero-tolerance approach.
1: And so we posted a picture of a car that was stuck in the concrete on County A. Very expensive repair now because they've got to rip all that out, put all the concrete back in. And who do you think is going to pay for that? Not going to be the taxpayers. It's going to be you or your insurance company that's going to be responsible for that.
0: A higher property assessment does not necessarily mean a higher tax bill. Dade County Treasurer Chris Keith says municipal reevaluations bring assessments in line with market values. Tax bills are based on local levies, and 2026 bills will not be calculated until late November. A fire at an Eden home caused minor damage Tuesday night. The fire was contained to an upper-level bedroom. The home also had minor water and smoke damage. No one was injured, and the fire was not suspicious. Wisconsin could receive up to $313 million under a proposed settlement with Meta. The agreement would require more safety measures for children, including time limits, age verifications, and stronger parental controls. Attorney General Josh Call called it a significant step toward protecting children. The settlement still needs court approval.
2: As Attorney General, public safety is my top priority, and keeping kids safe is of the utmost importance. The challenges that kids face today are fundamentally different than the safety challenges that I faced as a kid. When I was a kid, people would talk about looking both ways before you crossed the street. Now kids spend a lot of their time online. They are in a digital world, and making sure that we're taking actions to keep kids safe is fundamental to what we do at DOJ to protect public safety, and is at the root of this agreement.
0: The Jefferson County Sheriff's Office is seeking information on two men who walked away from the county jail. Robert Zimmerman left August 19th for a job interview and did not return. Jeremiah Smith walked away August 10th while serving a felony retail theft sentence. Anyone with information should contact the Sheriff's Office. The Wisconsin DNR and Department of Health Services have released an updated fish consumption guide. The 2026-28 Choose Wisely booklet includes new advisories for mercury, PCBs, and PFOs. Anglers are encouraged to check the guide before eating fish caught in Wisconsin. I'm Allison Beggs reporting from the Daily Dodge News Center. 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
4: Sunshine mixed with clouds at times this afternoon, with daytime highs approaching 80. Northwesterly winds 5 to 10 miles per hour. Lows of aloft around 56. Tonight, mainly clear skies. Mainly sunny skies. Tomorrow, highs around 82. Slight chance of rain showers. Saturday, chance for storms on Sunday. I'm meteorologist Jennifer Wojcicki on 95.3 WBEV, powered by Daily Dodge. Right now, it's 75 degrees.
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0: have been completed, and the Federal Emergency Management Agency found more than $20 million in damage combined between residential, business, and public property damage. The request now goes to the White House for approval. A new Marquette Law School poll shows Milwaukee County Executive Dave Crowley leading 7th District Congressman Tom Tiffany in the race for governor. This is poll director Charles Franklin.
1: And so we have a close race, but with Crowley 5 points ahead, 49 to 44. This is with likely voters. That's those folks who say they're absolutely certain they're going to vote in the fall.
0: That's outside the poll's margin of error of 4%. 7% of those voters were undecided. Franklin says the race is tied at 44% among registered voters. I'm Raymond Newport. This is Wisconsin Radio Network.
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8: Sunshine mixed with clouds at times this afternoon, with daytime highs approaching 80. Northwesterly winds 5 to 10 miles per hour. Lows of aloft around 56. Tonight, mainly clear skies. Mainly sunny skies. Tomorrow, highs around 82. Slight chance of rain showers. Saturday, chance for storms on Sunday. I'm meteorologist Jennifer Wojcicki on 95.3 WBEV, powered by Daily Dodge. Right now, it's 75 degrees.

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2: 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I'm Pam Yonke. 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Wisconsin's Ag Secretary Randy Romanski staying in close communication with his staff that mans the Wisconsin Farm Center. 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

0: is warning drivers to obey road close signs during construction. Drivers may only enter if they live, work, or have a business within the next block. Others must follow the detour. Deputies are now issuing citations with fines up to $225 and 3 license points. Schmidt says the sheriff's office is taking a zero-tolerance approach.
1: And so we posted a picture of a car that was stuck in the concrete on County A. Very expensive repair now because they've got to rip all that out, put all the concrete back in. And who do you think is going to pay for that? Not going to be the taxpayers. It's going to be you or your insurance company that's going to be responsible for that.
0: A higher property assessment does not necessarily mean a higher tax bill. Dade County Treasurer Chris Keith says municipal reevaluations bring assessments in line with market values. Tax bills are based on local levies, and 2026 bills will not be calculated until late November. A fire at an Eden home caused minor damage Tuesday night. The fire was contained to an upper-level bedroom. The home also had minor water and smoke damage. No one was injured, and the fire was not suspicious. Wisconsin could receive up to $313 million under a proposed settlement with Meta. The agreement would require more safety measures for children, including time limits, age verifications, and stronger parental controls. Attorney General Josh Call called it a significant step toward protecting children. The settlement still needs court approval.
2: As Attorney General, public safety is my top priority, and keeping kids safe is of the utmost importance. The challenges that kids face today are fundamentally different than the safety challenges that I faced as a kid. When I was a kid, people would talk about looking both ways before you crossed the street. Now kids spend a lot of their time online. They are in a digital world, and making sure that we're taking actions to keep kids safe is fundamental to what we do at DOJ to protect public safety and is at the root of this agreement.
0: The Jefferson County Sheriff's Office is seeking information on two men who walked away from the county jail. Robert Zimmerman left August 19th for a job interview and did not return. Jeremiah Smith walked away August 10th while serving a felony retail theft sentence. Anyone with information should contact the Sheriff's Office. The Wisconsin DNR and Department of Health Services have released an updated fish consumption guide. The 2026-28 Choose Wisely booklet includes new advisories for mercury, PCBs, and PFOs. Anglers are encouraged to check the guide before eating fish caught in Wisconsin. I'm Allison Beggs reporting from the Daily Dodge News Center. Submit your news tips at dailydodge.com.
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1: ABC News, I'm Michelle Franzen. With the swipe of a pen, President Trump issuing an executive order to change the name of Lake Ontario, he says, to Lake America. That move is the latest in a tariff battle with Canada and receiving backlash. Canada's prime minister says it will always be known to the world as Lake Ontario. President Trump is also coming under scrutiny for rolling back tariffs on imported beef. Here's ABC's Karen Travers.
2: Suspend those tariffs for 90 days starting on September 1st. This is notable because it goes past the midterm elections. Clearly, the White House is concerned about the affordability issue and trying to do something here. But in turn, it's sparked major backlash from some of their most staunch allies in red states, those farmers, ranchers, and Republican senators.
1: Crews racing to reach survivors in Nepal and Tibet following catastrophic mudslides and flooding. More than 350 have died, at least 1,300 missing, including dozens of Americans. And Tropical Storm Dolly has formed far out in the Atlantic, the fourth named storm of the season.
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0: History player the game is. Then the following business day at 8:15 during the WBEV morning show, if you're the correct caller who can identify the mystery player, you'll win a pair of tickets to see a game in Milwaukee. 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

0: 2025 cycle to nearly $3 billion. Governor Tony Evers requesting federal disaster assistance for last month's Fox Valley tornado. State and federal assessments in Menasha and Appleton are complete, and FEMA identifies more than $20 million in residential, business, and public property damage. A 71-year-old Eau Claire man faces a 16th OWI charge. He was arrested on Sunday in Barron County. Officers allegedly found marijuana in his vehicle, and the man failed field sobriety tests at the scene. Wisconsin Radio Network.
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2: Lows dip down to about 56 tonight under mainly clear skies, south winds around 5 miles per hour. 82 tomorrow, mainly sunny skies. Tomorrow night, lows around 60. Upper 70s Saturday with a slight chance of rain showers. Turning warmer Sunday with highs in the mid-80s and thunderstorms possible. I'm meteorologist Jennifer Wojcicki on 95.3 WBEV, powered by Daily Dodge. Currently, 70.

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3: Owen Tivaldi, a dairy analyst with EverAg, says that when July's milk production report was released last Friday, it contained a surprise. He says that most analysts thought there would be a decline because of the heat this summer, and that didn't happen.
4: That July milk production report came as quite a bit of a surprise to a lot of people, especially Midwest growth. We saw that up 3% and the overall U.S. up 2.4%. Most industry expectations were around 1.4%. There was also a revision to June, which was revised from 2.4 up to 3%. So overall, still seeing quite a bit of growth, especially in this time of year.
3: Dairy analyst with EverAg, Owen Tivaldi, along with us. He says that the positive side of the story is that the holiday season is already being felt in the marketplace. Stick around. We'll take a look at how the numbers closed right after this.
5: Wisconsin soybean growers know how challenging the markets are these days, and so do the farmers on the Wisconsin Soybean Marketing Board, like Matt Wagenson. He's currently vice president, and he says when he looks at the investments being made with Wisconsin soybean dollars, it's an easy sell.
6: Yeah, I think as farmers retire and you get younger groups, you get an age of kids that want to know, why is this little $100 off my load of beans or whatever, and they start looking a little harder at what you're doing with that checkoff dollar. It's amazing how I'll be at a function in town and someone will say, hey, Waggy, what'd you do with this or that? And I'm like, well, you know, go to Sean's site, go to Rodrigo's site, go see what Damon's doing. Look at NCSRP and what we're doing across the North Central region for research. It's a pretty easy sell. What Wisconsin's doing with their checkoff dollars.
5: Matt Wagenson, vice president of the Wisconsin Soybean Marketing Board. 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
3: I'm Kylie Allen for the Midwest Farm Report. Let's take a look at how the markets closed this afternoon. From Chicago, cash corn closed down 3.75 at 5.10 and a quarter. New crop corn down 3 cents at 5.33 and a half. Cash soybeans closed up 2.25 at 12.56 and a half. New crop soybeans up 2 cents at 12.68. Those September wheat contracts closed up 12.25 at 7.42 and three quarters. Transitioning now to look at some of those dairy markets. September class 3 milk is trading up a penny at 16.32 per hundredweight, and October class 3 milk is trading up 7 cents at 16.83 per hundredweight. 40-pound blocks of cheese closed down 1.5 cents at 149.5, and AA butter closed down half a penny at 146. 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And say while you're there, sign up for our e-newsletter. That'll have the latest Wisconsin agriculture news delivered straight to your inbox every morning. For the Midwest Farm Report, I'm Kylie Allen.
7: All right, Kylie, get out there and have a great Thursday night. Straight up 5 o'clock at WBEV Beaver Dam. Boys, girls, kids of all ages, another 35-minute epic. But it is the last barn show of the week. So you bet we'll be playing Spid Peeper somewhere down the line between now and 7:35. It's time for the Barn Show Happy Hour.

That wasn't supposed to happen. Ray Conkle playing over me like that. Anyway, wow, what a train wreck. I'm looking at my meters down there, and it's like, wait a minute, they're not supposed to be jumping around. 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And remember, if Dick and the guys can't fix it, it ain't broke. Hey, you know what? There is still one more chance to take in free live music. The Dodge County Fair was almost the end of the summer. But this weekend, it is the end of the summer's Jam by the Dam. Is this Friday, tomorrow night, Tahoe Park in Beaver Dam. The band is called Mood Medication. They'll be playing live from 6 until 9. Grab your picnic basket, pack a cooler, bring your lawn chairs and blankets for a beautiful evening along Beaver Dam Lake. Carry-ins are allowed. How many outings say that? Not many. There'll also be light concessions available for purchase from Chili John's, with all the proceeds going back to the Jam by the Dam. Not 20%, not 40%, all the proceeds. Best of all, it's completely free thanks to incredible community partners. For event details and updates, find Jam by the Dam on Facebook. That's Jam by the Dam this Friday from 6 till 9 at Tahoe Park in Beaver Dam with Mood Medication. And we'll see you there. All right, Dick Rogers and his television recording orchestra up next. Here's the Minneapolis Polka.

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That's the Minneapolis Polka. 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

vegetables, produce, and trading. 9 minutes after 5 o'clock. Apparently, I said the Brewers were coming on at 7:35. Sorry about that. It is 5:35 when they come on with a 6:10 batter up. It is. We have already got a alert from the mothership, though. Could be a rain delay, but as of right now, and they haven't texted me back, which they will if there's an issue. The game is still scheduled for tonight at 5:35. We've got the final preseason Packer game tomorrow night at Barn Showtime as the Cardinals come to Lambeau to take on the Green Bay Packers. Go Packers! All right, catch the Packers all season long on 95.3 WBEV. Barefoot Becky up next at 10 minutes after 5 o'clock. I love you, honey.

0: Barefoot Becky, who actually does play barefoot when she plays around the area. I love you, honey. All right, let's hop in the Barn Show getaway car and head over to the beautiful east side of Beaver Dam. 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
0: All right, I heard from one of my good crabby listeners. And I say that out of fun. The bus driver from over in the Manchester area, the Markazan area, and he likes Gary Kuchenbecker and his Olager Orchestra. So, Larry, I'm sending this one out to you, and I'm also sending it down to Al in Lake Mills, who texted me on the text line and said, how about that old Chicago polka? Gary Kuchenbecker and his Olager Orchestra by request.

0: All right, sending that one out to Larry the bus driver and Al from Lake Mills. That old Chicago polka, Gary Kuchenbecker, old Lager Orchestra. Well, we got the Barn Show getaway car warmed up. We made it to the east side of Beaver Dam. Now we're heading down to Columbus for our almost the weekend chat with Kurt Hansen from Mid-State Equipment.
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0: 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I'm got to stop staring at the text line when I'm trying to talk. Anyway, Kurt says, get that jug, that mug, that stein, whatever you use, out of the cupboard. Wipe her down good. Fill it up with Kickapoo Joy Juice, about two-thirds of the way up. Throw some Sneaky Pete in there. Throw a couple cubes in there. Shake it or stir it, whatever you prefer. Get somebody on the phone. Text somebody. Get on your CB radio and tell them the kid is coming home with a pride from Iron Ridge. It's not Friday night, but it is Thursday night. It's the only chance we got this week to play Maynard and the Playboy Band from the album Totally Intense, T-E-N-T-S. It's Spid Peeper.

brought to you by Kurt Hansen and Mid-State Equipment. Well, finally got a few seconds in to give you the Thirsty Beaver Euchre notes from Tuesday night. They have it at 500 Madison Street at Thirsty Beaver from 6 until 8. Terry Reitz came in first place. Butter and Dave K came in second place. Nobody in third place. Low scores, Charlie Petter and Bruce Reitz tied for low score. Paige and Tamara were the bartenders. The Euchre group wished Carmen a happy birthday. Snacks were provided. Charlie was the only player to be bumped on a loner during the night. It was talked about how well Euchre went at Radio Park during the fair. Charlie and Tom said it was a lot of fun. Thank you, Charlie Dern and WBEV. As of Wednesday, Greenwich Street is the only way to access the big parking lot. It will be changing day to day. So, as always, obey the signs. So, there you go. They had five tables and 20 players. That's about what we had.

0: 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All right, it's time to head over to Peaceful Reeseville to the Milwaukee Stockyards.
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0: Hey, there's a hot dog fest going on at Trinity Lutheran Church, 4 miles south of Reeseville on County Road I. Hot dogs, fixings bar, chips, fruit, drinks, and ice cream. It's going on Sunday from 11:30 a.m. until 2 p.m. That's going on at Trinity Lutheran Church. All right, well, Turtle checking in from Columbus. He wants to send this one out to Ruby and Howie, who just happens to be a four-legged listener. Howie apparently is a donkey. And this one is the Good Time Dutchman. And hello, Trouble. On your home for Trouble, the Barn Show Happy Hour.

0: right, just got a message concerning the Brewers. The tarp is on the field down there. So it looks like we're going to be experiencing a rain delay tonight. But don't quote me. We'll know from the official word when the Brewer Radio Network takes it at 5:35. Not 7:35, 5:35. That was the Good Time Dutchman. That's going out to Ruby and Howie the Donkey from Turtle. All right, one more pit stop to make as we make our way to the bottom of the hour news with Allison Beggs. We've got to make a pit stop to Waterloo Ag.
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0: They'll take good care of you at Waterloo Ag. All right, we're about a minute away from the news. Hey, there's one more chance to take in free live music at Jam by the Dam this Friday at Tahoe Park. Mood Medication will be playing live from 6 till 9. 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Carry-ins are allowed. There'll also be light concessions available for purchase from Chili John's, with all proceeds going back to Jam by the Dam. 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For this event details and updates, find Jam by the Dam on Facebook. That's Jam by the Dam. That's tomorrow night from 6 till 9 at Tahoe Park and Beaver Dam with Mood Medication. And hey, we'll see you there. Time for news. 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
2: Dodge County Sheriff Dale Schmidt is warning drivers to obey road close signs during construction. Drivers may only enter if they live, work, or have a business within the next block. Others must follow the detour. Deputies are now issuing citations with fines up to $225 and 3 license points. Schmidt says the sheriff's office is taking a zero-tolerance approach.
3: And so we posted a picture of a car that was stuck in the concrete on County A. Very expensive repair now because they've got to rip all that out, put all the concrete back in. And who do you think is going to pay for that? Not going to be taxpayers. It's going to be you and your insurance company that's going to be responsible for that.

0: A higher property assessment does not necessarily mean a higher tax bill. Dade County Treasurer Chris Keith says municipal reevaluations bring assessments in line with market values. Tax bills are based on local levies, and 2026 bills will not be calculated until late November. A fire at an Eden home caused minor damage Tuesday night. The fire was contained to an upper-level bedroom. The home also had minor water and smoke damage. No one was injured, and the fire was not suspicious. Wisconsin could receive up to $313 million under a proposed settlement with Meta. The agreement would require more safety measures for children, including time limits, age verifications, and stronger parental controls. Attorney General Josh Call called it a significant step toward protecting children. The settlement still needs court approval.
1: As Attorney General, public safety is my top priority, and keeping kids safe is of the utmost importance. The challenges that kids face today are fundamentally different than the safety challenges that I faced as a kid. When I was a kid, people would talk about looking both ways before you crossed the street. Now kids spend a lot of their time online. They are in a digital world, and making sure that we're taking actions to keep kids safe is fundamental to what we do at DOJ to protect public safety, and is at the root of this agreement.
0: The Jefferson County Sheriff's Office is seeking information on two men who walked away from the county jail. Robert Zimmerman left August 19th for a job interview and did not return. Jeremiah Smith walked away August 10th while serving a felony retail theft sentence. Anyone with information should contact the Sheriff's Office. 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
1: Dip down to about 56 tonight under mainly clear skies, south winds around 5 miles per hour. 82 tomorrow, mainly sunny skies. Tomorrow night, lows around 60. Upper 70s Saturday with a slight chance of rain showers. Turning warmer Sunday with highs in the mid-80s and thunderstorms possible. I'm meteorologist Jennifer Wojcicki on 95.3 WBEV, powered by Daily Dodge. Currently 77.

0: Hard to believe that my week is over with the Barnes Show, as we have Packer football coming your way at 5 o'clock tomorrow as the Cardinals are at Lambeau for the final preseason game. 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Short shift for Bear Hansen. Keeping Riff Raff off the dance floor. Turtle from Fall River. Also, our bouncers tonight, we got two of them. DJ, also from Fall River, and Al from Lake Mills. And driving the Barn Show getaway car for the whole weekend. Hope they bring it back Monday. Ruby and Howie the donkey. Well, that's all the BS I can cram into this week. Enjoy the Brewers. There might be a rain delay, though. We're going to find out shortly here from the Brewers Radio Network. Get out there and have a great weekend, and we'll see you next week.
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4: It has been a cloudy, dreary, and at points during the day, a rainy type of day in New York City. But the Brewers and Mets are preparing to play on time here tonight at Citi Field. Hello, everybody, and welcome to the On Deck Show, built by Menards, alongside Josh Maurer and our producer and engineer, Kent Sommerfeld. Lane Grindle with you here tonight. There are storms in the area. We have had rain for much of the day off and on, but the tarp is off the field. They are getting the field ready to play, and it does very much appear that we are going to get this game underway on time, which is music to all of our ears. The Brewers are going to hand the ball to Jacob Mizorowski tonight. It'll be Sean Manaea on the mound for the Mets as these two teams wrap up this three-game series here tonight, and the winner gets the series after these two teams

0: split the first two games of this three-game set. We'll be back with Josh Maurer when we return after this on the On Deck Show, built by Menards on the Brewers Radio Network.
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5: Back with you on the On Deck Show, Bill by Menards, the Brewers and the Mets wrapping up this three-game series here tonight. Josh Maurer joining me now on the pregame show. Josh,

0: back from the practice squad. And because he didn't want to say, you know, he didn't want to diminish a player that he'd be calling up. But the fact of the matter is, it is easy to call running back up from the practice squad. So, like, you cut it, you know, you release Pierre Strong, you sign him back to the practice squad. If he clears waivers, you got a guy that's been in your system now because he was on the practice squad for a bunch of last year. But again, I don't know about you, but if I'm the Packers, I don't love the idea of going into Minnesota with my running game, regardless of how much I'm going to have Jordan Love throw the football and air it out. I don't know if I love Marshawn Lloyd, Chris Brooks, and Pierre Strong as my running back options.
1: Yeah. Well, that's my question, right? Like, if you don't know what you have in Lloyd, right, you don't know what you have there, you would almost have to imagine you do have to go into the waiver wire once camp cutdowns happen, right?
0: Well, I mean, I agree with you. I don't think they know what they have. And maybe they think they know what they have, right? But again, like, and I say this because this part matters. Like, doesn't matter that we are really rooting for him. You know, you ever seen the movie Swingers, where Vince Vaughn is talking to Jon Favreau and he says, I don't want you to be the teddy bear that everybody's rooting for, really hoping that he gets it. Like, that's what we're doing with him. We're just rooting for him, right? Because he's been through so much. But he's got to be more productive. Like, at some point, stop being the lovable guy that's been, you know, unlucky with injuries, and at some point he becomes the guy that you got to be able to give him the ball 20 times in a game if you have to. So I don't know. I would say that, you know, Pierre Strong, for example, I feel like every year in training camp there are running backs that are productive with the twos and the threes, and you kind of are like, well, that guy's good, you know. That he'd be worth keeping around on the practice squad, and then we have a debate about whether it's worth keeping on the 53, and invariably they don't end up on the 53. They do get released, and then they do get brought back on the practice squad. Like, I'm guessing every team has their version of a Pierre Strong who they really like and they're going to release, and maybe there's a guy that gets released by somebody else, and you get in there and you claim him on waivers because you do like him that much. But if you have really good, nobody is getting rid of really good running backs. That's just not happening. So we'll have to wait and see what is available if and when it comes to that.
2: I don't really want to do this, but they tell me we need to take a break. So you guys got another 10 minutes. No, you got.
0: Brian,
2: you got another 2 minutes.
0: I'm driving. If you want to take a break and call me back.
2: What a great idea. By the way, your daughters need to tell me how it's going. I need some specifics from them, okay, Jason?
0: I will definitely tell them. They're both.
2: And they don't have to do it. You can do it. And anyway, we'll take a break.
0: Okay.
2: And then a special second round. The Cot said it was going to miss me, too. So this is very good to the Cot as well. More Brian Bulaga, Jason Woolley next.
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5: 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Violators could face a $225 fine and 3 license points. Dodge County Treasurer Chris Keith says a higher property assessment does not necessarily mean a higher tax.

0: 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The Wisconsin DNR and Department of Health Services have released an updated fish consumption guideline. 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With your ESPN News, I'm Allison Beggs.
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2: Sportsbook, our big fantasy league is coming up. Brian Bulaga and Jason Woolley with the second segment after I apologize to Brian Bulaga because I did not allow him to ask the first question he always asks when he's on the show because I was too excited about our event here at Pottawatomie. So, Brian, go ahead. What's the first question every time you're on?
3: Is the Miz pitching?
2: Damn right he's pitching. I was going to suggest they change the fantasy draft because the Miz is pitching. Who can focus on your picks when the Miz is pitching? They didn't really give much consideration to it. All right, back to Brian Bulaga and Jason Wilde. And I'm to the cop.
3: Yeah, Jason, I wanted to ask, what's going on with the Tucker Kraft contract? Like, what is this hold up? What is going on? Why is this taking so long? I don't want to say it's concerning because I'm not concerned, but it's getting a little old.
4: Yeah, right? And it's funny because I would say Tausch and I had one of our most heated, I don't want to call it an argument, debates today about this. Like, I just, you know, look, my position, and I understand it's a business, and I'm not meant to be a GM because you'd still be playing right tackle right now. But, like, if this guy is everything, like Goody said, everything you want in a Packer, if you pay him the exact same amount, but you guarantee a higher percentage, that almost rear-ended me right there. That would have been a problem. If you guarantee a higher percentage for him than you did for these contracts with Watson and Reed and Wyatt, I gotta be honest with you, I don't have a problem with that. I think it would resolve this, whatever it is, stalemate, whatever you want to call it, and get him taken care of and hit the ground running when the season begins. And Tausch is like, no, you gotta do what's best for the team. And I get it. I do. But like, if he's as important as we are told he is by the general manager, by the head coach, yes, I get it. You really, really want to be able to, you know, skimp on the guaranteed money. Just like the fact that Watson got $31 million guaranteed out of that $92 million contract. So what is that? 30% is guaranteed, right? A third of it, less than a third of it.
3: Yep.
4: Like that, fine, right? And Reed got 50 some million and 20 million was guaranteed. So that's like 40% of it, right? And then I think Wyatt only got like 20 million guaranteed. And what I'm saying is let's say Tucker Kraft, let's say you're going to give him a 4-year, $84 million extension because that would average out to 21 million per year average, which would make him the highest paid tight end. It would reset the market. You could do that, but if he wants more guaranteed money than what those other guys got percentage wise, and the Packers want to guarantee $30 million and he wants to guarantee $50 million, maybe you're able to meet in the middle and say, all right, we'll guarantee $42 million, right? And that way it's half the contract's guaranteed. I don't think that's an unreasonable ask.
3: No.
4: For what you view him as. And look, you know, I mentioned that Alec Pierce contract, that guy, the wide receiver for Indianapolis, he got a $100 million contract, like $60 million of it is guaranteed. Like, there are reasons why some teams are bad business people, right? Like, that's a lot to guarantee. Like, I get it. I understand why you don't want to guarantee the whole kit and caboodle or too high of a percentage, but like, if he is who you say he is, and by the way, you know this better than I do, but you came off of two ACLs. Like, I would argue that what he has done should be plenty for them to be able to say, look, we're not worried about the ACL when it comes to this negotiation, what we have seen from him in camp. So, again, I don't have a good answer for you on what

0: the holdup is, other than the fact that my gut tells me that the Packers, who don't like to give out and a single penny more of guaranteed money than they absolutely have to, and Tucker Kraft, who believes that as the best tight end in football, which is what he believes he is, thinks he deserves a higher percentage of his contract guaranteed than those other guys, that they're at an impasse that they can't figure out, at least not yet, a common ground.
1: All right, Jason, and this time I do have to let you go. I don't want you to get in an accident. Thanks for the second segment. And, yes, if in the future you guys decide you want to do two segments, oh, baby, more time on the cot. And the best segment of the show all week long. Thanks, Jason.
0: All right, guys. Take care. Be good.
1: At Potawatomi for the sports book, at Potawatomi Sportsbook for our fantasy football league, and final segment with Brian Bulaga next.
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3: Here's a look at your weatherology forecast. Lows around 56. Tonight, under mainly clear skies, winds out of the south around 5 miles per hour. Highs around 82 tomorrow. 60 tomorrow night. Upper 70s Saturday with a slight chance of rain showers. Warmer Sunday with highs in the mid-80s and thunderstorms possible. I'm meteorologist Jennifer Wojcicki on 1430 ESPN Beaver Dam. Currently, it's 75 degrees.
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2: I'm Wade Bates with your Daily Dodge Sports Center. The Brewers evened up their series with the Mets on Wednesday night with an 8-1 victory. Bryce Terang had a 3-run homer in the win. Starter Dustin May threw just one pitch, got hit in the back by an A.J. Ewing liner. He got retired on the play, left the game with an injury, but to the x-rays were negative. Robert Gasser pitched 5 1/3 innings of one-run baseball to pick up the win. Series wraps up tonight. The Miz gets the start for Milwaukee, 5:35 on 95.3. After yesterday's joint practice, the Packers and Cardinals turn their attention to Friday night's preseason finale. Head coach Matt LaFleur is excited to see how Sean Ryan has risen from a guy fighting for a roster spot a few years back to a starting center.
3: It's been really cool to watch his progression. And, you know, one thing I've always really respected about Sean is he takes full accountability for everything, even probably to a fault. I think when you have that mindset, that's when you get better.
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0: Where my boy Jeff in Cleveland? Jeff, call us, man.
1: Jeff, I think, is trying to make sure he doesn't have the weeping towel this year for his Cleveland Browns. He may be doing a lot of weeping involving his Brownies. He's Harry Douglas and Freddie Coleman. It is the Afternoon Cool, known as Freddie and Harry, presented by Progressive Insurance. And who says the Buffalo Bills are not Super Bowl or bust? Part of Good Take, Hot Take. 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
2: Fight for you. 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